0: show tonight. Mm-hmm. Very interesting. And I'm listening to this call of the politics. There's enough by election.
1: Mm-hmm.
0: I tell you, money by a lot of people.
1: Money by people?
0: Yeah, money by a lot of people. Don't care, you know that.
1: Okay.
0: You know that. Because that money you get in there. That's something on it. From the time you get it. The blocking. And everything you put in the station. That you should be able to do it because you cut the money and clean your ass.
1: Okay.
0: That's crazy. Okay?
1: All right. Thanks for sharing that on telephone. Good evening. You're connected.
0: Good evening, brother.
1: Good evening, my brother. How are you?
0: Doing very well. I'm not so surprised, you know, because what is happening, and it seems like not only after Maria, it seems before Maria, there are a lot of Dominicans. When the opportunity was there during the time of Labour Party, that before Freedom Party, when Freedom Party came into power, when things were going very well with Dominica, people procrastinated and they took things for granted. When they were able to buy a pistol and they did not. So Granny had a house and a number of children were staying with Granny. And age passed on them, they now 60 going to 70. They never build a house for themselves. They never did anything, never get a pistol. And I remember about maybe 7 or 8 years, I was telling a guy from back at the bus, the time is going to come, and if you does not have a piece of land, you will be in a lot of problems. And what is happening today is, after Hurricane Maria, the government has built and building apartment houses and making promises to a number of people. And a lot of people are depending on government to get an apartment. And so, that has become a kind of stronghold in their life. They fail when God gave them the health and the life and the strength and a job which they could have gotten, or they had jobs, work, save their money, and build a house, or do something they never did. Now, they are depending on government for apartment, and so the government has them by their throat and making a lot of promises, even in the type of regional austere, telling them, take your time, you all will get the keyboard, and can't give everybody one time,
1: mm-hmm.
0: but you will get. Today, what is happening? These people are totally dependent upon Labour Party to give them a place because they are of age, and what granny or mother left, there are how many? 3, 4, 5 of them. So they cannot get the liquid property. And sometimes they cannot even come to an agreement because it's not only one or two. It's 3, 4, 5 of them. So they probably fighting, or they cannot come to a conclusion to say, okay, well, because everybody have a need. Everybody wants, you know, somewhere to live. And the place is too small because it's only 3 bedrooms or 2 bedrooms or whatever the case is, or 1 bedroom.
1: Okay, caller, I need to take you out on that. I need to speak to Matt, who is trying to find me. So let me talk to you again sometime, okay?
0: Let me
1: see if I get Matt on the line. I'm sure that we can do this. I think I lost him.

0: I think I'm losing this here, and I don't know why. Let me try this here. Let's see what happens. Okay. I think now I'm getting on. Matt, good evening again.
1: I guess got some results on the stock farm area.
0: Uh-huh. Mm-hmm.
1: N07, M2Z.
0: Mm-hmm.
1: 36 volts for Danny Luge.
0: Right.
1: 68 volts for Ashman McLugal and 6 votes for the independent candidate.
0: Okay. All right. So, Matt, it seems that Ashma is doing well in every polling station except one where she tied with Danny.
1: Clearly. She's ahead. And, of course, a few more polling stations to go, so we'll have to wait for the results. But from what I gathered there, based on what I'm seeing in there, it appears that she has the lead right now.
0: Okay.
1: Clearly.
0: Yeah. All right.
1: Yeah.
0: Thanks.
1: Okay. Good.
0: Thanks. Good.
1: Bye-bye.
0: Good. Right. Stop fun. Good evening. You are connected. Hello.
2: I don't believe that.
0: All right. Try to call again. Let's do that. Good evening. You're connected.
3: Yeah. So to just conclude what I was saying to you.
0: Right.
3: Right, so right now they are totally depending on what they could have been before, which they failed, they procrastinated, they wasted the opportunity that they had. So now they are totally dependent upon the government.
0: Mm-hmm.
3: Now the government have them. So everybody is waiting for an apartment. And let me tell you, it's happening right around the island. Everybody's waiting for an apartment. And they have not a choice. They have to go down that road.
0: All right. Thanks for that. Good evening. You're connected.
4: Yes, it's me again. Well, they usually get their win before the election is over. You know, I noticed for amount of election that is happening, they know their business.
0: Okay.
4: But I hear Roosevelt territory calling them government. They're not a government. That is a gang. I hear them say, no, they're not going to get a Cruz village. So I hope he will start it tomorrow, because he said he contacts the people from where in the world already. They spoke to him. They'll be coming down. Let us wait. Cruz village for Rosono. Thank you.
0: Ladies and gentlemen, we've had an extended version of Kingdom Connection this evening because of the Rosenov by-election, and we just wanted to make sure that you were kept abreast of what's happening. Someone's on telephone. Good evening. You're connected.
5: Yes, hello, Pastor Rodney. I'm calling from Virginia in the U.S. It's my first time listening to your program, but, you know, I listen to Matt all the time.
0: Okay.
5: I'm listening to all the arguments that you all are making.
0: Mm-hmm.
5: And even the one when you talk about it's a parent's responsibility for their children, I agree with you 199.9%.
0: Thank you very much.
5: I raised my kid more or less as a single mother. I had a job. I was working at the hospital as a warded. But sometimes I would request to work nights. Because when you work nights, you get a little extra change. Then, on my days off, I would go ironing for people to make sure that I could buy gas and I could buy bread and whatnot and see that my children's needs were met. I try my best to encourage them to get an education, which, of course, they did. And when they moved to the U.S., my last son went to high school, graduated valedictorian, and sent himself to college for 4 years. Then I had the middle one. He came here, went to school, got one degree in aviation, another degree in whatnot, and then a third degree. And now he's about to get his PhD. And even my grandchildren, I try to encourage them too, because I just have my first grandson, graduated valedictorian again, you know. I didn't have the opportunity to go to high school, but you try. So if you have your children and you don't know what their needs are, and you're only concerned about your needs, I don't think somebody else should take your responsibility. If the child is hungry and the person have a piece of food, you can give. But to take up the child responsibility and the parents are there, no, I don't do that. I am here. I do help a few people home to the best that I can. But if you're supporting an administration that's making you poor, and you think, well, because we are friends, you can ask me for a favor, nah, not working, not doing it, period. I don't care how you feel, I don't care what you say, because you have to love yourself first. I cannot love you more than you love yourself. So if you're not concerned about you, that's up to you. Then the other thing again about the poverty, I can tell you it's no joke. And that is one of the things that this administration learned, was to make the people poor that they can depend on you. When I come home, I watch everybody in their face. My eyes big anyway, because I'm not coming to beg or ask for any favors. I remember when my kid's dad was alive and my middle one wanted to go to school for aviation. Because their father was supporting the government home, his father told him to go to whoever and ask for help. They give him a back and forth story. I say, you know what? They did damn right, because you're in America where you can send yourself to school, you can get grants, you can get scholarship, you can get all what you think, and then for you to be. I say, I didn't raise anybody to beg. And when I come home, I don't beg. And I don't care who likes me and who don't like me. I have my own little house back home. Mm-hmm. It's not all completed, but I can sleep there when I come.
6: That's
5: the top part is done. It's just the two other levels. And, you know, I don't know. This dependency is terrible. And according to the other pastor, the poorer the people get, is the more dependent they become.
6: Yes, ma'am.
5: And then I don't know what is the strategy to get the people out of that situation.
7: Yes,
5: so it's plenty of work to do. Mm-hmm. And plenty of things. Thank you.
6: Thank you very much. Thank you very much. There's a lot to talk about this, especially on a night like tonight. But Matthew and Jack and Dante. whatever happens to the by-election this evening, I'm sure will not change the course of your actions. I'm sure about that. I think I know you guys pretty well. I know you guys pretty well in that regard. Yes.
8: No, it's not going to change anything in me. My journey here is according to my calling. When I was much younger, I knew that God had called me to be a teacher, and up to now I am still. What excites me most, and I know God has called me to do a lot of charity. I tell people it's not because of religion. I sorry for those of you who take other offense. It's not because of Christianity or religion. I was raised that way by my mother, and then it just came to me that this is the way that I was.
6: I should go. Pause a while, Jack. Yeah. On the telephone. Good evening. You're connected.
9: Good evening, Pastor. Yeah. Yes. Mr. Rodney, you know, Jack and August.
8: Yeah, I'm my boy.
10: Good evening.
9: Yeah, man. Good night. Yeah. Mm. Well, scary exploits poverty. That is main QB has poverty. Dominica is the poorest in the region for over 26 years. Dominica is last in everything. And the people are poorer and this guy, well, I agree with Jack. Some of them, you know, they have to give in, you know. I feel for them, you know, but we are strong and we have to move on and say no to scare it, you know. But those that, you know, they have been waiting and he always pull them, and some of them, you know, and my heart goes out to them, you know, and they really need the help, you know. He's a wicked guy, you know. That's the only way he could trap them, you know, exploiting people poverty, you know, and some of them, my brother, you wouldn't know, man, yeah.
6: Okay.
9: I will take care of you. Yeah, thank you very much.
6: All right. Okay.
8: I am saying that I learned that aspect of giving from my mother. And when I got to know my father, I found out he was just the same. And today, as I grew up, I realized I didn't come to this world to help anybody fall. I was brought into this world to help somebody. And when somebody crossed my path, when I can do something, I always ask myself, what can I do? So it's not a matter of religion, and it's a calling on my life. So I ask every Dominican, wherever you are, I don't care whether you meet somebody on the bus, you meet somebody in the supermarket, you meet them at the market, you meet them on the street. You are not brought into this world to help anybody fall. So have a positive influence on everybody you meet. It's good. Christianity teaches love thy neighbor as thyself. But that is what drives me. So the by-election changed anything. And another thing I want to say, I have been faced with that question by many people of enablement. And I had to settle that with God until I got peace about it. I do my best to make sure those who actually need help get help. I'm not perfect at it. Some people slide by, what can I do? And but the best we can do is to touch somebody in a positive way. Say something positive, do something positive, act in a positive way, so that this world will not be more rotten than it is. Brighten the corner where you are.
7: You know, it's interesting, Pastor Randy, and for all the discussion that we're having, one of the things that I've always encouraged me personally is to think through, especially the examples we have in the Word of God. You know, when I looked at Israel, for example, Israel always saw that there was more at stake with the loss of a nation than there was with the loss of a political order.
6: Right.
7: Because when you listen to the way that they prayed, it was always about the loss of a nation, not just the loss of a political dynasty. You see what I'm saying?
6: Right.
7: So that for us, we get to the place where we begin to think. And over the years, we have had examples, not just biblically, but we have had examples on the, you know, I'm talking about physically with other nations too. For example, you've played that several times. The scenario with Martin Nimola, for example, mm-hmm. and the two other bishops, if you remember clearly, 1934, who had a meeting. There was a constituted league called the PEL, the PEL, the Pastors Emergency League, and they would meet to discuss what they thought at the time in Germany was a dictatorship.
6: Mm-hmm.
7: And they spoke clearly. They spoke vehemently about this oriented state of the people, what was happening in the nation, what they felt, you know, the struggles and all of that. And they were, and until what we find was the secret police state called the Gestapo at the time, if you remember clearly, they decided and they came and they their phones in a specific meeting that they were having, so that whatever their discussions were at the time, the political order knew, because their phones were tapped,
6: right?
7: And they discussed all the discussions and everything, and then they were imprisoned. So much so that we have, you know, the saying that what you normally play, you know, when, you know, they came for so-and-so, and because so-and-so didn't speak, you know, and all of that. You remember what we normally play on Nimola?
6: I have it right there.
7: Right. You know, so the whole thing here is, but I'm saying all that to say is that there are always going to be some people who will not be complicit or who will not just agree to all what is happening. You know, and people need to understand that. So that for me, for example, if I don't agree to something, it does not mean that I hate an individual or I hate an order or I hate a party or I hate a nation because I don't agree to what a particular nation or people or grouping is doing. You know what I'm saying? The thing about it is I should be able to know for a fact that I have a mind of my own to be able to think and to reflect on what has been said or done and make a wise decision about what I'm hearing. Every one of us should be able to do this. And I don't understand why people are so willing to judge an individual or a group because they probably do not agree to what others are agreeing to.
6: Well, there's a reason for that, Matthew, and the reason is very clear, very, very clear now. And the reason is that you were judged, and not just judged, but punished, like Jack said earlier on. Because there is, in the eyes of some people, there are some things to be gained. And if you do not sing that particular song, then you will be refused the benefits or the profits or whatever you call it. And so for you not to lose that profit, you need to say yes. You don't agree.
7: I mean, it's hard. I'm saying all of what I'm saying here, and I'm thinking I'm going right back to because I've read so heavily on the 1934 regime in Germany and saw all what took place, the Nazis persecution, the persecution of the church, the imprisonment of a lot of people who were loyal to the nation at the time. You know, we saw all what happened. We saw when they took them, you know, and what they did to them and their families. And the thing is, nobody spoke out. And the few voices, including Nimola, and the few voices who spoke out, people had all kinds of things to say to them, until it was only after the regime died out when people began to realize, wait a while, Martin Nimola and the others were so correct. You know, and I'm saying, when we stay here and we speak, and I would hate to believe, for I would hate to think that people would believe that Pastor Jack and Dante and Randy, they are speaking because they hate the country. No, I think we want everybody to be able to think right. You have a choice to be able to you have a choice. You have a decision to make to do whatever it is that you have to do. But whatever you're doing, it has to be in line of understanding that you should be thinking about a nation winning more than just the survival of a political order. I don't care which order it is. More than the survival of a political order. And the people saw that, you know, in the year that King Uzziah died. I mean, we saw that Isaiah chapter 6. In the year that King Uzziah died, what? Matthew, what did he say? I saw the Lord.
6: Matthew, and we ask, are you asking for too much?
7: I am asking for too much.
6: I'm just asking you a question. Are you asking for too much? For asking a people who will not take care of their children first to now look at the nation before their pocket, when they're looking at CEO before their children, they're looking at things that give them immediate satisfaction.
7: But at least I'm getting people to
6: before their behold before their own goodness. Aren't you asking them for too much? Do you think they are thinking, and I think Jack said earlier on, do you think that they are thinking as far as a nation?
7: But it is the right thing to do. I'm saying it has to be the right thing. Once you put a price on an individual, you have already reduced that individual. And that is why, I'll tell you why people, okay, you know why I did not take the vaccine? Mm-hmm. And I'll tell you this, and like I've said this before, I didn't take the vaccine because anytime you put me into a place where you pressured me to do something against my will, I think that you have reduced me to a slave. Because I have the greatest thing I have is what God has given to me, what is called a free will.
6: Your ability
7: my
6: to choose.
7: My ability to choose. You know? And the Lord, I mean, all from Genesis we saw that God gave man. Man was supposed to have made his choice, you know? And the thing about it is, we if you think about it, you know, God gave us first, self-governance. Mm-hmm. And it was only after man failed to govern himself, God allowed civil governance.
6: Right.
7: That's what it is. And the thing about it is, and the reason why civil governance is still having so much problems is because man still failed to govern himself.
6: Matthew and Jack, probably I'm find myself at a place tonight where I'm hearing you. I am understanding you. I agree with you. What I'm doing tonight is looking at the practice of the human behavior and asking you, if people are not prepared to do what should be closer home to them, do you think they will do that? I'll come back to you. On the telephone, good evening, you're connected.
10: Let me tell Pastor, what's his name again?
6: Pastor Ogis.
10: Pastor G, thank you, because I did not take it at all. When I hear the first about it, as though you have to take it, I say, so can you go in now in one time where I'm offering? I did not take it. Thank you.
6: All right. Gentlemen, let's begin to wind this up. It's 26 minutes after 8 o'clock. We've gone 25, 26 minutes of our time. We will wrap this up at 8:30. Let's begin to wrap this up. Pastor Dante, you've been, you know, looking, sitting between the two great men.
11: I'm sitting between and I'm absorbing in what they're both saying. And one thing I just want to say is that I've been taught to work hard from my grandfather. Mm-hmm. And that's one thing I do, not only because it's part of me, and I ensure that I do it when I teach my people up in what we even. Mm-hmm. is that God has given everything that we need, and it's not, and our favor comes from not who we know physically, but who's behind us in the heavenly places, and that we need to get to a place. So I used my office as a pastor to teach people to be independent, get independent, and this is where we need to get to in Dominica, that somebody doesn't have to hold us against our will to ensure that we do something that they want to do that we don't want to do. And this is what we are speaking here on Kingdom Connection, that you need to get into a place of independence that God has created you to do. God's blessings on you.
6: Pastor Ogis.
7: You know, for those of you listening to us tonight, Jeremiah cried, "Why has the gold become dim?" David cried in Psalms 27, "Oh, that the salvation of Israel was come." Then he cried again, "Give us help for trouble, for vain is the help of man." Moses cried, "Return, O Lord, how long?" Isaiah found himself nowhere else but in the temple after Uzziah's dynasty failed. Hannah prayed for a man-child. Israel prayed for Messiah. Tonight, I want to encourage everybody. Tonight is a moment for you, for all of us, to begin to think where we are. And more than anything else, more than, I know your focus might be by-election, might be general election, but more than just a dynasty, my heart tonight for everyone is for you to ask a simple question. Not just has Ashma won or Danny won the election, but has Dominica won? That's my question for everybody tonight.
6: Pastor Jack.
8: Let me answer, Matthew. Dominica have lost. And Dominica have lost long time. We are trying to get Dominica back in the wicket to see if we can score. But Matthew, don't ask. I'm telling you, I'm older than you. Dominica have lost for many, many years and keep losing. They were last in the Caribbean, last Kakarot. So let me tell you, the rest of you Dominicans listening to me, do your best. Do your best where you can. Be a light in this dark world. Tonight, to those of you who are upset politically, I calm myself with one thing. The Lord on high is mightier than the voice of many waters. So no matter what happened in this world, whether in America, Cuba, Russia, or in Dominica, He who runs this universe is still sitting on His throne, and He's sovereign. God bless you. Have a good night.
6: Gentlemen, thank you very much, and thanks for your closing comments. Let me say to you, we are grateful that you're still with us. Those of you who are online still with us, both on Facebook and YouTube, we are glad that you stayed with us this evening. We wanted you to be connected with what's happening on the ground here. Although we don't have the final figures, like I shared with you earlier on, I'm getting figures that Ashma is at 1,064 votes, Danny is 703, but that would show, if that is a total vote, it would mean that we have a voter turnout that is greater than simple voter apathy, because the Rosa North constituency has an average of 3,600 voters. I don't have a final list, and you all know what the problem with the many list is. And it means, therefore, that if only 1,700 people casted ballots, it means that that represents less than 47% thereabout of the voting population. Something is not right, something gone wrong, right? Just to give you an idea, Miriam Blanchard in 2022 in the sham election scored 1,400 votes. Okay, just to give you an idea of that. And so that's where it's at. The information is as it is now. We're hoping that we'll have the final information sometime, maybe later tonight or tomorrow. But our tour of duty here is over. We look forward to having you again on Rise and Shine with Pastor Dante tomorrow morning. We will get, of course, the final count from the electoral office. And whatever the electoral office provides, that is what the law will write in. I'm hoping that, I know that there were several attorneys on the ground today. I'm hoping that they too will take the opportunity to throw some checks and balances in this process, even if it has to be taken to the court level. Okay, listen, whatever happens, there's one person who sits and looks down, and he doesn't get gray hair, his blood pressure don't rise, he don't get a headache, and but he rules in the affairs of men. So that's one. Number two, keep remembering that whatever political side you may be on, please don't become an enemy of the other person, okay? Do your best to love like Jesus wants you to love and to function like he wants you to love. My name is Randy. Tonight I had a full house. Pastor Dante Adams, Pastor Jack Litham, and Pastor Matthew Ogis was here with me this evening. And I think we had a good time together. Have a very good evening yourself. Bye-bye now.

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I'm Sheridan Gregoire, Mr. G. With me is my co-host, Justice Dr. Irving Andre, social scientist Simeon Joseph, former UN Ambassador Christine Gregoire, and businessman Anderson Jolly. We said last week, elections have consequences, and we just had a very consequential by-election in Roseau North. Tuesday night, we discussed this topic. Was Dominica's democracy on trial with the Roseau North by-election? What was at stake? Should Dominicans be worried or hopeful for the next general election? So here are some talking points or questions that I will put to my panelists. This election is the first under the new electoral laws passed in March 2025. How did the electoral office manage the elections? Are the themes highlighted by the CCG a continuing feature of electoral governance in Dominica? Is the Electoral Commission showing the capacity to manage a general election? Even the chaos with voter reconfirmation and new registration, is the extension of 3 months for reconfirmation now critically important? What are the key lessons we have learned from the Roseau North by-election? What was the turnout in that by-election? Were there any reports of irregularities? Were the votes properly counted? Were there any spoiled ballots? What message do the results send? How healthy is our democracy in Dominica? What is our role in fighting for the future of Dominica after Monday's Roseau North by-election? We look forward to the contributions of Justice Dr. Irving Andre, social scientist Simeon Joseph, former UN Ambassador Christine Gregoire, and businessman Anderson Jolly to this topic. Was Dominica's democracy on trial with the Roseau North by-election? What was at stake? Should Dominicans be worried or hopeful for the next general election? Tune in Tuesday night for more on the Global View on Q, only on Q95, the big station, because you know it's true if you hear it on Q.

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I'm Sheridan Gregoire, Mr. G. With me is my co-host, Justice Dr. Irving Andre, social scientist Simeon Joseph, former UN Ambassador Christine Gregoire, and businessman Anderson Jolly. We said last week, elections have consequences, and we just had a very consequential by-election in Roseau North. Tuesday night, we discuss this topic. Was Dominica's democracy on trial with the Rosenhoff by-election? What was at stake? Should Dominicans be worried or hopeful for the next general election? So here are some talking points or questions that I will put to my panelists. This election is the first under the new electoral laws passed in March 2025. How did the electoral office manage the elections? Are the things highlighted by the CCG a continuing feature of electoral governance in Dominica? Is the Electoral Commission showing the capacity to manage a general election? Even the chaos with voter reconfirmation and new registration, is the extension of 3 months for reconfirmation now critically important? What are the key lessons we have learned from the Rosenhoff by-election? What was the turnout in that by-election? Were there any reports of irregularities? Were the votes properly counted? Were there any spoiled ballots? What message do the results send? How healthy is our democracy in Dominica? What is our role in fighting for the future of Dominica after Monday's Roseau North by-election? We look forward to the contributions of Justice Dr. Irving Andre, social scientist Simeon Joseph, former UN Ambassador Christine Gregoire, and businessman Anderson Jolly to this topic. Was Dominica's democracy on trial with the Roseau North by-election? What was at stake? Should Dominicans be worried or hopeful for the next general election? Tune in Tuesday night for more on the Global View on Q, only on Q95, the big station, because you know it's true if you hear it on Q.

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I'm Sheridan Gregoire, Mr. G. With me is my co-host, Justice Dr. Irving Andre, social scientist Simeon Joseph, former UN Ambassador Christine Gregoire, and businessman Anderson Jolly. We said last week, elections have consequences, and we just had a very consequential by-election in Roseau North. Tuesday night, we discussed this topic. Was Dominica's democracy on trial with the Roseau North by-election? What was at stake? Should Dominicans be worried or hopeful for the next general election? So here are some talking points or questions that I will put to my panelists. This election is the first under the new electoral laws passed in March 2025. How did the electoral office manage the elections? Are the things highlighted by the CCG a continuing feature of electoral governance in Dominica? Is the Electoral Commission showing the capacity to manage a general election? Even the chaos with voter reconfirmation and new registration, is the extension of 3 months for reconfirmation now critically important? What are the key lessons we have learned from the Roseau North by-election? What was the turnout in that by-election? Were there any reports of irregularities? Were the votes properly counted? Were there any spoiled ballots? What message do the results send? How healthy is our democracy in Dominica? What is our role in fighting for the future of Dominica after Monday's Roseau North by-election? We look forward to the contributions of Justice Dr. Irving Andre, social scientist Simeon Joseph, former UN Ambassador Christine Gregoire, and businessman Anderson Jolly to this topic. Was Dominica's democracy on trial with the Roseau North by-election? What was at stake? Should Dominicans be worried or hopeful for the next general election? Tune in Tuesday night for more on the Global View on Q, only on Q95, the big station, because you know it's true if you hear it on Q.

0: Right on cue. Right on. Right on cue. Right on cue. Right on cue. Right on cue.
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0: So you mean to tell me it's loneliness not looking like me? Huh? I can't get a cuddle buddy, I can't get a boo, a bee. 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

0: Right on cue. Right on cue. Right on cue. Right on cue. Right on cue. 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

0: we're lost without you. 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
1: this is the air.
0: Come on, just breathe it now. 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

0: Come on, come on, come on. 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
0: Glory. 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
1: Rise and shine. 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

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Yeah, say amen. I'm a worship leader. That's what I do. And we just released a new, well, we recorded a new album that's to be released at the end of the summer. And I have some songs that I'm just going to share tonight. And we're going to worship together, right? But I have to declare this over our lives one more time.

with my full gospel family. 3 years ago, the Lord called my father home to be with the Lord. And there was one lesson that he left with me. He would always say to me, Bishop, whenever we would get off the phone, whenever I would leave his presence, he would say, baby, stay at the feet of Jesus. 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So one morning I woke up and this song was on my heart and I just

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1: Right on cue. Right on cue. Right on cue. Right on cue. Right on cue. Right on, right on cue.
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0: Rise and shine. 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

0: run.
1: Thank you, Lord, for another brand new day, another brand new opportunity. We give you thanks, Father, for a good night's rest and return. Father, we thank you for another brand new day.
0: We thank thee, Lord, for every flower that blooms, birds that sing, fish that swim, and the...
1: Thank you, Heavenly Father, for yesterday that has gone by. And thank you, Lord, for your mercy that are new. That's new this morning, your grace and your mercy that's new for us this morning.
0: That we were born with eyes to see these things. Clover is grown. Thank thee for the pastures where cattle may roam.
1: We give thanks to you this morning. Thank you, Lord. Thank you, Lord.

Indeed, we are thankful to our God this morning that this is the day that He has made, and we are going to rejoice and be glad in it. So let me say a blessed good morning to all those of you in the north, the south, the east, and the west. Today is going to be a wonderful, wonderful day. So good morning to all those of you who are feeling discouraged, all those of you who are down, all those of you who are happy this morning. Good morning. Today is going to be a good day. Smile a while and give your face a rest. So good morning to all those of you in the north, the south, the east, and the west. We give thanks. Today is another brand new day.

0: give your face a rest. Good morning.
1: Good morning, good morning, good morning. It's another brand new morning. Another brand new morning on this day, the 8th day of the 9th month. And welcome to this morning's edition of Rise and Shine. Yes, good morning to you. Our friends, this morning our scripture reading is still the same scripture reading from yesterday, which is John, chapter 8, verse 32, which tells us, and we're only going to deal with the verse of emphasis that we're dealing with, John chapter 8, verse 32, which says, "And he shall know the truth, and the truth shall make you free." Yesterday we dealt with some things that we need to know, that you must know the truth. And Jesus didn't say that you shall hear it. He said you shall know it. He didn't simply say it, you know. He said you shall know it, because there's a difference between hearing something and knowing it. And you can hear God's word every time to what you're doing here this morning. But God wants you to know. There's something that you know, you believe, and you live by. Now, yesterday we dealt that you shall know the truth. This morning, I want you to know that not everything you hear is true. And mark you, we live in a world where right now, for some people, facts don't matter. Facts don't matter. It's the opinion and the things that they hear from others, or what they perceive to be true, and it's not true, that's what they go by. So we're living in a world that is filled with information. People will tell you what they think about you. They'll tell you what they think about your future. And people will tell you what they think about God. Now, social media will tell you what you should value. Right now we have a bunch of influencers around the world. Hear the word influencers, and that's a full-time job for some. And they tell you what you should value. Now, circumstances around us may tell us that there is no hope, but everything you hear isn't necessarily the truth. So you have to learn how to compare what you hear with God's word. Now, someone may say, "You'll never change." But God can transform life. God can. That's the opposite of what someone will say. Some may say there's no hope, but the scripture continually points us to God, towards hope in God. Somebody might see you alone, but God promises his what? His presence. And he did it, if he did it with Moses, when he told Moses, "I am with you." He told Joshua the same thing. When Isaiah chapter 41 verse 10 says, "Fear not, for I am with thee." The truth here is that God is present even when we don't feel his presence. He's a very present help in time of trouble. So don't allow the temporary situation to become a permanent belief. What should be temporary now, don't allow it to become permanent or cast in stone or law for your life. Don't let the situation that you go through become the judge and the jury of your life. In fact, use it as a stepping stone to where you can go, because here's what I want to point out from that, when Jesus says you shall know the truth, because lies can become chains. Jesus says you shall know the truth. And most of these people, when Jesus preached to them, they lived in a sense of deception, that they thought the Messiah, because of how they were brought up, because of what they were taught, they thought that the Messiah would come with Royal Apparel, Royal Clothes. You come with horses and men, and you know he's riding it. No, Jesus came in the simplest form. And the lies that they've had of the or they have learned, it became what changed for some of them. So one of the most dangerous things, one of the most dangerous things about believing a lie is after hearing it, you repeat it. That's why you don't say things you don't know about, or you try to insinuate something that you think you say it's true and it's not true. It's not true. Our local parents would say you don't go based on Radio Bush or Radio God Gappy. But most people tell you, I hear from a grapevine. You can hear something so often that eventually you stop questioning it. You start to believe it. So a person may constantly think that I cannot do anything right. Eventually, the person is going to stop trying because they have constantly reminded themselves, they have believed that they cannot do anything. So they have stopped questioning what it is that they can and cannot do. So eventually they're going to stop trying. So somebody may think that God doesn't care about them. So eventually they stop praying, and then you hear them say, well, I don't believe in God, because they believe the lie. There's no point in trying. This is why our minds matter. So the enemy would love for us to believe a lie, because lies can influence our choice. And may I remind you, according to Revelation, he's the father of lies. You say, Papa Marty. That's why Romans asks us in verse 2 of chapter 12, to what? Renew our mind. Be transformed. Because God wants us to transform the way we think. And sometimes the breakthrough we need begins with allowing God to change our thinking. My God. I'll continue this. May the Lord grant us wisdom as we continue to listen to his word and meditate.

Indeed, the angels cry, holy. He is holy this morning, all creation cry. He stands above all. He stands above all. We take a break with this one and we come back at 6:30 to pray and commit our lives into the hands of the Lord, our Father and our God.

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1: The word says, for the spirit of heaviness, put on the garment of

It's prayer time this morning. Let's pray and seek the face of our Father and our God. Thank you, Jesus. Thank you, God. This is the day that you've made, and we are going to rejoice and be glad in it. We are thankful to you, Father, for your many blessings, your many blessings towards us, Lord. Thank you for your study that has gone by, and we thank you for this morning, Lord. Thank you, Spirit of God, for your truth. Thank you, Holy Spirit, that you're the one who leads and guides us into all truth. And Father, I pray this morning that we will not believe the lies. We'll not believe the lies that the enemy has cooked up for us. What others have said, O Lord, about us, or what I've said, or what has been trying to project itself up to us and upon us, that we'll turn our backs and no longer believe what your word says, because your word says that everything about us is true. Paul says in Philippians that we should think on things that are true, things that are pure, things that are of good report. And that's what we do today. That's what we're going to do today. Think on these things. Things that will elevate us, Father, from low levels to a higher level in you. To expand our borders, our coast and our borders, that we'll not live in the lies that has been told about us, or that has been the truth, Lord, and we've believed all over all the years, but Lord, in fact, it's a lie. Spirit of God, thank you for convicting our hearts. That Lord, whatever is spoken, Lord, will compare to the scripture. What the scripture says about us, what your word says about us, Lord, what you say about us ultimately, Father, when it comes to our health, and the enemy says that you're not healthy, the scripture says that healing is the children's bread. When fear tries to creep in and say we are afraid and we can't, the word of God says, for you have not given us a spirit of fear, but of power and love and of a sound mind. When we are in need, Lord, and everything around us seems to be downhill, there's no hope, we refuse to believe the lie and say Jehovah Jireh is our provider. You are more than enough. So Holy Spirit of God, help us to change our mindset. That we don't believe the lies. That we don't believe, Lord, the things that are not true. But that we will give in to what God says about us, which is true. So today, Spirit of God, we speak that which is true in the atmosphere. We speak that which is right. We speak it, Lord, that we won't lie in the bed of falsehood. But we'll stand on the promises, or we'll stand on the foundation of truth. As we go today, Lord, we go through this day. Thank you for making a way for us. Thank you for doing it for us today. Thank you for opening doors for us that needs to be opened today, and closing the doors that needs to be closed, and renewing what needs to be renewed. Thank you, Holy Spirit, for making ways today. In Jesus' name, amen and amen.

0: Rise and shine, good morning.
1: Okay, I'm going to say bonjour this morning.
0: Bonjour.
1: Okay. Well, I thought you were going to linger there. But thanks to you, because there's a small portion that you can share. Because life is not reality in this world. But life is reality in God.
0: Mm-hmm.
1: And I just want to say this morning, many people are discouraged. Many people may let go the towel. Many people, may want to make noise. Many people, but you know, the final analysis, the devil, the Bible tells the people, is your father the devil, and his work is you should fulfill. And when you see life out, that is life. But I know God is God of truth. As you said, that is the way, the truth, and the life, and this truth shall set you free. So, those who are discouraged this morning, even to the Christian brother, the battle is won, but the war is not yet over. Because Israel went down so many times, God had to allow them to whip down Israel. Whip them down, and it was seemed there was no hope, until God said, enough is enough. And God went off, and Israel won the battle. Yes, and he won the war. Yes, and so in life as Christians, we have to take a lot of blows. Sometimes we think as if God not there, sometimes we give up and everything. David had so many times, David had to, but what David said, hope thou in the Lord, for he is my portion. Hope thou in the Lord, for he is my God. God, he had to hope. And even so, David said, Bible tell you, when they took all the children and went and they found the wives, God said, he had to strengthen himself in the Lord. So people of Dominica, who went to do whatever they went to do, and sometimes things are not supposed to be. Hope thou in the Lord. God is the only room. The arm of flesh always filled. God bless you, brother.
0: God bless you too.
1: And ask God to open again and encourage you. There will be ways of discouragement. There will be many things in your way.
0: Mm-hmm.
1: But hope thou in God.
0: Amen. Blessings on you. The evidence, I see the evidence in fulfillment all over my life. All over my life, all over my life. Can you say that this morning?

0: And you see the evidence of his goodness all over your life. Let that be your prayer this morning and declaration that his evidence, the evidence of his goodness is all over your life. Hallelujah.
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1: Indeed, our God is a capable God. What can He do this morning? He can do everything, capable God.

This is to encourage somebody out there that what he does is authentic. He doesn't lie. You may be discouraged this morning. He's capable this morning.

He doesn't have the ability to fail. That's not in his capacity to fail. God cannot. And I repeat this morning, and I say that this morning with all confidence, that God cannot fail. He cannot fail. God cannot fail. He will not fail. He's able. He's more than able this morning. And this is just to remind you that my God is able, more than able, huh? I'm not just saying because it's a cliche, because we have experienced his goodness.

anything is possible with my God this morning. Anything is possible with Jehovah Jireh. Anything is possible with Jehovah Sabaoth, the Lord of hosts.

don't worry yourself. 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Stress is not good for your health. Jesus will take care of all of that this morning. And I want to leave you this morning that God is going to take care of you and I this morning. He's going to take care of you and I. It's just for somebody out there who's stressing over something. Well, my friends, my time with you has come to an end. Jesus is always there. My encouragement to you today is that you walk in truth, walk in faith, walk in freedom. And let Jesus lead you today. You hear that, Dominica? Let Jesus lead you today. Well, my name is Dante Adams, and until then, bye-bye. Pastor Lester George will be with you tomorrow morning for another edition of Rise and Shine. Yes, we do it uniquely here. So until then, bye-bye. Love you.

in a uniform, no matter whether you're somebody trying to get home or driving down the street with your girlfriend, one thing that we are all learning is that life is so fragile. One blink and the person you love is gone. Just one second, one flash, and what started out as a beautiful day turns into something horrible. And I admit to you, it changes the way I deal with people. You know how you care for somebody, but you don't say nothing. You just kind of, you know, see you later. I'm learning to say something. I'm learning to make myself open my heart and say, you know, I love you. I appreciate you. 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I love the way you tell jokes all the time. 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You better say something. Don't allow the petty things that we can all fall out. It's so easy to fall out. You can fall out with people. It's so easy to be angry over things that don't even matter. Don't allow those petty things to stop you from loving and caring and nurturing and reaching out to people. Can I get an amen?

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1: Good morning. This is the morning news for today, Tuesday, September 8, 2026. I'm Christina Joseph. Making the headlines this morning, Ashma McDougall elected as the next parliamentary representative for Roseau North. In other news, a 33-year-old Trinidadian national and U.S. permanent resident pleaded guilty to sex trafficking. And on the international scene, UN Human Rights Chief demanded accountability for the rising number of people dying while in ICE custody. The news is brought to you with the very kind compliments of Discover Dominica Authority. Details of these and other stories coming up.
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1: Welcome back. First up this morning, Ashma McDougall has won the Roseau North by-election and will be the next parliamentary representative for the constituency. McDougall contested the September 7 by-election on a Dominica Labour Party ticket. Preliminary results from the Dominica Electoral Office show McDougall receiving 1,506 votes. United Workers Party's Danny Lugay receiving 983 votes and independent candidate Shimon Boston receiving 50 votes. Speaking last night following the preliminary results, she called her win historic for the DLP and said she's humbled to be elected as a parliamentary representative for Roseau North.
3: Tonight, I am deeply humbled and I say thank you for placing your confidence in me. This evening's victory is historical because this is the first organic history for the Dominica Labour Party in 46 years. And so it is so overwhelming and I am so humbled to have been elected and for the residents of the Roseau North to have placed their trust in me. I do not take this victory lightly. I recognize that there is a lot of work that will follow. And as I said in Fonkole last week, we are ready to work tomorrow. I mean, I would not have been sworn in yet. However, we recognize that there's a lot of work to do. And with so much confidence being placed in me across every single polling district within this constituency, I want to say that I do not take it lightly. And at the same time, I recognize that there are areas that we need to improve. There are many plans for enterprise, many plans for housing, many plans for infrastructure, many plans for employment within the constituency.
1: And that was Roseau North Parliamentary Representative-elect Ashma McDougall. Dominican businessman Anderson Jolly offered a candid assessment of the current political climate, suggesting that the government's aggressive efforts stem from growing frustration over a string of negative developments. Jolly pointed out that during the 6 months following the announcement of elections, the nation has experienced numerous setbacks, leading citizens to question with which leaders and institutions remain truly trustworthy. He asserted that the overall public sentiment reflects widespread dissatisfaction with the current direction of the country.
4: I think the reason why they're trying so hard and the reason why probably Mr. Roosevelt Scarrett is very, very upset right now is because nothing really has gone well. In the last probably I'm just going to give us in the last 6 months since we've announced elections, there's been so many negative things that have happened in Dominica. And I don't want to mention all of them because everybody in Dominica lives in Dominica. But the question really becomes, who can you trust? We have seen it start from the top. Marcia mentioned the police. I myself, the police in Dominica, has gone down to a point where I don't think that we really have good representation as police in Dominica anymore. I see our police as really down in the gutter right now. I think our police reputation is at the lowest point that it's ever been in a very long time. I mean,
1: Dominican businessman Anderson Jolly. Musician, writer, and educator Ian Jackson has lamented the decline of the arts, culture, and sports under the Dominican Labour Party's 26 years in office. Jackson, who spoke on the United Workers Party UWP platform in Portersville on Saturday, said Dominica was better in the past as arts, sports, and culture thrived before the DLP came into power. He reminded everyone that the Arawak House of Culture has yet to be restored or any other dedicated space for the performing arts identified.
5: The place we have to stage plays in Dominican performing arts is at a lecture hall in the hospital because of want of a facility. How embarrassing. This hall, the Goodwill School, the Alias Frances, and the St. Gerard's Hall are now the prime venues in Dominica for the performing arts. We can all testify of the high level of execution by sisters singers and other groups like Lacoude Art Society and other groups in Dominica, and they don't have a place where they can stage their production. Such is the caring and the non-caring of the arts in Dominica. Parents, young people, can't you see you are being shortchanged, whether in the arts, culture, or sports? And if you are below the age of 40, you will not know about it, and they don't want you to know about it. So it's up to us, the older folks, to instruct our children that Dominica was much better yesterday than it is today. Ironically, there is a sports stadium, but we now have to call it a CO stadium, because more CO is done there than sports, and that's a fact. And we know that. And some of us, when we go, we sit down in front of television sets and we look at CPL from St. Lucia, St. Vincent, who was one of the last countries as far as sports is concerned in the OECS, and we look at them playing and we cannot enjoy a game in Dominica.
1: Musician, writer, and educator Ian Jackson. Treasurer of the Dominica Teachers Association, DAT, and coordinator of Teachers Week activities, Kathleen Cornelius, said several activities are planned for Teachers Week 2026. This year, the week will run from September 26 to October 3 under the theme, Teachers, the Foundation for National Development, Value Us. The week begins with a day of prayer and culminates with the main event, Sunset Bliss.
6: So our first activities will take place on September 26 and 27, and this is a designated day of prayer for teachers on the island. On the Monday, to decentralize our activity from last year, we are hosting our DAT in the streets, but this time we are going to Portsmouth and environs. On the morning of Monday 28th, we will have a special address, pre-recorded address being presented by the Prime Minister of Dominica. Additionally, on that day, we are going to launch our initiative on social media featuring teachers from across the island. On the Tuesday 29th, we are going to do a school-based activity. We have several radio programs planned for the week of activity. On Wednesday 30th, to make our contribution towards Caribbean Wellness Month, we are going to host what we call our Wellness Wednesday. We are going to begin with our karaoke event on the Wednesday evening. On Thursday, we are going to begin the day with our address from the Minister of Education. Mm-hmm. On that day, it's what we call our National Teachers of
1: Cornelius said Teachers Week provides an opportunity to recognize the valuable contribution teachers make. The DAT, she said, is committed to ensuring teachers are properly recognized.

0: And CARICOM Secretary General Dr. Carla Barnett called on regional and international stakeholders to enhance the coordination of aid provided to Haiti during an address to the regular meeting of the Organization of American States Permanent Council on September 3. Dr. Barnett stressed that unified and well-coordinated support is essential to effectively address the critical needs of the Haitian populace while preventing the duplication of relief efforts. She pointed to recent joint efforts such as the OECS-initiated project aimed at developing a Haitian-led stability roadmap and a high-level joint delegation to Haiti in August as vital steps toward building synergies and exchanging key insights among international partners. Despite the dangers and the prolonged nature of the country's multifaceted crisis, Dr. Barnett reassured the OAS Council that the collective commitment to supporting Haiti remains active and steadfast. Featured speaker at the Trinity School of Ministry Class of 2026 graduation ceremony, Merrill Matthew, has encouraged graduates to embrace their role in addressing Dominica's need for Christ-centered servant leaders. Matthew told the graduates that their training and achievements have positioned them to make a meaningful contribution to the country through leadership grounded in Christian values and service.
1: Dominica is raising for leaders, but it is desperately starving for authentic, ardent, and allegiant Christ-centered servant leaders. You're well positioned to fill that gap. So carry your certificates with deep gratitude for the sacrifices of those who helped you get here. But as you walk out of this graduation, carry a servant's heart with immeasurable, immovable, and immense conviction. Go forward from this place this afternoon, committed to modeling the master, dedicated to mending the bag, and intent on mobilizing the mission. May the Lord God enrich, encourage, and edify you to use your training mightily to change Lord Dominica for his eternal glory. Congratulations, class of 2026. Go forth and serve the Master.
0: Featured speaker at the Trinity School of Ministry class of 2026, graduation ceremony, Merrill Matthew. The UNESCO Office for the Caribbean has launched Wings Caribbean, a new fellowship initiative aimed at supporting outstanding women researchers and innovators whose work addresses some of the region's most pressing development challenges. Launched under the theme Advancing Science, Advancing Women, Transforming the Caribbean, the initiative will provide two fellowships valued at $10,000 each, with one dedicated to STEM and the other to social impact. Wings Caribbean is being implemented by UNESCO Caribbean in technical collaboration with the University of the West Indies Mona Faculty of Science and Technology and the Caribbean Academy of Sciences. The fellowship targets mid-career and advanced career women working on projects focused on areas including climate and environmental resilience, disaster risk reduction, digital innovation, applied scientific research, social development, governance, social entrepreneurship, and community-based research. Selected fellows will have up to 12 months to develop their projects with an emphasis on producing practical and measurable benefits for Caribbean communities. In other news this morning, a 33-year-old Trinidadian national and U.S. permanent resident, Chad Barkley, pleaded guilty on September 2, 2026, to sex trafficking and admitted kidnapping six additional women in New York between 2022 and 2023. Prosecutors said Barkley lured one woman to his residence in September 2022 under the guise of commercial intercourse, then robbed and sexually assaulted her. More in this IAN Network report.
2: His case involved multiple federal charges, including kidnapping, robbery, interstate prostitution, identity fraud, witness tampering, and obstruction. U.S. authorities described Barkley as a dangerous predator who used force and intimidation against women. The investigation was conducted by the FBI and NYPD Human Trafficking Task Force. Barkley faces a minimum of 15 years in federal prison. His final sentence will be determined by a federal judge.
0: And the United Nations Human Rights Chief Volker Turk demanded accountability for the rising number of people dying while in U.S. immigration custody, with 23 people dying while in ICE custody so far this year. Turk also urged Washington to halt deportations to places where people face irreparable harm. He also expressed concern over the reported plans to provide ICE agents with electric shock gloves. A joint report by Human Rights Watch and Physicians for Human Rights in June said the rate of people dying in ICE custody has reached its highest level in over a decade amid Trump's crackdown.
3: There needs to be accountability for these deaths. I am concerned that plans to equip immigration agents with electric shock gloves will increase the violence associated with their operations.
0: United Nations Human Rights Chief Volker Turk. And that's the morning news. Here's a recap of the headlines. Ashma McDougall elected as the next parliamentary representative for Roseau North. In other news, a 33-year-old Trinidad national and U.S. permanent resident pleaded guilty to sex trafficking. And UN Human Rights Chief demanded accountability for the rising number of people dying while in ICE custody. The news was brought to you with the very kind compliments of Discover Dominica Authority. I've been your presenter, Kashina Joseph. Please stay tuned for your morning notices.
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0: Welcome to the Morning Notices for today, Tuesday, September 8, 2026. It is with profound sadness that we announce the death of Felix Jerome Bruno, better known as Tim of Marigot. He transitioned this life on Tuesday, August 18 in St. Croix. Funeral details of the late Felix Jerome Bruno, better known as Tim of Marigot, will be given in a subsequent announcement.
1: Not be afraid of what the future brings. This is only the start of the trans revolution.
0: Domlec advises the public that its Roseau and Portsmouth offices will be closed from 12 p.m. today, Tuesday, September 8, 2026, to facilitate a department staff meeting. Business will resume at 7:45 a.m. the following day at Roseau and at 8 a.m. at Portsmouth. The company apologizes for any inconvenience caused and reminds all customers to visit mypog.domlec.dm to top up their accounts and to keep to date with usage and wallet balance. UWE Global Campus announces Semester 1 courses starting on September 14, 2026 in Advanced Supervisory Management, 13 weeks. 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

The general public is informed that as of Monday, September 7, 2026, the Labor Division was relocated to the third floor of the government headquarters until further notice. The Ministry of Labor, Public Service Reforms, Social Partnership, Entrepreneurship and Small Business Development solicits the understanding and cooperation of the general public and apologizes for any inconvenience this may cause.

0: are the winning numbers for Dominica National Lottery evening draw of Monday, 7th September 2026? Tic tac toe winning numbers are 2, 3, 6, 7, 8, 12, and 19. There were 4 winners. Big Four with Multi X evening draw winning numbers are 1, 9, 2, and 1. 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There was 1 winner. One-off evening draw winning numbers are 3, 9 and 9. There were 4 winners. Daily 3 with Multi-X evening draw winning numbers are 1, 0 and 7. 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There were 33 winners. The next evening draw is on Tuesday, 8th September 2026. 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

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I'm Sheridan Gregoire, Mr. G. With me is my co-host, Justice Dr. Irving Andre, social scientist Simeon Joseph, former UN Ambassador Christine Gregoire, and businessman Anderson Jolly. We said last week, elections have consequences, and we just had a very consequential by-election in Roseau North. Tuesday night, we discussed this topic. Was Dominica's democracy on trial with the Roseau North by-election? What was at stake? Should Dominicans be worried or hopeful for the next general election? So here are some talking points or questions that I will put to my panelists. This election is the first under the new electoral laws passed in March 2025. How did the electoral office manage the elections? Are the things highlighted by the CCG a continuing feature of electoral governance in Dominica? Is the Electoral Commission showing the capacity to manage a general election? Even the chaos with voter reconfirmation and new registration, is the extension of 3 months for reconfirmation now critically important? What are the key lessons we have learned from the Roseau North by-election? What was the turnout in that by-election? Were there any reports of irregularities? Were the votes properly counted? Were there any spoiled ballots? What message do the results send? How healthy is our democracy in Dominica? What is our role in fighting for the future of Dominica after Monday's Roseau North by-election? We look forward to the contributions of Justice Dr. Irving Andre, social scientist Simeon Joseph, former UN Ambassador Christine Gregoire, and businessman Anderson Jolly to this topic. Was Dominica's democracy on trial with the Roseau North by-election? What was at stake? Should Dominicans be worried or hopeful for the next general election? Tune in Tuesday night for more on the Global View on Q, only on Q95, the big station, because you know it's true if you hear it on Q.

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1: Welcome to the reading of The Rhapsody of Realities by Christ Embassy. Today is Tuesday, the 8th of September, 2026, by faith, not by the law. Christ hath redeemed us from the curse of the law, that the blessing of Abraham might come on the Gentiles through Jesus Christ, that we might receive the promise of the Spirit through faith. Galatians 3:13-14. Redemption from the curse of the law, as read in our opening scripture, was for the Jews and not the Gentiles. Moreover, it wasn't the end goal of salvation, but the doorway into something greater, the blessing of Abraham and the promise of the Spirit through faith. The law could not make man righteous or give him eternal life. Only faith in Christ could accomplish that. Paul reveals that Christ became a curse on the cross so that the Jew might be free from the penalties of the law. But that wasn't all. He did it so that the blessing of Abraham, justification, favor, inheritance, and the Spirit might come to the Gentiles. The law worked on conditions. It was based on obedience. For example, in Exodus 19:5, God said, "Now therefore, if ye will obey my voice indeed and keep my covenant, then ye shall be a peculiar treasure unto me above all people." But the blessing of Abraham operates by faith. It is not about qualifying through works, but about receiving through faith. Just as the Bible says that Abraham believed God, and it was counted to him for righteousness, Romans 4:3. Now, we who believe in Jesus are made righteous by faith and are partakers of the same blessing. That blessing includes the Spirit of God dwelling in us, guiding, empowering, and transforming us from within. This is why faith is so crucial in the New Testament. Romans 1:17 says, "As it is written, the just shall live by faith." Hebrews 11:6 says, "But without faith it is impossible to please him." Without faith, you can't receive the blessing or enjoy the inheritance. Your faith is the key to everything God has made available to you in Christ. So live by faith, talk faith, and respond in faith. Faith is the currency of our heavenly kingdom. It's our lifestyle. Galatians 3:11-12. "But that no man is justified by the law in the sight of God, it is evident. For the just shall live by faith, and the law is not of faith." The blessings of the New Testament are yours by faith. Please repeat the prayer for today.

0: Dear Father, thank you for bringing me into the glorious liberty of the sons of God. I walk in the blessing of Abraham, full of faith and led by the Spirit. My life is the expression of your grace, favor, and righteousness. I enjoy all that Christ has made available to me. I flourish in every area of my life and fulfill your divine purpose with joy and power. In Jesus' name, amen. Further study, Galatians chapter 3, verse 10-14. Romans chapter 4 verse 13-16, Hebrews chapter 11 verse 6. Thank you for listening to today's edition of Rhapsody of Realities. 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Now, if you have never given your life to the Lord Jesus Christ, please pray this prayer with all your heart as we lead you in the prayer of salvation.
1: You've never received Christ into your heart. If you've never experienced this life of Christ that I'm talking to you about, this is your moment. Say these words. Say, O Lord God, I believe in Jesus Christ, the Son of God. I believe He died to save me. I believe God raised him from the dead and he's alive today. I confess with my mouth, Jesus Christ is Lord of my life from this day. And by my faith in him, I receive eternal life into my heart, into my spirit. Thank you, Lord, for saving my soul. I have eternal life now. I'm a child of God now. I am born again. Thank you, Lord.
2: God's mercy kept me, so I wouldn't let go. 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That person you're looking at is here tonight only because of God's mercy and his grace. Somebody ought to just tell God, thank you for your mercy and your grace that kept me.

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The devil really had me. But God's mercy kept me. 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Just thank him.

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0: immediately, we are a people who will have celebration in the midst of preparation on our way to manifest us.
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Good morning, Dominica. It's 8:11 in the morning. Welcome, welcome, welcome to this Tuesday morning, the 8th of September. In the year 2026. A lot of children going back to school this morning. A lot of teachers going back to school. I wish you a very productive day. Welcome to the Hot Seat, Dominica's most talked about talk show. The pleasure is mine in the morning to welcome you. A lot of excited Labourites. And this morning, after Ashma McDougall won convincingly at the polls last evening, a lot of disappointed opposition folks who may not have slept last night given their disappointments.

A lot of people may be saying, you see, I told you. Those celebrating your birthdays today, happy birthday, those aren't celebrating anniversaries. And of course, those who have death in their family, our deepest sympathies. Let's take a few birthday calls as we move on this morning. It's another beautiful day, a little rain this morning. Forecast to say there's something up ahead. Let's continue to monitor this town or the weather systems. Remember, we're still in the hurricane season. And September is usually the most aggressive month for the hurricanes. Be prepared all the time.

0: Hello, good morning, hello. Good morning, hello, talk to me, yes? Uh-huh.
1: Good morning, Mr. Pelty.
0: How are you doing this morning? How are you?
1: I'm on Sky Niner.
0: All right, good for you.
1: Serving the Lord.
0: Right.
1: And I want to say congratulations to my brother, Mr. Luge, in Christ.
0: Okay.
1: I want to say God is not finished with him. God is still working with him. The battle may be won, but there is still war. The war has to be won instead of the battle. I want to tell him, be of good courage, strengthen yourself in the Lord. Be of good courage. Do not be dismayed. God is with you. He doesn't forsake his children. And I want to pray to all those who are disappointed this morning. Hope thou in the Lord. God is not finished yet. God is still at work. He is sitting down to look at the good and the evil, and he will work it out. Thank you very much. God bless you. Have a nice day, Mr. President.
0: Have a nice day, too. Thank you.

Is it your birthday today, Kendra? Yes, a beautiful month. Kendra and the Browns, I suspect today's your birthday. Happy birthday, happy birthday.

Good morning to you, Annette. Still holding strong. Happy to be in land of the living, huh? So, Kendra, what song you want me to play for your birthday today? Send me a... Send me the song you requested this morning, or you request this morning, okay? Happy, happy birthday, girl. You deserve the best, huh? My friend Kendra in the Bronx. Good morning to you. Good morning. All right, it's already what? 8:17. Not too many people celebrating their birthdays today.

to all Dominicans. Blessed, blessed, blessed, good morning. Matt, I want to say congratulations to Brother Danny Glugge this morning. Matt, I did not see it as a defeat. I honestly did not see it as a defeat. I see it as God is in control. Sometimes what we do not understand, God understands. So I want to encourage Brother Danny Glugge this morning. Be of a good cheer. Be encouraged. Don't lose faith. God is in the midst of his people. And what he says he will do, he will do. So be encouraged. Be strengthened. Hold your head up high. Because he is in control. Blessed good morning to all.

0: Good morning to everyone, and welcome to our morning devotion for September 8th from Jesus Always, written by Sarah Young. While you wait with me, I am working on renewing your mind.
1: Father, in the name of Jesus,
0: as the light of my presence shines into your mind,
1: Father, in the name
0: darkness
1: of Jesus.
0: Flees and deception is unmasked. However, there are many crevices where old thought patterns try to hide. My spirit can search out and destroy those enemies, but he waits for your cooperation. Habitual ways of thinking do not die easily. When the spirit light illuminates the hurtful thoughts, capture it by writing it down. Then bring it to my attention so we can examine it together. I will help you identify the distortions and replace them with biblical truths. The more you focus on me and my word, the more you can break free from painful, irrational thoughts. They usually have their roots in distressing experiences that have wounded you, so the distortions are deeply etched into your brain. You may need to recapture the same thought multiple times before you can gain mastery over it. But all that effort leads to a marvelous result: increased ability to live freely and enjoy my presence. Have a blessed day, everyone.
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4: I stand in the gap for my nation, and I cry out to the God of justice, the God who rules in righteousness, the God who sits above every earthly throne. Your word says in Proverbs 29, verse 2, that when the righteous are in authority, the people rejoice. But when the wicked bear rule, the people mourn. Lord, your people are mourning. We are burdened by the weight of corruption, bribery, injustice, and deceit at every level of leadership. We appeal to heaven for intervention. Lord, you said in Micah 3 verse 11, that leaders who judge for reward and prophets who divine for money provoke your displeasure. We see bribery ruling where law should rule. We see money deciding justice instead of truth. We see positions sold and not earned. We see officials feeding on the nation instead of serving it. Father, let this not continue. Draw your sword of justice. Expose every hidden deal, every illegal contract, every fraudulent transaction, every envelope of bribe given in secret. Your word in Luke 8 verse 17 declares that nothing is hidden that shall not be revealed. Tear the curtains. Drag corruption into the light. Let the fear of exposure fall on every corrupt leader until repentance or removal comes. Lord, remove those who refuse to repent. Psalm 75 verse 7 says you put down one and set up another. Unseat the wicked who oppress the poor. Strip power from those who buy influence. Let every corrupt throne collapse under the weight of your judgment. Let men who have sold their souls for money lose their grip on authority. Father, raise leaders with clean hands and pure hearts. Replace bribe takers with truth lovers. Replace liars with men of integrity. Replace oppressors with servants. Replace manipulators with principled statesmen. Let Esther like reformers, Daniel like counselors, Joseph like planners, Deborah like judges arise. Lord, attack the root, the spirit of greed. Break the love of money that blinds the conscience. Destroy the mentality of everyone is corrupt that normalizes evil. Purge this nation from the inside out. Sweep through ministries, parliaments, courts, councils, security forces, electoral bodies, and public offices with holy fire. Let justice return like thunder. Let righteousness return like floodwaters. Let shame grip those who have stolen the nation. Let fear of God return to power seats. Let every leader know they will answer to the judge of all the earth. And Lord, begin the transformation among citizens as well. Curse every culture of settlement and envelope. Remove the appetite for shortcuts. Replace compromise with conscience. Let homes, schools, churches, and communities reject corruption at their level until righteousness becomes the norm again. Father, we prophesy over this nation. Bribery will not define our future. Corruption will not have the last word. Integrity will rise again. Justice will breathe again. Truth will sit in the gate again. men will fear God again. Righteousness will exalt this land again as your word declares in Proverbs 14, verse 34. We seal this prayer under the blood of Jesus, appealing not to earthly courts, but to the throne of heaven. Let angels go forth to execute what is spoken under the authority of Scripture. Let God arise, and let every corrupt structure scatter. In the mighty name of Jesus Christ, amen.

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I'm Sheridan Gregoire, Mr. G. With me is my co-host, Justice Dr. Irving Andre, social scientist Simeon Joseph, former UN Ambassador Christine Gregoire, and businessman Anderson Jolly. We said last week, elections have consequences, and we just had a very consequential by-election in Roseau North. Tuesday night, we discussed this topic: was Dominica's democracy on trial with the Roseau North by-election? What was at stake? Should Dominicans be worried or hopeful for the next general election? So here are some talking points or questions that I will put to my panelists. This election is the first under the new electoral laws passed in March 2025. How did the electoral office manage the elections? Are the themes highlighted by the CCG a continuing feature of electoral governance in Dominica? Is the Electoral Commission showing the capacity to manage a general election? Given the chaos with voter reconfirmation and new registration, is the extension of 3 months for reconfirmation now critically important? What are the key lessons we have learned from the Roseau North by-election? What was the turnout in that by-election? Were there any reports of irregularities? Were the votes properly counted? Were there any spoiled ballots? What message do the results send? How healthy is our democracy in Dominica? What is our role in fighting for the future of Dominica after Monday's Roseau North by-election? We look forward to the contributions of Justice Dr. Irving Andre, social scientist Simeon Joseph, former UN Ambassador Christine Gregoire, and businessman Anderson Jolly to this topic: was Dominica's democracy on trial with the Roseau North by-election? What was at stake? Should Dominicans be worried or hopeful for the next general election? Tune in Tuesday night for more on the Global View on Q, only on Q95, the big station, because you know it's true if you hear it on Q.

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0: I know you're ready to go, huh? All right, Dominica. You heard the results last evening, huh? Ashma Luge, the winner in the Rosenhof by-election. Of course, Daniel Luge coming second, and the independent candidate about 50 votes. Not a good showing at all for the independent candidate. But let's listen to the preliminary results there following the elections last evening.
1: Tonight, the results revealed Mr. Buston, a total of 50 votes. Mr. Logier, a total of 983 votes. And Ms. McDougall, 1,506. We had 15 spoiled ballots and 41 rejected. And these are preliminary results. So tomorrow we will have the up-to-date and accurate results. Total amount of votes cast for today, 2,595. There will be a recount in the morning. So by afternoon, you will have the figures, the accurate figures.
2: I am deeply humbled.
0: Let's listen to Ashma McDougall. Following last evening's victory at the polls.
2: I am deeply humbled and I say thank you for placing your confidence in me. This evening's victory is historical because this is the first organic history for the Dominica Labour Party in 46 years. And so it is so overwhelming and I am so humbled to have been elected and for the residents of the Rosenhof to have placed their trust in me. I do not take this victory lightly. I recognize that there is a lot of work that will follow. And as I said in Fonkole last week, we are ready to work tomorrow. I mean, I would not have been sworn in yet. However, we recognize that there's a lot of work to do. And with so much confidence being placed in me across every single polling district within this constituency, I want to say that I do not take it lightly. And at the same time, I recognized that there are areas that we need to improve. There are many plans for enterprise, many plans for housing, many plans for infrastructure, many plans for employment within the constituency. But what is most important is understanding that for there to be effective change within the Rosenhof constituency, it will not only take me, it will take participation from myself, participation from other persons within the constituencies, other individuals like Danny Luge and Mr. Sherman Boston, the improvement committees across Stock Farm and Gutter and Tarish Pete and Yam Peace.
0: And on the line with me this morning there, you might hear his voice for the first time, following his defeat at the polls, Mr. Danny Luge. Good morning to you, sir. How you doing?
3: Good morning, Matt, and good morning to Dominicans and to the people of Rosenhof. My heart is full of gratefulness to the people of Rosenhof. You know, I know for those of who voted for me, those who voted against me, those who stayed away from the polls, which is a significant number. I think in the region of about 2,000 people of Rosenhof stayed away from the polls for one reason or another, one of which I'm sure is that they were given money to stay away from the polls. But there was an incident, I can tell you. It was approaching the 5 o'clock hour when we got some intelligence that something was about to happen in the Fokole area. So Oliver Walsh and myself and another

0: went down there and we could see from our vehicle that Capitola, his brother Dowling, Nanton, Chief of Police, Deputy Chief of Police, Reginald Ostry, and entourage, your ladies dressed in black. There were guys who came on the motorcycles in black, and you know, it, you could see that something was about to happen, but our presence made a difference. But lots more happened way before that. I mean, Matt, about a month ago, the kind of resources I saw that was being pumped into Rosenhof, in particular in the gutter area, houses, second floors were going up, septic tanks were going up, steps were going up. I think that's one of the more costly by-election in the history of Dominica. So there's a lot of things happening in the minds of the voters of Rosenhof which kept them away from the polls. But I'm not discouraging any way, shape, or form, Matt. I'm a prized fighter, which my faith is in God and also the people. But there are forces, you know, the Bible verse says it clearly, and I don't know if you were there Saturday night. Peter took the microphone, my brother Peter took the microphone before myself, and he quoted a verse which I was about to quote for my opening speech. And say, here is my own brother stealing my thunder. But it was confirmation, you know, of that verse had to be emphasized. And it says, we wrestle not against flesh and blood, but against principalities, against powers, against the rulers of darkness of this world, against spiritual wickedness in high places. And Dominica, there's this cloud over Dominica, you know, where you have spiritual wickedness sitting in high office, perpetrating wickedness, and your machinations are evil from the beginning to the end. I'm not afraid to tell. And that's why some of them, that's why they pour in that kind of resources in Rosenhof, you know. And it's unfortunate that the people of Rosenhof, well, as I said, for multiple reasons, I think the whole confirmation process and the difficulty that was put in the path of people to confirm, when the Labour Party, about a year and a half to 2 years ago, they were already paying for people's passports, you know, and making sure that people had the necessary documents to be confirmed, while we, on the other hand, with limited resources, I mean, you think we can really go pay for hundreds of passports for people? Where are we getting that kind of resource? So,
1: I spoke to one Labour source on the ground, and he basically told me that you guys, you know, started your campaign too late. So he was admitting that the campaign started a long time ago before you even realized.
0: Well, remember, Matt, even before the announcement of the by-election, we were in a series of meetings. I don't know if you recall that Thompson was presenting his 10-pillar plan, which started in Fokole, if you recall, and we had probably about 10 meetings around the island. So it's not that we were not on the ground. And in presenting the 10-pillar plan, we would go on the ground that day, interacting with people, and in the night, we'd end up with a meeting. So it is not that we were not on the ground, you know. So to say that we started our campaign late, you know, I have questions about that, you know, because we were on the ground even before the announcement of the by-election. So there's several factors, but certainly for sure, Rosenhof voters, UWP supporters, didn't show up at the polls, and you have the question why, and one of which I know for sure was vote buying.
1: But let me just add, Danny, at what point you realized that it was all over for you? At what point during the night?
0: Well, when I went to the Red Cross, right? Because, I mean, you know, during the day I had to be attending to 28 polling sessions. Mm-hmm. And that's a heavy task for me, because I'm the only one that can replace an agent if they wanted to take a break. And some of the agents had to vote in other polling stations. So in one case, I had to sit down there for about 2 hours. So that made it difficult for me, you know. But, you know, as I said, to attend to so many polling stations, you know, kept me away from other things that I could be doing, you know. Yeah, so it was a huge task. Yeah, so I'll say now to your question, when did I know? In the count, the preliminary count, you know, when I saw that, like, key areas where I should have won, that, you know, Ashma was ahead of me, I felt, wow, that was kind of surprising to me. You know, and something I noticed by sitting in some of the polling stations for significant time, I think there were young voters, first-time voters, voters from out of Rosenau constituency that were registered in Rosenau. I think that was a factor. I noticed stuff like even houses close to my home. One guy came to me and told me their house have about 5 people registered on that address, which that house was out of commission since Hurricane Maria or even before that. And he told me, look, these people, that's my dad's house, and these people shouldn't be there on registered on that address. So there are several cases I got, and which I sent that information I wrote electronically to the Electoral Commission, everything I would see, so they could see, well, here, these people are registered on that address, they shouldn't be there. Here are people, double and triple registrations. You know, so all of these things, I communicated with the Electoral Office then early o'clock when the first list was published for confirmation in Rosenau. I did an analysis, and I said to the chief elections officer, hey, there were about 400 or 500 names of people that applied for confirmation. I'm not seeing these people. So, you know, Matt, I was like, I have to leave because I have to go for the recon. But I will get back to you, you know. But I have to go and sit in on the recon. So I have to
1: but quickly there, because somebody said that the establishment of the lit polling station there in Goodwill Primary School may have been another factor.
0: Well, all of this, you know, so it's a combination of factors, including that one. I went to the chief elections office, and on Saturday, she informed me as a candidate that there's a you know, additional polling station. So I asked her, how could it be? She told me she put it on social media. I said, you put it on social media, but why didn't you call Danny Luge as a candidate and the other candidate to tell them about a new polling station? Didn't y'all have the information that there were 800 people and they needed to spread it out? How could y'all not have that information to do certain things? So there's gross inefficiency sitting in the office of the chief election office. And, you know, that should be forgiven. People should be outraged at the level of competence at the elections office. You know?
1: Okay, Daniel, let me let you go because you said you had to be there for a recon. So we'll talk again sometime, but thank you for your thoughts this morning.
0: Yeah, no problem.
1: All right, thank you very much. Okay. That was Mr. Daniel Luge. I have to be present here for the recon, so let's talk to him a little later. All right, Dominica, we also heard from the chief campaigner manager for Ashma Luge last evening.
2: The key to winning elections is to have a good candidate. Have a candidate that people can identify with. Have a candidate that people see themselves in. And Ashma is not the typical politician. Ashma has been with the people. Ashma, of course, you know, was the president of the National Youth Council. Ashma has been involved in her community. Ashma lectured at the Dominica State College for the better part of 10 years. Politics really was a natural transition for her. The people knew her, and she had a record of work before she entered politics. And that is the key. The key is service, serving your people. It's not about wanting to get there to serve, but serving, and the people themselves will graduate you. Okay, so that's the first step. The second step is, Ashma had a team, right? I was just the manager of the campaign. But the new age of politics calls for electronically. I had a few bright people on the team who analyzed the numbers. Politics is a numbers game.
1: Mr. Skerritt, the Prime Minister, also spoke last evening.
3: I believe that Rozenhoff has spoken for the whole country. Rozenhoff has spoken for every part of Dominica. And I believe that the rest of the country has heard you and seen you. And you know me, I believe in representation. I believe in Paris making themselves available to their constituents. I believe in we being accessible. I believe in we being present to represent the interests of people. It is one thing to ask for your vote, is another thing to ensure that we're there throughout the term, especially when things are going difficult for you, that we're here to hold hands with you and see you through this difficult period that you may be experiencing. And so I believe that the debate in Dominica is over on whether the country is on the right track or the wrong track. And I think Dominica is on the right track based on what you have said in Rozenhoff. I want to give you the assurance that commitments made to you, we shall endeavor to work with you to fulfill those commitments. Because as I said throughout the campaign, what Rozenhoff needs is representation. Rozenhoff needs someone who cares for people. Rozenhoff needs someone who is empathetic, who has the people's welfare and well-being deeply rooted. And I will ensure that as the political leader of the Dominican Labour Party, that we will ensure that you get the representation that you have voted for. Because you have longed for this for so long. Because in Rozenhoff, they are hard-working people. They're industrious people. And what they need is someone to guide them through this process. I want to say to the senior citizens of Rozenhoff, thank you so much. I want to say to the middle-aged voters of Rozenhoff, thank you so much. I want to say in particular to the young people, because it is really the young people who brought this victory home for the Dominican Labour Party in Rozenhoff. The young men, the young women who stood in vast majority, I believe we got more than 90% of the young votes in Rozenhoff, and that is very important.

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I'm Sheridan Gregoire, Mr. G. With me is my co-host, Justice Dr. Irving Andre, social scientist Simeon Joseph, former UN Ambassador Christine Gregoire, and businessman Anderson Jolly. We said last week, elections have consequences, and we just had a very consequential by-election in Roseau North. Tuesday night, we discuss this topic. Was Dominica's democracy on trial with the Roseau North by-election? What was at stake? Should Dominicans be worried or hopeful for the next general election? So here are some talking points or questions that I will put to my panelists. This election is the first under the new electoral laws passed in March 2025. How did the electoral office manage the elections? Are the themes highlighted by the CCG a continuing feature of electoral governance in Dominica? Is the Electoral Commission showing the capacity to manage a general election? Given the chaos with voter reconfirmation and new registration, is the extension of 3 months for reconfirmation now critically important? What are the key lessons we have learned from the Roseau North by-election? What was the turnout in that by-election? Were there any reports of irregularities? Were the votes properly counted? Were there any spoiled ballots? What message do the results send? How healthy is our democracy in Dominica? What is our role in fighting for the future of Dominica after Monday's Roseau North by-election? We look forward to the contributions of Justice Dr. Irving Andre, social scientist Simeon Joseph, former UN Ambassador Christine Gregoire, and businessman Anderson Jolly to this topic. Was Dominica's democracy on trial with the Roseau North by-election? What was at stake? Should Dominicans be worried or hopeful for the next general election? Tune in Tuesday night for more on the Global View on Q, only on Q95, the big station, because you know it's true if you hear it on Q.

0: All right, Dominic, we're here. Your comments, your question, your comments. Electoral machinations seem rampant throughout the electoral process. Somebody comments here. This is not incompetence or inefficiencies. It's all deliberate on the part of the Electoral Commission. That's one comment. Somebody said, boy, this left me with a nasty headache, huh? Is the UWP prepared to do anything about the tainted electoral process? 449-3095-9697. More telephone calls. Yes, make it short, please. Let's go.
1: Matt, I can't make it short now. I have a lot to say. Just bear with me for a while. Good morning.
0: Morning to you.
1: Yes, Matt, as you know, I was down the road yesterday as an agent, preferably an outside agent, doing my work for my country. And let me let the people of Rosenhof know, and the people in the things that were saying that I am not from Rosenhof, I'm from Bath Estate. What was I doing there? I am from Rosenhof. The day my mother walked away from the Bath Road Hospital, she took me to Pottersville. I live between Ma'ana and Mr. Guy Terrence in the house, the little house there. That is where I grew up. So I am from Rosenhof. To the people I was saying, what the hell was I doing there? I am from Rosenhof, right? Okay. My people, I saw that was going on. That shouldn't happen at all. A lot of the people came to look, when they came to look for their name on the list, Matt, looking for the list, they have their card, some of them, for voting, but their name was not on the list. Some of them came to vote. When they came to vote with their ID, like their passport. Some of them had social security cards. Some of them had their driver's license, and they told them that they cannot vote. They're supposed to get a birth certificate. We helped them to get to the place to get their birth certificate so they could come back to vote. And we didn't give a hell hole who they were going to vote for, but we helped them to go get their birth certificates. When I went in the yard of the
0: The polling station?
1: The polling station. When I went there, the people that were in the yard, they were not supposed to be in the yard. People for the Labour Party, they were not supposed to be there in the yard doing the work. They were supposed to be outside doing their work. But no, they were inside of the yard. And I call that they were trying to intimidate a lot of the voters that came in there because they were standing right there, Matt. Even the manager for the radio station, I had to call on him, not for your radio station. He knows, he says he may be listening this one because I call on him. And I tell him what he doing there with the paper he have in his hand. What notes is he taking there under the tree in the yard? Other men that should be working in the ministry, they were in the yard. I call that trying to intimidate the people. When you should be at your ministers from government that's walking in the yard freely, and they were not going there to vote. What were they coming there to do? Kelva Daru came in there. You had that minister from that Batakwai from Kaliho. He came in there. I didn't even know. He was a minister. He came and he asked me questions about satellite. Where's the satellite? And another one. Where's the satellite dishes around there? I tell him I don't know nothing about that. Man, a lot of things went on in the place that shouldn't have gone on. And that tells a lot about the person, Mistress Joseph, who they have there as that person in, right now my mind just
0: the chief election officer,
1: Matt. That lady sit down there, and she has Skerrick pulling her strings. Whatever Skerrick tells her to do, that is what she's doing. She hasn't got a mind of her own. She does what Skerrick and his people he have inside there ask her to do. And she is doing that. And outsiders tell her to do. But we are in serious trouble in that country. Anyway, Mr. Daniel Uge, my congratulations to you. You fought a good fight. You won. You won, but you knew what was taking place. You knew a lot of what went on in the place that shouldn't have happened. But to God be the glory. My congratulations to you, sir. Keep doing the great work which you have done for Roseville North, and you will continue to do. May God continue to bless you and your family. Have a blessed
0: day. Have a blessed day. Somebody's asking the question, is Mr. Roosevelt Skerrick serious? Is he saying that the people of Roseville North has not had good representation over the past 4 years? Is he not aware that for the past 4 years, the Roseville North constituency has been under the control of his party? Are Dominicans listening, or are they simply voting for what they can get or hope to get? A great observation. For the past 4 years, of course, Labour, that constituency was under Labour. Hello, talk to me, yes.
2: Yeah, morning.
0: Morning to you, how
2: that
0: are you?
2: That note you just read there.
0: Yeah.
2: From my mind, you know, because my call is about, why is Mr. Skerrick trying to insult our intelligence? How can you say, I've heard them saying about Roseville North needs proper representation. Julius Timothy, who crossed the floor, was given proper representation. Danny Luge was given proper representation. Miriam was there working with Labour. You're turning around and you're saying you did not have proper representation. I mean, why insult us? And then I listened to his speech of 90% of the young people voted for him. Of course they will vote for him because it's the very young people that will take $300 and $400 to vote. People who are employed and have a path and a goal set in their life will not take $300 on the side to vote. Stop the nonsense. And furthermore, in that analysis, the Labour Party did not grow at all. If you check the votes, the maximum they ever get was 1,600 and something. Now it's 15, and in the by-election, 1,400. And with all the new people, I mean, people die and people migrate. So really, this election is about workers, people not voting. And Thompson Fountain, get on your foot and motivate the people to go and vote. Thank you.
0: All right. Thank you very much. 449-309-5969-7. It's clear based on my analysis last evening, people stayed away. A low voter turnout there last evening. Low voter turnout. Why? That's the question. Why?

0: Somebody just called my phone to say, Matt, some of the Labour reps actually paid people to stay away from the election. Isn't that something? And they're witnessing it for themselves. Hello, talk to him on the telephone, yes?
1: Good morning to you.
0: Morning to you. Yes, sir. Broad, yeah. How are you doing?
1: Well, very good, very disappointing result because, you see the need for change in a different direction in the country. And one expected the ruling of constituency would have taken that lead. I listened to Mr. Skerritt and Ian Douglas. And you know how these people operate is if Danny Lugay was a Labour right contestant for the Labour Party and he had won for them, the same thing they say about Ashmal, they would say the same thing, because Danny has been a guy involved with that constituency long before Ashmal herself, because I mean, he's older than her, he could be her father, so he was involved long before her. And that doesn't mean because somebody come new that you have to ignore and kind of belittle the person's contribution to his community, to his constituency, over the other person, and so on. And thing else. So I heard Ian, and to me, Ian was just talking rubbish. And then I heard the Prime Minister. And the same point you made about the rep that was there. I mean, you get the impression as if, well, Danny was the rep all the time and did not do anything for the constituency. This is what the Prime Minister said. And people know that the Prime Minister party was the MP for that constituency for the last 3-4 years and so on, and thing that. The other thing, Matt, I mean, Roseau North is one of the biggest constituencies on the island. Well, it is the biggest constituency followed by Mahou and Roseau South. And therefore, you have over 7,000 votes in that area. And I mean, in 2019, when you look at the chart, there, the result of 2019, one candidate pulled over 2,000 votes, another candidate pulled almost 2,000 votes. So you could say about 4,000 or so voters voted in that election. In this election, just a mere 2,000 or so people have come out and vote. So there was a low turnout in the poll there. And that shows that it's not anything that one should celebrate in the sense that you have people have, you know, been motivated to come out and vote for the Labour Party. They got 3,000 votes and so on. Therefore, people have shown that the Labour Party is working and things are happening. That is not the case, Matt. I mean, people had to vote. They went there and probably their machine was a little better there in bringing out the voters they had to bring out. They also had people. I passed them myself and I saw some people were in a veranda, and I saw people as they come out and vote. They went there. I don't know what they collect there, but the fact that you come from the pool and you go there, it means that there was some activity going on there. I saw some people there were, at some point when the pool were closed, were shouting.
0: At some point also, I observed that they had to show a finger to one of the Labour Party representatives. I don't know why.
1: I saw that too.
0: You saw that?
1: Too. So in doing that, because yes. I saw there when I watched, and I saw some guys were close to the building there, and they were shouting. I don't know if that's an office, I don't know. And I saw some other guys who also they were shouting. I don't know if they were shouting at each other, or they were there celebrating jointly, I don't know, and so on. But I saw people pass there when they come from the polling station, which was the workhorse, and they show their finger and they move. So the fact that you go and do that, it means something was happening there. Then I was told by somebody that that person lives abroad, lives in Antigua, and the person came and voted and had, the person had not been here for a while, but the person had their voter ID card. So how you get your voter ID card, how you get confirmed if you were not there? You have to physically, remember the Prime Minister said, you have to physically come to Dominica to get confirmed. So if you're in Antigua, wherever you are, and you come and you have your voter ID card and you have not been there for a while, somebody facilitate you to bridge the process to have you confirmed and have your card and so on. I was also told by a young guy that, they tried to convince him to vote, and he said he was not going to vote, and if at all he go and vote, he would vote for the UWP, and therefore they convinced him and pay him not to vote, and so on. So I said, well, why are you all selling your future for these things? Because what is happening is, you get a free $400, $500 for the day. You may be happy, have a eat, have something, but you do not have work. I'm trying to speak with those people. But the no turnout, Matt, shows that the people are not satisfied. But I want to compliment Danny, for standing. I mean, in all of these things, somebody had to stand and he stood. And then I want to compliment the people who voted for him, because in all of these, they stood, because, when you see what was happening. Because I was yesterday, I was very much disappointed by the chief elections officer said that if you go there and vote and your name not there, they call her. She have her the database open. I mean, they have nothing to call you about if you do your work properly. They have to have the list properly organized. So when people come in there, their name is there. There's one person who said, I mean, he went there with his voter ID card and his name was not on the confirmation list. How would you have a voter ID card? You have to be confirmed to have a voter ID card. And how would you have the card and your name is not on the list? Something is wrong, Matt. And then for it to be called, and I mean, it's a lot of hard work for even the people in the polling station there, the poll clerk and so on there, or the election officer, to be calling you, the chief elections officer, and you see the one on your data, or your database is open, and they have to tell you, I'll tell them, yes, yes, that person can vote no. How do we know that certain people should say no for, and certain people should say yes for? We don't know. So that process, Matt, is not fair. And at the end of the day, what you want is there must be election. And we have to accept as a people, if two free persons contesting, one will win, the others will lose. That is normal in a democratic process. But at the end of the day, the loser should be able to call the winner and say, I commend you and so on for your victory, and work, and move on and work for the people, because things are fair. But if it's not a level playing field, I mean, you go to election vex, you come out vex, you lose vex. Even the winner will vex too, Matt, because while they celebrate victory, I mean, it's not a clean victory. Once something is not clean, you could put up a face, but in your heart, if you're a Christian, it is not right, and you will not even enjoy it, Matt. And so it's like somebody steal somebody's thing, and they may have supper tonight, but they will not enjoy it because they don't feel that they will have for it and so on. And that is what we're seeing. And what we're seeing is our country is being, you know, time and time, being dug in the hole of division, dug in the hole of unfairness, Matt. And it doesn't make sense that, yes, the Prime Minister can come and celebrate, and Ian can celebrate, and who can celebrate. But the point is, are you uniting the people for development of the country and so on? And I think that is a lesson for us to recognize that the chief elections officer is, one, incompetent, or she is very, very, very unfair, or she's deliberately organized to do mischief in the electoral process and so on. And therefore, I think the Dominican people cannot go forward with such a system. The Electoral Commission must do its work as the arbitrator between the politics, the political parties, the what you call the referee, must do their work, because we cannot go into a system of election in that kind of situation and so forth. Matt, and I think that has to be fixed. It has to be fixed quickly. And I think the commission has to demonstrate to the people that they are not ready to handle any election. And that is what I think Dominicans must now be looking at and talk about. And I commend the people who came out. I commend Danny and all those who were involved, because I myself gave him a hand because I want change. I want to see a different direction. That means that the government is still there. But you want the government to understand, hey, we're taking stock and therefore change your ways and so on. That is also part of change. So let them celebrate if they want, but they're not celebrating fairly, Matt. And all I'm right. Very disappointed in what things involved things are going. Thank you so much.
0: Thank you.
2: Matt, good morning. And good morning to victorious Danny Luge in the...
0: In the what?
2: Rosenhoff constituency. Danny, you know the Bible tell you thou shalt not steal, and you will not steal to win an election. That's why we need this financial campaign financing, Lord. Campaign financing. But don't worry, it have to backfire.

0: Somebody says, tell these UWB supporters stop crying, because if it was Danny who won, all of them would be happy. And Danny that got beaten, and Dan Labour Party, none would be saying it was not fair. So stop and reset. Okay, somebody's saying stop and reset. Workers Party supporters. You, the writing was not clear there. Hello, talk to me. On the telephone, are you there, yes? Yes?
1: Yes, Matt. Good morning to you and your listeners.
0: Morning Matt. To you, yes.
1: Matt, I will comment not long at all. I got something between 7, 8, and 10 minutes. Matt, the Labour Party have reasons to lick their wounds because they did not win that election. Because if you look at what we call the sham election, the person who won got more votes than the person who won last night. Okay, Matt?
0: Uh-huh.
1: As Mr. Ian Douglas said, it's a numbers game. This is a bad thing for Ashman and the Labour Party, because you win with less votes than the last poll rep, Matt. Okay? And now Roosevelt Kerrett is saying that good Rosenhoff needs a parliamentary representative. She's trying to say that the last one, Miriam Blanchard and Julius Timothy, did not do a good job. Okay? So he's basically throwing the PAL rep now, the present one, under the bus. Okay? Because he's saying they need a PAL rep. They didn't have a PAL rep. Okay? But I would want to believe that if you spend so much money, the money has been spent on that campaign, a lot of money, Matt. So they spend money and they did not get the required victory they need. Danny Lugier did not win because they did what they had to do to frustrate people for them not to vote. And maybe paid a lot of people not to vote. That's what I see happening in the Caribbean now. Okay? So Danny Lugier did win, but we're just going to move over and start to work on the next election, man. But the Labour Party have to look their own, because the amount of money they spent, they didn't get enough votes for that. That's all I have to say.
0: All right. Now, the PM spoke, good observation there, the PM spoke of the youth, but at the victory celebration, only persons in their 40s, 50s, and 60s were in that celebration. So where were the youth that he was talking about in that victory celebration? Hello on the telephone, yes, good morning.
2: Yes, Matt, and another note. Mr. Danny Lugier's hands are clean. He didn't have to sacrifice anybody to steal an election. There's no blood on Mr. Daniel Lugier's hands. Praise the Lord. Amen to that, my brother. Bye-bye.

0: So they're questioning what Blue Blue was doing in Roseau North, according to Danny. So what was Capitolin? What was Austri and the others doing there as well? Somebody's asking. Everyone is just saying this has to fix. You know that the fires are happening at the wrong places. So you're questioning what Blue Blue was doing, but you're not questioning what the other people were doing there. Were you? Or are you? Just an observation there by another text message. Are you there, caller? Yes. 449-3095, 449-3096, 449-3097. Somebody's asking, Matt, can the UWB file an injunction before the candidate is sworn in? There is a lot of suspected irregularities in the election. Multiple voters list, names not on the list, last minute polling stations. That's for the lawyers to decide. Maybe I'll ask Mr. Thompson Fountain later. What does the party plan to do? On the telephone, hello, yes.
1: Matt, I have no great burning desire to be hated, nor dictive urges to be loved.
0: Yeah.
1: Though they're both happening simultaneously, and life is about balance, and I give thanks. But so, but we went. We are not going to, or we are not supposed to go, but we went into a game of marble holes and marble square and whoopsie and skip and rounders and cochonne. Matt, you have heard me, even Sibo that called me up on sports rap, when I say that is foolishness. That first communion, baptism and confirmation and all that, the whole system is a fraud. Matt, we cannot have a game where the rules are written by one team. Matt, are you following my argument?
0: So I'm following, go ahead, yeah.
1: And when we're in the game, you're telling me you bring a new rule, a new voting, how they call it, Matt?
0: A polling station.
1: A new polling station right in the middle of the game. It happened in St. Joe, where nobody knew about that polling station. They make that one known late, but there was a secret polling station, St. Joe, years ago, in Isaiah Thomas School up there, where diasporans had to go and vote, most of them, secretly. Matt, you're dealing with criminals and you leave nothing to chance. Matt, when will Dominicans take this cluster of criminals seriously, Matt? Matt, you're dealing with hardcore criminals that are so well organized and oiled and financed with passport money, drug money, human trafficking money, human sacrifice money. And the churches are keeping the A short. Matt, look at that. What was that? You have a former minister, he was a retired minister, and late ended up on the baptism list or the confirmation list, Ian Pina. And no red flag and saying about after the fact. I may not get my way, but I'm advocating publicly for a boycott of that cochonne. But I knew that I recorded a voice note on Sunday, which I refused to make public, which I did this morning, made it public. I knew that was the outcome. Matt Skerritt and them have too much of a grip on every aspect of election in Dominica. You can't beat them to the dirty game, Matt. Matt, there is... Dennis Byron talk about no election should be held with those existing teams. Matt, was it Dennis Byron or some electoral observers or whatever?
0: The court as well, the court, yes.
1: The court as well. Skerritt continued to flout the whole thing and man voluntarily taking part in the cochonne. Matt, we need regional and international attention drawn to Dominica. I am not giving anybody advice, but Matt, that general election should be boycotted if the people of Dominica cannot have their way. is the Dominican Labour Party, which I know is the Dominican lethal party, sufficient to cause death. Matt, they alone that are having their way, you know, Matt. It's they that are having their way. We are doing, when you hear Ian coming and talk about Ashma, they could send a dog in Rosal North. They would make the dog win. So Ian Douglas coming and talk his foolishness about Ashma and her accomplishment and qualification. That have nothing to do with it. Miriam Blanchard wasn't a foolish woman. She's not a foolish person.
0: She's well qualified too. She's well qualified too.
1: Well qualified. And the inadequacies, the incompetent or the deliberate sabotage by Roosevelt, Chichi, nobody can do well enough until he would want them to do well. So because, you know, everybody is like dead cards on a table. You just shuffle them around, shift them around, and play them around. Let me say something before I go, Matt. Unless Dominicans cannot understand, you cannot beat a criminal at his game when the rules are written by him. And there are cluster of criminals clustered together with him. They are brainstorming, they are political scientists, they are lawyers, former priests, and all kind of gangsters and criminals and drug. You cannot beat that. Draw regional and international attention to Dominica to clean up that mess like they're going to pick up Maduro. You need something drastic in Dominica, or you will continue to go and contest, spend every penny all you have, and continue to be robbed. They are not winning election. And the next thing, UWP need to get it act together, because there is too much caution inside there as well. Thank you.
0: All right, thank you very much on the telephone. More telephone calls coming in. It's already 9:30 on the dot. Are you there, caller? Yes, yes.
2: Matt, morning.
0: Morning to you.
2: Yes, Matt, I would like to tell Ms. Asma, Abdulham, well done for her. But I hope she continues walking and coming to Spokoe, Gotra, Parish Beach, these vulnerable places there. I hope she will come and put her feet there, because she didn't know about those places. She actually come there because she going for election. Now she's in. I hope she continue walking there and come and see the smelly gutters, come and see the different places, and make the people around that don't have toilet or whatever place to put their rubbish, make sure she comes and check them to make their proper place, for them not to throw rubbish in people's property, and for them not to throw plastic or pieces in people's place. Please, Ashma, I am glad you are there now. I heard Terry say that Fokoli and the space is in our representation, but he forgot that the other lady was there. What did she do for 4 years? Now you are there, my lady. Good luck to you. Enjoy it. But I hope you will not regret what you have done to yourself. Thank you,
3: brother. Morning, my brother, man. What's up with you, man? Yeah, I wanted to play this voice note for me. I want to congratulate our winning candidate, you know, Ashma, for a great victory for the Dominican Labour Party. Matty, as I tell you already, if they cannot beat us, they have to join us, man. This is the party for Dominica. It's a warning we give to the United Workers Party supporters. Let them know that the Labour Party is solid, strong as a rock, man. Matt, as I tell you already, join us. Come and meet us, Matt. My arm will be wide open for you, Matty. Join the Dominican Labour Party. Great victory. See you soon, my brother.
0: I call it you have the SP Mal Papai, 449-3095. 9697. Hello, talk to me on the telephone. Are you there, caller?
4: Yes.
0: How you doing?
4: Good morning, Matt.
1: Yeah. And good morning to all Dominicans.
0: Uh-huh.
1: And Mr. Legge.
0: Yes.
1: Yeah, you won them. Don't worry them. You won them. Matt, you're celebrating. Matt, price of diesel, I'm changing it from 2051. Yeah, still go up. Visa ban. I'm the sick here. Go America, England, UK. I see them jumping up. So what are they jumping up for? Poverty increase. Yeah, life is harder. Roosevelt is poorer under scary after 26 years. So what are they celebrating?
0: All right, but thank you very much, sir. Somebody's asking me, is the cabinet going to grow by one minister? According to the prime minister, he said that last night that Ashma will be part of the cabinet. Yes, I think I heard him say she'll be part of the cabinet. 449-3095-9697. Let's do this. And then we'll come back, Dominica. Break. We'll come back later. In the next hour, I think, we'll be having the Roseau Credit Union.
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0: It's 9:39. Getting some information that the staff at the college may be planning some industrial action. We'll give you more details on that when we gather it, but the staff of the college may be getting ready for some industrial action there with the PSU. The PSU is also involved in that. We'll keep monitoring the story and bring you more information when we have it, okay? Yeah, so the staff of the college, right there in Roseau North, planning industrial action. Are you there, caller? 449-3095. Hello, talk to me, yes?
1: Good morning, Matt.
0: Morning to you.
1: Yes, Matt. See, what I would like to comment about the election story, the by-election. It is very astounding to see the kind of turnout of people who apparently went through the

0: if you pay me, and the only verification you need is that I didn't leave my house to go to the polling station, you can verify that I did not vote. If you know where I would have voted if you did not pay me. So if you wanted to pay me to vote for you, the verification is much more difficult because I'd have to take my cell phone and take a picture of the ballot. And apparently they become quite strict about that. But paying me to stay home would be much easier form of verification, Matt. And I find it very interesting and possibly a probable mode of action on behalf of some of these cheaters who have been cheating in the election process for many years now. Thank you.
1: Thank you, too. 449-3095. Some information also reaching. The hot seat indicate that some strangers came in yesterday to vote on the old list, even as far as the USVI. I noticed, too, a lot of the people from Grand Bay were in that voting scenario yesterday. Can point my finger on it, but something was not too clear. Hello, talk to me. Yes, are you there, caller? Yes.
2: Yeah, Matt, just quickly.
1: Please.
2: Matt, on how many on three consecutive occasions or two, Danny won Rozenhoff?
1: Two. 2014 okay, Matt, and 2019.
2: And Matt, those days, Matt, let us put it a few years back, you know, the economy was much, much better, Matt. Would you agree with me, Matt?
1: Better? I don't know if I'll agree with that. But anyway, what's
2: make
1: your point?
2: No, when I say better, I mean things have progressively gotten worse.
1: Okay.
2: What I'm saying.
1: All right.
2: But let us say it was a bit better. It was a bit. Let me say, not say much, okay. Much. Matt, you mean to tell me now we are scraping the bottom of the barrel? She could not even get, how much you get, Matt? 1,000, how much?
1: Around 1,500 something, yeah.
2: And Danny get 9-something.
1: Yep.
2: Matt, can you not see? I am saying, Matt, if things were not that corrupt and distorted and perverted by this criminal enterprise, Matt, the woman could have never come out with that amount of vote. I can't say victorious. I cannot say win because I know this is not a win. When I heard about boatloads of what people from Dominica come out, Guadeloupe and Martinique, they don't know where to vote and they have to mobilize them and all kind of nonsense. You have people quadruple registered and that woman there they call Ancia. Matt, these people are mercenaries, Matt, and they just have to be instructed what to do. A mercenary, the common definition of a mercenary, Matt, they get paid. You send them on a mission, they don't know who it is, they don't know what the person did to you, they go, they execute the mission, they get the money and they don't give a hell who get hurt. And what I'm saying, Dominica, is too much of a small place, Matt, for these people to think they can conspire to maintain the status quo of enslavement and impoverishment and thievery, Matt, and think they will not be impacted. Macama have a way of not warning you. It might make a big, big, big circle for me, years. It might just make a very short circle for somebody else. So continue in all the wickedness, continue in all the thievery, while the people are wallowing in poverty and making people believe it's some victory. Where's the victory? Thank you.
1: I think I have a message from Mr. Marlon Giraudel, a different perspective here. Let's listen there for a minute before we get into our next stop, our first stop this morning with the Dominica Lottery. Let's go.
3: Matt, I hope you play my message.
1: Why not?
3: Because it may not be what your callers usually love to hear, but the quicker some people face reality, is the better their chances might be in probably performing better in elections. Matt, I sent a voice message to someone the other day who decided to leak it to the public. And I didn't care if they did that because it was my opinion, which I am never afraid to give on any subject matter. As usual, the mepui and the nonsense was anticipated, but none of that was going to change

0: the expected outcome of last night. Matt, I've been around long enough to see the signs of an imminent defeat. There are persons within the United Workers Party who refuse to face the harsh reality that not enough people in Dominica are inspired by their message and style of campaigning. Daniel Ugwe received 2,134 votes in 2019. That decreased to 983 last night, while the DLP, who got 1,638 votes in 2019, saw a decrease to 1,506 votes. The Labour Party basically did their work to bring out their votes, while the UWP saw a drop of 54%. And if you take a look at the math and you consider this notion that plane loads came down, boat loads and vote buy-in, it does not add up. Because if that was the case, and any of that was a determining factor, why didn't any of that 54% shift towards the DLP? Why did their votes decrease by 100 after such a massive shift away from the United Workers Party? Matt, the UWP in its current form is unable to connect to the 18 to 35 year old demographic. They have adopted use of a lot of AI, and this sort of thing excites them. But the reality is, it only excites them. They confidently do things that are of the 1970s, and they think it's going to work. They frustrate persons who try repeatedly to help them to change things up a little bit, so they can appeal to the younger generation, to that same 18 to 35-year-old demographic that I'm talking about.
1: Well, let me pause you there for Marlon. Let me pause you. So AI was in the 70s. I just want to make a note of that, underline that. Was AI in the 70s? Let's go.
0: The party has no structure, no protocol, no set procedures, no national campaign strategy. Everybody is just doing what they want, how they want. They have 100 different AI digital experts. No consistent appearance or presentation. Their messaging is all over the place. There is no proper planning of anything. To add insult to injury, new persons coming in to the party to either promise or dangle proposed financial support, and some are even coming to run for certain seats in the city, coming to the party, and their first order of business is to get rid of this person and to get rid of that person. And the leadership of the party allows these things to happen and to be normalized. The UWP has no national youth movement, no functional women's arm. They act like as if the victory should be handed to them by default. Matt, in 1995, UWP won the election with 11 seats, just enough to form government. It was not a landslide. It was not a commanding victory that they have failed to realize that in order to win again, they have to do twice or three times the amount of work to come close to 11 seats. Far less for the 14 and the 15 that they always predicting that they will get. Matt, the party is lazy. Let's face reality now. I feel sorry for new candidates like Karen and Martha, you know, because they come in there thinking they come into something organized. But I am sure they are probably already, or they eventually will realize that everything or most of what I'm saying is correct.
1: Let me stop you here, Marlon, because you will go on and on and on. Two things I want to make a note of there is that voice note. Are you making the claims that AI is just a question? AI is something on the 70s, or is a new phenomenon as we speak? And are you making, just asking questions, are you making these comments because maybe they're not listening to you? I don't know. I'm just asking. you think they should listen to Marlon a little more or much more? Just two questions after this comment. On the telephone, are you there? Yes, caller, talk to me. Yes. Yes. Uh-huh.
2: Good morning.
1: Morning, see how you? Yes.
2: I'm good. Mm-hmm. I want to know if Marlon, I want to ask you, whether somebody would be bogus. Why is he talking like that? Did he forget where he was at a certain time?
1: Where he was for a certain time? All right, hey, hello. Marlon is basically downplaying AI, which is the technology of the day.

0: somebody's basically telling me within the ranks of the United Workers Party, Malin may be mad because the members of the executive branch or executive members of the United Workers Party is not listening to him anymore. So I don't know. I'm just saying what I have been told. 449-309-596 and 97. Hello, we've got to stop there with our friends from DNL.
1: Hey,
0: in a minute, are you there?
1: Good morning, how are you doing?
0: How are you doing, my brother? How are you, yes?
1: Doing good, Matt. I listened to Malin, voice note, whatever you call it, and I agree with him 100%. In no way he was insinuating that AI is a 70s thing. He said that the party just uses AI and some of their procedures, plans, whatever you want to call it, is of the 70s. He didn't equate AI to something of the 70s. Now, Matt, people need to realize that political parties exist to get in government. It cannot be that you're doing the same thing over and over and over and you expect to get different results, Matt. Matt, we're in a new age, and I listen to Ian Douglas. People say Ian Douglas chat foolishness, but Ian Douglas is right. Politics is a numbers game. Matt, you need to have a well-oiled machinery. The Labour Party is full of the corruption or whatever it is, but the point is everybody has a role and everybody knows their role and everybody does what it is their role requires of them. Until the United Workers Party could do that, Matt, we're forever going to be calling the radio station and be talking all this. Matt Ashmore got 1,500 votes.
0: Hold on, about 100 less than the last time, yes?
1: Exactly, Matt. So it means that Labour Party got their people to go out and vote. I heard Danny talking something on the radio this morning about some people were paid not to go and vote. How another party could pay your supporters to not go and vote for you? Then something is wrong with you. Matt, the United Workers Party need a strategy.
0: So why you thought, I'm just asking the question, why you think that people, Danny claimed that over 2,000 people stayed home. Why did the people stay home?
1: Matt, well, that is what we have to try to figure out.
0: Okay.
1: Why is it that they're not supportive of the candidate? Is it that they need a newer, fresher candidate? Is it the messaging? That is what we need to figure out, and that is why we have to employ political strategists and political scientists to help us in these things. It cannot be just about going and talking about a 10-pillar plan and then talking about the financing of the Labour Party and the government and saying we don't have money.
0: But where, I'm just being trying to be objective. Where do you think the United Workers Party will get the money from?
1: I know people always ask that question, Matt. Is Matt, all Thompson Fontaine work all over the place? You mean there's no friendly government Thompson Fontaine work with that could sow some money into the United Workers Party? Matt is not a convent or seminary we running, you know, Matt. This is politics, you know. So fellas want to play Mr. Nice Guy and all that kind of thing. But it's time, if it is, like I said already, we have to go to the Taiwanese embassy in St. Kitts and tell them we need $20 million to campaign. And when we win the election, then we go back to Taiwan. That's what we have to do.
0: You're saying that they need to have a conversation with Taiwan. That's what you're saying, yeah?
1: But I'm not saying Taiwan specifically. That's just an example I am using.
0: Okay.
1: If it is that you go to the Taiwanese embassy and say, hey, look, we need $20 million. We want to do that, that, that, and that. We win the election. We change in allegiance. We're going back to Taiwan. That is what we have to do. But we cannot be there playing priest and pastor, nice boy, with Labour Party. Say what you want about Labour Party, Matt. They're well-oiled. Ian told you the numbers. Ian said, look, we have young people. They're working with computers and doing this and doing that and doing that. So we know the numbers. What about UWP? Matt, if you want a woman, Matt, if a woman wants you, she not just going to tell you, Matt, you have to do something, you know. Even though it's once in a while you take her out, once in a while you do so. Not because a woman wants you, Matt, you're just going to sit down and relax yourself, you know. You have to do something to entice the woman. Not because the people want change, it means that the people are just going to vote for change.
0: So you're basically saying the United Workers Party, based on what I'm hearing, has to change its strategy to get the young people along. Yeah.
1: Man, the United Workers Party even need a stylist, in my opinion, even a stylist. So when there's public meetings, everybody dressed coordinated in dressing and all of that. So people see you look professional and all of that.
0: All right.
1: But imagine the little discussion you had just before you were, the little discussion you had at the hospital conference room.
0: Yes.
1: But when I saw the candidate, I look at Danny there in a jacket and tie, and I said, "What? That little discussion to call for all of that? You in jacket and tie like you in some get? No." So that's why they're even a stylist. UWP need that.
0: All right, caller. Thank you very much. Your opinion. We have to respect each other's opinion. Thank you very much.

0: Somebody's added, Matt Mallon is sorry because he is no longer in the party. He will see everything wrong. I know we worked damn hard going house to house and walking community streets. We did the work. Mallon is a destabilizer and disturber. If he hates us so much, just stay away from us. He obviously has nothing to offer. Just shut up. This is what somebody's saying on the WhatsApp. Mallon boy, 449-309-596 on the telephone. Are you there?
1: My call is going to be short and sweet.
0: Yes, how you doing?
1: Your last caller.
0: Uh-huh.
1: I want to compliment him on his contribution.
0: Okay.
1: Not the jacket and typing, you know, because I think presentation is very important.
0: Uh-huh.
1: Okay?
0: Yes.
1: Buying that, he is excellent.
0: Mm-hmm.
1: For the first time in my life, I agree with Mallon on something. You should allow the man to continue to talk. And I think you misunderstood the AI. He wasn't saying the 70s was AI. He was just saying they operate in old-fashioned. This United Workers Party really loses value, you know. Boy, look a party that had value. My leader had value. Everybody was confident. Nowadays, I don't know what happened. Fix it up.
0: You there still, Akala?
1: Yeah, I there.
0: You want to be the stylist?
1: Yeah, man. For free, nobody have to pay me.
0: All right, thank you very much. Thank you. 449-3095. I will stop there. Our next stop for 15 minutes, and then we'll continue. The Dominica National Lottery.

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2: All right, let's say good morning to a friend from the Dominican National Lottery. Ken, how you doing?
3: Yeah, I'm good, Matt. Very bright Tuesday morning. Very happy, relaxed Tuesday morning for me.
2: You seem upbeat this morning.
3: Oh, yeah, Matt, I have reasons to be, but when I'm in your studio, I'm around you, and yeah. I come to give money, I must be upbeat, Matt.
2: Okay.
3: I heard a caller of yours just speaking about money and strategies, so I just come and give him the easy strategies just to come and get some Super 6, get some lottery ticket, and who knows, if the party does buy some tickets today, they can be $452,000 richer. That's why I'm here to inform you that the jackpot for the Super 6 for this evening is $452,000, and I really want Dominica to get that jackpot. So I had to make a special effort to come in between your program, Matt, and that's why I love Q4. Whenever I call on, they always make time for me.
2: And they always say that people never win the jackpot in Dominica. But that is not true. You're trying to ensure that they win.
3: Because I know for sure for 2026 we have had a winner, and if somebody can call me now and tell me where the jackpot was won in 2026 in Dominica and the amount, I gonna give them a voucher.
2: You gonna give them a voucher?
3: Yes, and I know my family always listens, should do well with that voucher.
2: Okay.
3: Yes, it's a very healthy voucher, I'm promising somebody. So if them I live here, I could get a winner, then I would I could be happy to give away that voucher.
2: All right, so we'll keep the lines open. So
3: right,
2: somebody win that
3: but
2: voucher.
3: In the meantime, Matt, I yeah. just want to encourage the public that the Super 6 jackpot is on this evening. It's $3 a ticket. If it's your first time you play in the game, it's only $3. There are different methods you can play. You can play what you call a straight method. I'm just asking for, just give me a Super 6 ticket where the machine can choose numbers for you. The numbers are between 1 to 28, and the machine can choose the numbers for you. We have what we call tier prizes. So if, for example, you play your 6 numbers, then you can also get match 5. If you look at the total amount, which is the jackpot, if you get match 5, you get a $500 fixed price. Mm-hmm. If you get match 4, you get a $25 fixed price. And the reason for that is to encourage you to play and to see that you have something else in your hand. So we are telling you that you can play the game. You can get the ticket at any of our lottery agents island-wide. You know, we have many agents throughout Dominica, as well as the Blast agents. So as long as the Blast agents, we still have lottery there. So not because you see that they're playing the Blast game that you can get your lottery ticket. All lottery agents, be it a Blast agent or a normal lottery agent, you can get your Super 6 ticket within Roseau, within Portsmouth. That's why we are called Dominica Shell Lottery. So we try to have vendors throughout the island so we can give people opportunities everywhere.
2: You see, you've allowed my telephone to go crazy there.
3: So the offer I make there is
2: you made that offer.
3: Oh, I made, and we have a caller who wants to take me on?
2: There are many callers who want to take you on.
3: Let me see how good they are, and I'm ready for them.
2: Hello, are you there, caller? Yes. Are you there?
4: Hello, good morning.
2: Good morning.
4: Is Mrs. Ann Luke of Mahoe?
3: No, that's not correct. No, that's not the answer. I said that if you can tell me the last Super 6 jackpot where was won in Dominica, it's not Mrs. Ann Luke. Mrs. Ann Luke was the one who won the $1 million, which wasn't she. So, Matt. So
2: well, let's take one more call before we move on. Yes, go ahead. Yes. Hello, caller. Oh, you missed that chance. Well, let's continue.
3: Yeah, so Matt, the Super 6, while it's split between the 4 islands, every island has opportunity to win. Because we have seen so far, and another question just came to my mind, a lot of people have won the jackpot so far for the year. Right, another thing, so I sure we have so many players who normally follow our games to tell me the number of jackpots, so I will leave that for a next situation. Right. But I'm telling you that if you can just tell me the last jackpot that was won in Dominica, if you can just tell me about it, I will not ask much questions, then I will give you something.
2: All right.
3: Right? But I am telling you, Matt, every island has won the Super Six already.
2: We have one caller there. People are really trying to get an answer. Hello, talk to me, caller. Yes.
5: Yeah. 270,000 Gloria Walsh Barre State, the ticket was purchased at SMAT.
3: You are correct on that one, but that's not the last jackpot for 2026, so no, you are wrong. And my good friend, good morning. You are wrong this time. You hardly wrong one come to lunch, but this time you are wrong.
2: Hello, 449-3095. Let's continue.
3: Yes, Matt. So, Super 6, as I said, you can play the street where you have your $3 ticket. We also have what you call a combo, which is a combination of numbers, which gives people opportunity to win bigger and quicker. Mm-hmm. We have the combo 5. It's a little more expensive than the regular $3. The combo 5 is $69 for that ticket. You'll see 5 numbers showing, but as I keep telling you that the barcode and the rest of the numbers are embedded in here, so you have to go to a lottery terminal to see whether you're a winner. We have the combo 7 for $21. And we have the combo 8 for $84. So we encourage you to play the combo because you have more chances, greater chances to win. You have more chances for match 5. You have more chances for match 4. And you have a greater chance for the jackpot. I'm not saying that you cannot win in the street your $3 or you buy your 6 or your 8 or your 9 tickets. But we're just giving you more opportunities where you can play and to win. So the Super 6 is very simple. We really want you to go out there and play it. It's every Tuesday and Friday. You know, if there is a holiday, we always inform you and we give you another opportunity where you can come and play a Super 6. Because we have had a few winners in for the Super 6. So I was about to give the answer to the question I wanted to ask if somebody called. But we're telling you that Super 6 can change your life. For $3, you know, we talk about $452,000.
2: Let's take on a call because the callers are coming in there. Oh, boy. Hello, talk to me on the telephone. Yes?
6: Albert Eustache, Haitian national.
3: No, my friend. The Haitian national won the Blast Mystery Progressive. I'm talking about the Super 6. The Super 6, when last the Super 6 was won in Dominica, if you can tell that to me, you have a chance to get that voucher, my family.
2: Let's take another call there. Yes, are you there, caller? Yes, you want to win?
7: Yes, morning.
2: Yes?
7: Matt at 7-Eleven.
2: 7-Eleven where?
7: Kenfield.
3: Kenfield don't have a 7-Eleven. You talk about Minyas, and no, that was you talk about the one from Mao, no. So we see, we're telling you, and that's nice to know that at least our players, our listeners are remembering where our jackpot has won. So what I'm saying, all those of you who are calling the location that you're calling now, try a Super 6 ticket there. That might just be the inspiration, you know, to go and get that jackpot. So if you see Vineyards in Kenfield and you're in the Kenfield area, go and get your Super 6 there. Whatever area you are, and they're selling in Portsmouth, in Marigot, all around the East Coast, wherever you are, try to get a Super 6 ticket. Make it part of your daily routine on a Tuesday.
2: On the telephone, yes. Yes.
6: Gloria Walsh from Baffert State.
3: This is not our last Super 6 winner. Gloria Walsh won somewhere, I think, in 2025, end of 2025, but we're talking about 2026. As soon as the year started, we had a Super 6 winner. So we tell you, if you can tell me what month was that, and we can give you something.
2: You give them more clues.
3: I give them more clues. And she's so close to me that she's forcing me to give her the clue. So,
2: are you there, caller? Nobody there. Let's try this call. Yes. All you want that voucher. Give me the answer. Yes.
8: Hello?
2: Yes.
8: Hello?
2: Yes, I'm here. Go ahead, caller. Go ahead.
8: Was it Nasha Corbett in March?
3: What was that? What's he said?
2: Repeat again. Repeat what you said.
8: Nasha Corbett.
2: Nasha Corbett where?
8: In March.
2: In March when?
8: 2026.
3: You are half right. Half right in that you have the correct name, but the jackpot, you have the wrong month. You're pretty close. If I'm not getting another winner, I think I can give you that voucher because you are very correct. You actually have the jackpot winner's name, but you have the month wrong.
2: All right, caller. Let me give you a second chance. Are you there?
8: Yes, sir.
2: So give me another name. Another month, sorry.
8: February.
3: That is correct.
2: All right, so she won.
3: Yes, you're a winner. Give me your name and your telephone number, please.
8: Yolanda Jerome.
3: Yolanda.
8: Jerome.
3: John Rose.
8: Jerome.
2: Oh, Jerome.
3: You
2: want the number on the telephone, or should I call you privately?
8: You can call me back.
2: Just stay there. I'll hook you up there in a minute. Okay, stick around. Okay, thank you very much. Stick around.
3: So you see, Matt. Yolanda Jerome is correct. She have won herself a voucher, mm-hmm. and a very good voucher. You know, school open and you win the lottery. We don't waste time. We want to do things really big.
2: All right, let's take a break.
0: That blasts your taste buds. 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
3: I really have to.
2: You're back to you, Ken. Mm-hmm. Yes, so we wrap up, yes?
3: Yes, so Matt, we get our winner, and as I tell you, that the winner will get herself a lovely voucher. If she can contact us today, I have the number. You're Yolanda Jerome, so you're a winner. Congratulations, and I hope you play a lot of Super 6 today.
2: That's a lovely voucher. You told me what the voucher is.
3: Yes, she'll be smiling. It's a pity I can't tell she'll be going to the bank, but she'll be smiling wherever she goes with that voucher. All right, so the Super 6 for this evening is $452,000. Remember, we have other games, but we focus on the Super 6. And just to remind you, while we talk about $100,000, the Blast Mystery is still, Mystery Progressive is still $470,000 and growing. So we have Agents Islandwide Dominica. We have some new locations coming up in Marigot. We're looking at the Kalinago and Pebush. So stay tuned for more information on that, because we really want to give Dominicans the opportunity to get that money so we can stop saying things that tight. Because somebody tell me already, thank you, Ken. Lotto has the economy. Lotto have us going. You touch for Lotto. I feel good that when I work hard and I come and ready to promote the games and you win, that your life is changing, and then you can help your family, but you need to support us so we can support sports and culture. So, Matt, as we see at the National Lottery, everything is possible. Also, remember that the Super 6, Super 6 is always the game that you have to play. All right, the Super 6 is the game that we have to play, and we want you to play our game, because everything is possible with the Dominican National Lottery. So all of you who hear my voice today, remember to go and buy that ticket. It could be a combo play for $69, which is the combo 5. It could be the combo 7 for $21, or the combo 8 for $84, or your street tickets, whatever amount you want to get, because that can just be the day you want to get that big winning. Because remember, wherever I am, I'm always a winner, because winning is following me, Matt, as you know.
2: Thank you, Ken.
3: Have a good day.
2: Bless you. And keep smiling,
3: I will do that.
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9: But anyway, somehow we just use this privilege. like we don't really know what it's worth.
2: Somebody wants to hear the song there this morning. I don't know why.
9: We don't care about manifesto.
2: Pink Panther, 20
9: sometimes
2: vote.
9: Who is the candidate?
2: Written there in 2001.

0: man who called me right after Marlon. Give me a call on my cell phone. Somebody wanted to get in touch with you. Right after Marlon, earlier, called me on my cell phone, 225-6417. Somebody wanted to get in touch with you.
1: Some will vote for alcohol.
0: Okay, 225-6417.

0: the female who requested this song. Hope you enjoy. We have a stub coming up with the Roseville Credit Union. Somebody says, man, the numbers are telling me something is wrong. I've been saying that the UWP needs a political strategist and they need a more appealing candidate in that constituency. The guy was right. They cannot go on into general elections with some of these candidates. They will lose. They need financing. Without funding, finance, you cannot run a successful political campaign. You need candidates that are more appealing in certain constituencies.
1: I hear the pipe is just a tap. But you know the people.
0: Somebody says, Matt, I agree with Marlon. I'm not impressed with Mr. Thompson. And I've told you so before. They need a more aggressive. Now, these people didn't come out to vote because they are neither here nor there. They're tired of the Labour Party, but they don't have faith in the UWP, so it's so sad.
1: And this crisis that we

0: wake up. Because better than wait to enter general election without a clean voters list and a voter ID card. I know they're fighting for it, but they need to fight harder. They need to go all out. Because you can have one man having how many people hostage in the country. This is not right. Unless they do clean this list, Matt, workers will never win an election in that country of Dominica. Because a voter ID card can take them out, and will take them out. That's what they need. One man cannot vote in five different constituencies. No. When you have a card, if you're from Vickers, you vote in Vickers. You can be from Vickers and use that same card and come and vote in Tongue. That need to erase, that need to stop. And workers need to go out and get funds to run a campaign. Attract more young people on that train. Bring in more young people. That's what the party needs. More young people. That's what they need to fight to do. Bring in more young people on board and everything going to work out smooth.
1: All right, let's move on. It's 10:22. We're going to take a break, Dominica. When we come back, the Credit Union.

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I'm Sheridan Gregoire, Mr. G. With me is my co-host, Justice Dr. Irving Andre, social scientist Simeon Joseph, former UN Ambassador Christine Gregoire, and businessman Anderson Jolly. We said last week, elections have consequences, and we just had a very consequential by-election in Roseau North. Tuesday night, we discussed this topic. Was Dominica's democracy on trial with the Roseau North by-election? What was at stake? Should Dominicans be worried or hopeful for the next general election? So here are some talking points or questions that I will put to my panelists. This election is the first under the new electoral laws passed in March 2025. How did the electoral office manage the elections? Are the themes highlighted by the CCG a continuing feature of electoral governance in Dominica? Is the Electoral Commission showing the capacity to manage a general election? Even the chaos with voter reconfirmation and new registration, is the extension of 3 months for reconfirmation now critically important? What are the key lessons we have learned from the Roseau North by-election? What was the turnout in that by-election? Were there any reports of irregularities? Were the votes properly counted? Were there any spoiled ballots? What message do the results send? How healthy is our democracy in Dominica? What is our role in fighting for the future of Dominica after Monday's Roseau North by-election? We look forward to the contributions of Justice Dr. Irving Andre, social scientist Simeon Joseph, former UN Ambassador Christine Gregoire, and businessman Anderson Jolly to this topic. Was Dominica's democracy on trial with the Roseau North by-election? What was at stake? Should Dominicans be worried or hopeful for the next general election? Tune in Tuesday night for more on the Global View on Q, only on Q95, the big station, because you know it's true if you hear it on Q.

we still about have we have about 5 minutes before we join the NCCU for what 30 minutes, and you know once the NCCU is here, time flies. So let me read this one before we go. The UWP slogan is "Time for change." They must abide to the slogan "Time to change the approach." Allow young, innovative minds to lead the party like Kyra and Delbert. UWP, in my opinion, is unattractive, and low voter turnout last evening screamed this out loud and clear. This by-election happened for a reason, and to tell you the truth, the UWP needs to restructure the party. Go back to the drawing board. Thompson is not the correct face to the party. It does not draw people to the party, unfortunately. That's our view there. Of course, we respect everybody's opinion. 449-3095. So it's time to go back to the drawing board. It's now 10:26. Somebody say, now tell his advisors why they don't volunteer. Another opinion as well. All right, talking to boss, I agree with Lennox Linton stepping out of the Chinese embassy in China with this crew stepping out to next to him. This is this text message a little confusing. Please mean what you say and say what you mean. Okay, thank you very much. On the telephone, please take your time and read it for me now. Send me back that text, huh?

Dominicans making too many excuses as to why people didn't vote. Dominicans just not ready yet. Is Marlon Giraudel, are you a political expert? Are you a strategist? More questions for Mr. Marlon Giraudel. If you claim that Lennox Linton was a fashion artist, why didn't he pull people that Funky needs to? Anyway, people are sitting there. Let me not read that text message. 449-3095. Okay, the Dominicans. Opani Avoka.

So somebody's saying here, if they think that is the problem, then why was the problem, or what was the problem 15 years ago under the leader of style and not good leadership? Did they not win an election and reduce the party to 6-0? They left a shell of the party with no structure, and they thought it was their own private entity that the new leader also had to rebuild from the ground, and the mindset that they own the supporters. 449-309-5969-7. Let's do this. Our friends there from the NCCU, Dominica, stick around.

0: your community financial partner.
1: All right. Good morning, Dominica. We're here. NCCU is here. How are you doing, ladies and gentlemen? I see good two night. Ladies and two gentlemen.
2: Good morning. Good morning. Matt is always crazy. After you say what you say, you always turn to me. You always turn to that corner first. Yeah, it's always.
3: Yeah, like a natural progression.
1: Automatic progression.
2: Well, good morning, Matt. Good morning to everybody listening to the sound of our voices on Q95 on the hot seat. And to all the Dominicans who are listening here and abroad. And maybe you're not even a Dominican, but you're listening. Good morning to you. And a special good morning, of course, to the members of the National Cooperative Credit Union. Good morning, good morning, good morning.
1: Good morning. People on Facebook, you seen here?
2: Yes, of course, I'm seeing them.
1: You're looking pretty on Facebook.
2: I'm looking pretty. Always, Matt, on Facebook, on Instagram, it doesn't matter. Thank you. Good morning, yes, good morning to those on social media. You know, I always keep an eye on the comments when I'm here as well. So, of course.
1: That's why you're facing the computer.
2: Well, I guess so. That's a strategic move on my part, I think.
1: Okay.
2: Right, so, of course, and good morning to the members of staff of the NCCU in Roseau, in La Salette, in St. Paul, in the Southeast, in Vacaz, in Cassie Bruce, all over Dominica. Good morning to the staff of the NCCU.
1: Yes, I thought you were introducing the rest of the staff. Let them introduce themselves.
4: Good morning, everybody. Good morning to the members of the NCCU and all the listeners. My name is Dwight Davis. Dwight Davis.
1: Oh, Dwight, okay.
4: The member service representative in marketing at the NCCU.
1: Okay.
5: Well, good morning, Matt.
1: Good morning.
5: It's my first time in studio.
1: Really?
5: Yeah.
1: Well, so long I know you're the NCCU. Now you go to studio.
5: Fortunately, today is the day. And I would like to at least reach out to our staff or members who are listening and those non-members.
1: Okay.
5: Also those on Facebook. We are happy to be in studio to share some of the information that I think would be beneficial to all of our members.
1: Okay. Thank you.
6: Good morning, Matt, and good morning to everyone listening to the sound of my voice. My name is Idona John-Baptiste. Matt, it's always a pleasure being here with
1: every month. I thought I had changed recently.
6: Yeah, I suspect that's what you were coming to, you know, recently. I wonder why recently, and I wonder why you're looking at Shari again. So, good morning, bon matin, bonjour, buenos dias. I do not know how to say it in Chinese, but yeah, Shari is about to. Yes, of course. How could I forget that? Yes, so good morning once again to all our members and our colleagues as well.
1: All right.
6: And Matt, this morning, of course, we are delving into a very important discussion. Mm-hmm. We're not here to sell loans to you, okay? This time around, we are here to talk about why you should pay your loans on time, right?
1: Sound like a police this morning.
6: Yes, so we are observing Delinquency Awareness Month at NCCU, Matt. Some of you would have heard and saw the CEO's address on socials, which really marked the start of the observance, the all-month-long observance under the theme Reset and Recover, Your Path to Financial Freedom. And you may ask, why now? Why are we spotlighting delinquency now? And I will answer, why not now? Loan delinquency has become an important issue regarding the financial health of the credit union. And the credit union has grown significantly. When we reported our financial performance to our members, they would have heard that we now have an asset size of over 800 million. They would have heard our membership increase to over 54,000 members. Our net loan growth, we reported about 34 million increase in net loan growth. So the credit union continues to grow. However, we want to take the bull by the horns, and because delinquency also concerns us at your community financial partner.
1: So let me just ask you, how serious is that problem?
6: Well, it is a serious matter, Matt. This is why, again, we are spotlighting the issue, and we are coming to our members not with an approach that we want to pursue punishment or any type of punitive measures. Mm-hmm. We want them to know that they need to take early action. We want them to know that if they are facing difficulties with meeting their loan obligations, contact their credit union. The credit union is, and also don't ignore the calls, don't ignore the conversations. We are not trying to find you, to punish you. Is when you allow it to get to the point where it becomes serious, that is when the credit union can resort to legal recovery.
1: You know, I've heard there in community that, it's our business, the credit union, the community thing, give us a little break. I've heard that before, not true?
2: Yes.
1: I've heard that. So how do you respond to a claim like that?
2: Well, it's not a claim, because the reality of it is the credit union belongs to all of us, because right. and I always say,
1: so you should give me a break,
2: us,
1: in other words.
2: Us, yes. You know, because even if we are staff members, but we are members. In fact, you have to be a member to even be a member of staff. So it does belong to all of us. But if it belongs to all of us, let us take care of it. The same way, if you have something that is, let's say you have a pot at home that everybody has to use to cook food. It belongs to the family. So you're not going to take that pot and turn that pot into something that you're collecting water outside with. You're not going to take that pot and you may not, that pot is for the stove. You're not going to take that pot and put it on the shebo or put it on the wood, go down by the river with that pot, because that is the pot for the stove. So if it is for us, if it is our thing, and it is, let us take care of it. So yes, we can give quote unquote breaks, which is technically what we're here to discuss, is quote-unquote breaks. You know, things that can be done to help situations. But in terms of just, you know, sliding certain things under the mat and not letting people see things and say, okay, well, we can just let that slide. We have to be very careful when we're doing these things, because guess what? We may let something slide for this person and it might be an issue for another person, or it will cause an issue for another person, because again, we're dealing with members' money. So you will never want to know that we're going to let something slide and then another member comes to get, you know, a very warranted service done and they cannot get it done because we let something slide. So it's our thing, agreed, but we have to take care of it and we have to manage it properly, for sure.
1: How are we going to start dealing with this problem of the, you know, collections? Are we going to, what's our approach?
5: Well, initially, as Shari said, the whole idea of delinquency, it stems from a decision. And a member who actually comes in and apply for loan, gave the commitment in their contract, in the loan contract, say, I will pay. And for some reason or the other, probably as Ms. as Idona said, it's not punitive, but like there are certain times when issues might happen. You probably might find yourself in, say, some unexpected situation. And this could actually lead to a situation of delinquency. Probably you were not able to come up with that money at the end of the month because you had to take care of some probably family issues or stuff like that. What we are aware of all of those little input into why or the reasons why a loan could not be paid or somebody could not be. But what we are actually saying in the initial stage, what we want members to do, because we are trying not to be too punitive, but we are saying that we need to work with the members. So we initially say in our approach to that is to ask the members, if you have those difficulties, if you're experiencing those situations, instead of staying away, we would ask members to visit us, let us know what the situation is.
1: Okay.
5: Feeling so, it might cause us to assume things and take certain decisions that probably is not really the right decision based on your particular situation. But in any event, we're asking members, and that is one of the things that we try to inform members when they come to get a loan. If you experience difficulties, first come to the credit union, come back to where you took your loan, let us know, okay, you probably need some extra monies, instead of probably going elsewhere and take some additional monies because you're already probably committed at the point, you are now overcommitting yourself. So we say that come and let us have a listening ear. Let us discuss the matter. There might be a way that we could assist. We could probably do a restructure a restructuring of your loan.
1: Okay.
5: We could also probably advise that you ought not to do XYZ. But I mean, we can

0: not to pay up or continue to be delinquent, what's the next step?
1: Well, the next step, we generally, with any delinquency, in a case where you are not paying, I mean, everything has to be done through the court. So if you're not paying, we would try at least our best. We will say our best to ensure that you really have a difficulty and cannot pay. You're liaising with us. But if for some reason you are not doing that, then we have no choice.
0: And you choose to be mischievous?
1: Well, to a certain extent.
0: Okay.
1: We would not say that deliberately. Some of them could be. But then we would have to deal with it through the court. And in that case, we would have to proceed to the court for our collections, because like we say, these are the members' money we are loaning out, and then we need to recover those monies because we need to protect our very same institution that we work and at least operate with. So in that case, we would actually need to go through the process of the legal system. We are saying that if at all we don't do such, then we might experience ourselves in a situation where we become overburdened with delinquency. So initially, we are saying that the steps that we would have taken is to get that matter into the legal system. If you have a house, that is when we would have to probably seek to dispose of that house, because we need to convert cash, the property into cash. So really and truly, the process of trying to recover if you're not paying is really to take the matter further, and most of the times it's really to take legal action.
0: But the last time I think you were here, you were basically talking about exposing the people through the media. And I remember that point. Is that still going to happen?
2: Yes, it is. I'm laughing because you said exposing the people through the media, Matt.
0: But what else?
2: But yes, that is still going to happen, and that is a measure that we are still going to take. As we said, it is something that was passed. The resolution was passed during the AGM, and as we said the last time, we were not the ones who said, hey, this is what we're going to do. Again, because it is a member-owned institution, the members are always involved in the resolutions or in the decisions. So the resolution was passed by the membership to expose, as you say, and that will be done. What we're saying is we are trying to avoid that happening. Come to us first. So this is why we said this is going to happen. However, Reset and Recover this month, or Push this month, is about ensuring that we give you the opportunity to know, hey, it does not have to get to that point. Stop it before it starts. You know, we will never reach everybody. We'll never be able to contact everybody. Everybody will never answer their phones or their emails. So there will be situations where some people will end up on the list. However, we're giving the education now in advance so that it can stop, you know?
0: I've heard too. Yes, I know you want to go get about picking up your money. But I think the difficulty for some people, I see some people trying to reach you and they've been having some problems over, you know, people in the credit union answering the phones, and they have to go through that prompt. Has that gotten better?
1: Well, I must say we have now developed separate entity that actually routes all calls, or all calls coming to the society is routed through, and then those are distributed. I must say we have many areas, mediums that we can be contacted via email, WhatsApp, telephone direct, and it has not been, I mean, if you don't get me on the phone, I might be on a call with somebody. Or I might not be in my office at the time. And so you have the option of an email. We will respond to an email. You have the option of WhatsApp. We will definitely respond to WhatsApps. So, really and truly, I do not believe, especially in collections I'm referring to.
0: Yes.
1: I don't think that is of significant or is a significant issue. I think many of the times people might tend to stay away from calling the collections department. But those who actually want to get through, those are all of the options. We have all of the numbers online. If you go on our website, you'll see all of the contact numbers and the WhatsApp numbers that you could call. And so I don't think it's a big issue. I just want to still continue to encourage them to contact us.
0: Let's take a phone call. Are you there, caller? Yes. Caller. Caller.
3: Yes, Matt. Good morning.
0: Morning to you.
3: To you and your guest. Matt, moi c'est qu'à espérer au vinyle là, parce que moi aussi complet.

0: about you?
1: A little compliment, okay.
0: Number one. What compliment? Compliment.
1: Well, go ahead, Carla. Go ahead, go ahead, go ahead, go ahead, go ahead, yes.
0: Okay. All right. I know sometimes it's a little off, like, you know, what they're talking about, the loan paying late and whatever story. Sometimes that my money do come, you know, past my payment date, but in case of anything, there's always a backup money in the account for the loan. You have to pay the insurance and your compulsory savings. And something that happened to me is they started taking the compulsory savings and the insurance money from my account, but I did not observe it or I did not know at the time. But when I sent to pay the loan, I am still paying the insurance, the compulsory savings, twice in a month. So then I called. They said that the insurance had increased. Nobody notified me. I did not know about that. The insurance premium had increased. And then when I find out, they said that they have the money in some insurance savings. So I want to know how I can get my money back, because if you're taking it up from my account every month, and when I come and pay at the counter, I am still paying it. So that's twice in the same month. What happened to the extra money that's in the insurance savings? Do I get my money back? They gave some kind of explanation, which of course I am not in agreement with. But when I come, I will come there in person to deal with it. Another thing is, when I was down there earlier on in the year, I went to put some money on my account at the credit union. My loan was a little, you know, already late for the month, but I know where I was going to send the money to pay. The lady asked me if it's to, she said, pay your loan. No, I said, no, I want that to stay there as my savings. I'm going to pay my loan. I will pay the loan because I pay my loan every month. I put the money like today. I told her no. And behind my back, you know what she did? She went and she took the money off to pay the loan after I said no. And then I sent and paid the loan. And when I got a statement, or I asked for a printout, I am seeing that the money was taken off from my account. I said, but I paid the loan, so why was it taken off after I said, don't do it, I am going to pay the loan? And I did not like that. But I'm
1: Well,
0: coming home. Thank you.
1: thank you. Well, remember, what I could say about this is there is an obligation that every member has based on your contract to ensure that your loan is serviced on a monthly
2: And
1: basis.
2: that's your first priority.
1: Definitely.
2: Okay.
1: And so if you go to a teller and you went to make do put your monies on your account, on your savings, and your loan is showing delinquent or in arrears, then the teller is not going to deposit the monies before they actually address the loan. I don't know what sort of discussion you had with the teller, but in any event, what I would want to advise is your savings is really the second aspect of doing the transaction if you have a loan. You should always ensure that your loan is paid primarily, and any extra you would probably save. The thing is, if you had a discussion possibly with the collections department, who expected, say, that money is coming in later, and you had a reason that you gave us, probably consideration could have been given. But across the board, under normal conditions, once monies are received in the institution and your loans are in arrears, the monies to that you're depositing would actually go first to the areas. So you spoke initially about your insurance money. The monies that, if you pay extra monies into your insurance account, is going to remain there until you probably decide to withdraw it. It's not going to be taken out. And if you want the monies even before, then you could always get your monies. It's not going to be taken out for any reason. The only reason that we would take it is if you did not have sufficient in there to pay your insurance at the end of the year, or whatever period that we have to make the payment for, then we would actually have it there. And it's not a bad idea to have extra money in your insurance account, especially there might be a month when you are not able to meet that amount, and then you know you would have made provisions for that purpose.
2: I think I have a call on the line there. Hello, our former bank. Are you the caller? Yes, so many calls coming at this. Yes, Mr. Robinson, go ahead, please.
3: I'm listening to this conversation regarding the credit union.
2: Right.
3: Matt, the financial services sector is in a mess. Okay? Now, I remember some time ago, I suggested that the credit union, the nature of the credit union is not what it was when people like Mr. Elwin, Geoff Robinson, and Sister Alicia opened it. It's a commercial, fully commercial enterprise. So they would have to move that to the Department of Financial Service Unit to monitor it. But even the banking sector itself, the non-credit union banking, there is only one bank in Dominica, the National Bank of Dominica. There are no foreign banks in the country. So the financial services sector is not being managed, handled, regulated, or whatever properly. They don't even have well-trained personnel to service the financial services sector.
2: But the issue, Mr. Robinson, this morning is collections, and we want to stick to that.
3: Delinquency.
2: Delinquency, yes.
3: Delinquency, Matt, is as a result of the ineffectiveness of the management of the institution, Matt. Matt, they wait until maybe you're 3, 4, 5 months late to talk to you. I know the experience, Matt. They will go, when you make a loan, Matt, is until maybe you delinquent somebody, you see somebody show up and they will bring the key for them, Matt. The issue is, Matt, when you underwrite a loan, you should be out there the next week monitoring, talking to the customer, finding out, you know, what are their issues. Sometimes you have issues that are not really directly connected to them, that, you know, aside. But if you are in constant contact with the customer, you will know, well, there are seasons when they may be late. That's what I was saying, Matt.
2: All right, because we don't have too much time, but in terms of educating the customer, I think that's his point. We need to educate the customer a little more.
1: Yes, Mr. Robinson, thanks for this suggestion. And I'm going to say, frankly, this is what exactly we are doing. We have reports that we run on the first day of the following month, and then we would peruse that list and call every member once you are 1 month in arrears. It's left to the member to make that payment, and if they don't, then you know it escalates and gets worse. But what we're saying is our aim really is to stop delinquency from the 1 month, from the 1 day, and not when it reaches 4 or 5 months.
2: Don't let it accumulate.
1: Right.
2: Okay. All right. Another person is saying there, maybe Shari, this one for you, Mrs. Jumbo. The question. Somebody saying, instead of exposing that person's filling the polls there, instead of exposing the people's names, why not put a list of the properties pending for foreclosure instead of people's name list properties? The people's dignity should mean something. That's what the person is saying.
4: Well, we do have a properties list. We do have that. But this is slightly different because not everything is property related. I mean, okay, we have people who took loans for education, travel. So we're not able to put those things, you know, the information. We cannot sell back the plane ticket and the trip and so on. So there are certain categories where it has to be a name. But as it's a great idea because we, like I said, we do have a property listing as well. So where it is,
2: you do.
4: Yes, we do. On our website, if you go to the website, nccudominica.com, and you go on how can we help, there is a section that says buy property. You click that and there's a nice catalog with all the, with pictures as well and pricing of the property that NCCU has available for sale. So it is there, but not everything falls within the lines of land and house.
2: Okay.
4: You do have, as I said, we have many loans. We have loans for all reasons. So some of them, it requires a name. But that's why we're here, is in an effort to avoid the name going out first. So be proactive before that list goes out. This is why we're here. We're saying, if you see the call coming in, pick up the phone. If you see the email come through, answer the email. You take your phone and call us. You send us a message. You send us an email. So we're trying to avoid the names actually going out. I mean, nobody wants to actually do this. But because it is an issue, it is a problem, we have to take matters, or as Idona said, we have to take the bull by the horns.
5: Right. And the point of the public listing of delinquent and borrowers' names is part of a measure to locate the individuals. Mm-hmm. Of course, if you are facing difficulties and you are already engaging with the institution,
2: mm-hmm.
5: we will not recklessly publish your name.
2: Okay.
5: Yes, so that is the point as well. But I also want to yield to Dwight Davis, who can tell our members, give them some tips as it relates to how they can best manage their expenses and budget wisely.
2: I think you want to make a comment?
6: Yes.
2: I think you want to make a comment?
5: Yes.
6: Okay. Yes. Well, even if in our situations like delinquency and so on, before any member takes a loan, why is they have the loan, and why is even after the loan, we always advise those members to save with the NCCU. We have our compulsory savings if you get a loan, and we also ask that you save a little bit extra on top of that, because you never know what could happen in life. You could get sick right now, somebody could fall down, you could get injured, you could lose your job. Those savings, that history with the credit union shows that you have the willingness to pay. It shows that you have the responsibility to keep saving. It shows that you're financially mature, and we can work with you in any situation like that. Yes, we understand that the economy is not the best. We understand that inflation goes up every single month. That is why the NCCU has multiple savings options. You could get a Christmas Club account, which you could open in January. Anytime between January and November, that saves at 5%. The benefit of an account like that would be that you cannot pull out your money without losing your interest. You cannot pull out your money online. You can't pull out your money through the ATM. You have to go in person to close that account to be able to pull out any money from that. So that is a secured account that you could use to save some money, to build up yourself, to service the loan, for after the loan, and for even before the loan, to ensure that you have a comfortable life.
2: All right, but Carrie, you know, when you're here, time moves very quickly. It's already 1 minute to the hour.
4: Yes, it is. And always, and you know, when we're speaking things like that, I mean, anything NCCU speaking, it always, time moves quickly, but especially anytime we start to talk about debt collection and money management and those things, we get a lot of engagement from the members, which we are happy, we're very happy to get, because this is how we find out.
2: Next time you book an hour.
4: We'll have to book an hour, Matt.
2: Thank you.
4: We'll have to book an hour the next time, yes.
5: You know, he always says that.
4: He always says that. Matt knows what he's talking about, you know. He always says that. But yeah, it's important information, and we're happy to get more feedback from the members, because of course you learn, you get information, and you can make changes when the members give you some insight as well. But I know Mr. Joseph was speaking on reaching collections, and he mentioned WhatsApp. So I know he has some numbers that he wants to share with the members so they can actually reach out to the collections department.
2: Feel free. We have just about 1 minute.
7: Okay.
2: Let's pull the microphone closer to you, please. Yes.
1: Mm-hmm. Now, for members, you could reach us as a collections department on cell number, and that's via WhatsApp. You could call us too if you have credit on your phone. 275-8378. That's one. That's 275-8378. 275-5491. 275-3425. 275, well, 8378, I call that already. So we have those three numbers. You could reach out to us via any of these, and we would definitely respond to you. Or you could get us if you want to call us via WhatsApp. So you could send messages, you could call us direct. You will definitely be connected to a collections officer who will definitely be able to assist you with any of your information or clarification that you would require.
2: All right, final comment from you?
4: Final comment from me is just to encourage our members to be responsible. You know how we had this campaign going around before saying know your status?
5: Mm-hmm.
4: It's important to know your status as well, your financial status, your loan status. Now, some of us go on and we use our CEO online to check everything. I do that. I check my loan payments. I make sure everything, even if I am employed by NCCU, I make sure that my loan was paid from my salary. I go on to my CEO online to check my loan balances. Let me see, okay, this is what, all right, I have this, I can pay a little extra, I can do this. We need to know our financial status, know your loan status. So calling collections is not just if you are behind. Call and find out where am I with my loan. Maybe you're not sure. Maybe you haven't come in a while. You've just been having the payments go across. Maybe you're not paying attention. You can know your status by checking the collections department as well. You can get your information. It is important. And as I always say, it is not a one-size-fits-all. Just like the loans are not one size fits all, when it comes to delinquencies, not one size fits all either. You may be delinquent for this reason. Somebody you know might be delinquent for another reason. That person may say, okay, I can do this and it will work for me. It might not work for you.
5: Uh-huh.
4: So you need to get the solution that works for your situation. So don't sit back and say, well, Jane didn't do it and Jane is fine. Jane's income is not yours. Jane's life is not yours. Take hold of your own finances and be responsible. That is my takeaway for our members today.
2: Folks, it was a pleasure. Come back soon now. Come back soon and spend more time with us, okay?
1: Definitely.
2: Thank you very much, Ms. John Baptist.
7: Yes.
2: So, yes. Thank you very much. Come back soon. We'll talk to you sometime. Bye-bye.

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0: 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Mark your calendars for Sunday, September the 20th, 2026. The excitement kicks off at 2 p.m. Eastern Time at the beautiful St. Peter and Paul Banquet Hall, located at 231 Milner Avenue, right at Markham Road and the 401 in Toronto. For tickets and more information, call your cultural connection right now. Contact Lorraine at 905-683-6806. Vanessa at 780-691-5795. Glenora at 647-262-9944. Or Nadelle at 647-291-5282. Come, celebrate the heritage, feel the rhythm, and witness the elegance. See you there.
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3: 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Of course, we just got a statement there. Thank you letter from the leader of the United Workers Party. Stay tuned for that at the 1 o'clock hour and more on the by-elections. 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Thank you, thank you, thank you so much. 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
4: 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I'm Sheridan Gregoire, Mr. G. With me is my co-host, Justice Dr. Irving Andre, social scientist Simeon Joseph, former UN Ambassador Christine Gregoire, and businessman Anderson Jolly. We said last week, elections have consequences, and we just had a very consequential by-election in Rosa North. Tuesday night, we discussed this topic. Was Dominica's democracy on trial with the Rosenhoff by-election? What was at stake? Should Dominicans be worried or hopeful for the next general election? So here are some talking points or questions that I will put to my panelists. This election is the

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More rock, less talk while you work. The latest soft rock. Hit after hit. Tune into Easy Rock 95.1. The best mid-morning show in the night. Right here on Q95. The Big Station.

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I'm Sheridan Gregoire, Mr. G. With me is my co-host, Justice Dr. Irving Andre, social scientist Simeon Joseph, former UN Ambassador Christine Gregoire, and businessman Anderson Jolly. We said last week, elections have consequences, and we just had a very consequential by-election in Roseau North. Tuesday night, we discussed this topic: was Dominica's democracy on trial with the Roseau North by-election? What was at stake? Should Dominicans be worried or hopeful for the next general election? So here are some talking points or questions that I will put to my panelists. This election is the first under the new electoral laws passed in March 2025. How did the electoral office manage the elections? Are the themes highlighted by the CCG a continuing feature of electoral governance in Dominica? Is the Electoral Commission showing the capacity to manage a general election? Even the chaos with voter reconfirmation and new registration, is the extension of 3 months for reconfirmation now critically important? What are the key lessons we have learned from the Roseau North by-election? What was the turnout in that by-election? Were there any reports of irregularities? Were the votes properly counted? Were there any spoiled ballots? What message do the results send? How healthy is our democracy in Dominica? What is our role in fighting for the future of Dominica after Monday's Roseau North by-election? We look forward to the contributions of Justice Dr. Irving Andre, social scientist Simeon Joseph, former UN Ambassador Christine Gregoire, and businessman Anderson Jolly to this topic: was Dominica's democracy on trial with the Roseau North by-election? What was at stake? Should Dominicans be worried or hopeful for the next general election? Tune in Tuesday night for more on the Global View on Q, only on Q95, the big station, because you know it's true if you hear it on Q.

0: It doesn't matter. 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
1: It's always on 5 in Margaritaville, come to think of it.
0: I heard that.
1: You've been there, haven't you?
0: Yes, sir.
1: I've seen your boat there.

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2: 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Or Nadelle at 647-291-5282. 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
1: Good afternoon. This is the midday news for today, Tuesday, September 8, 2026. I'm Krishina Joseph. In the headlines, UWP's Danny Lugay said a combination of factors led to his defeat at Monday's by-election. In other news, Antigua and Barbuda Prime Minister Gaston Browne says his government will intensify efforts to identify undocumented immigrants and remove criminal foreign nationals. And U.S. peace envoys pointed to renewed momentum in efforts to end the war in Ukraine. The news is brought to you the very kind compliments of Discover Dominica Authority and Courts Dominica Limited. Details coming up.
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1: Welcome back. First up this afternoon, Danny Lugay, who contested the September 7 by-election on a United Workers' Party ticket in Roseau North, has expressed gratitude to all electors in the constituency following his defeat, but said a combination of factors may have contributed to the low voter turnout and his loss. Lugay lost to Ashma McDougall, who won on a Dominica Labour Party ticket. Preliminary results from the Electoral Office show that there are 7,489 registered electors in Roseau North, with only 2,595 ballots cast. McDougall secured 1,506 votes, Lugay 983 votes, and Sherman Boston, who ran independently, 50 votes. Lugay, who spoke on Q95's Hot Seat Tuesday morning, accused the members of the Dominica Labour Party of voter buying by pumping resources into the constituency during the by-election campaign.
4: My heart is full of gratefulness to the people of Roseau North. You know, I know for those of who voted for me, those who voted against me, those who stayed away from the polls, which is a significant number, away from the polls for one reason or another, one of which I'm sure is that they were given money to stay away from the polls about a month ago. The kind of resources I thought I was being pumped into Roseau North, in particular in the gutter area, houses, second floors were going up, septic tanks were going up, steps were going up. I think that's one of the more costly by-election in the history of Dominica. So there's a lot of things happening in the minds of the voters of Roseau North which kept them away from the polls. But I'm not discouraging any way, shape, or form, Matt. I'm a prized fighter, which my faith is in God and also the people.
1: Lugay rejected the suggestion that the UWP began its campaign in Roseau North too late and said the party had been present and on the ground before the announcement of the by-election.
4: Thomas was presenting his 10-pillar plan, which started in Fokole, if you recall, and we had probably about 10 meetings around the island. So it's not that we were not on the ground. And in presenting the 10-pillar plan, we would go on the ground that day, interacting with people and in the night, we'd end up with our meeting. So it is not that we were not on the ground, you know. So to say that we started our campaign late, you know, I have questions about that, you know, because we were on the ground even before the announcement of the by-election. So there's several factors, but certainly, for sure, those are not voters, UWP supporters, didn't show up at the polls, and you have the question why, and one of which I know for sure was vote buying.
1: United Workers Party candidate for the Roseau North constituency, Danny Lugay. And Roseau North parliamentary representative-elect Ashma McDougall said an all-hands-on-deck approach is needed to ensure effective change in the constituency. Speaking following the release of the preliminary results on Monday's by-election in Roseau, McDougall said Danny Lugay and Sherman Boston are among those she's willing to work alongside to improve all areas in Roseau North.
5: What is most important is understanding that for there to be effective change within the Roseau North constituency, it will not only take me, it will take participation from myself, participation from other persons within the constituencies, other individuals like Danny Lugay and Mr. Sherman Boston, the improvement committees across Top Farm and Gutter and Tarish Pete and Yampis. Importantly, other individuals within the respective communities, and I am willing to work with everyone.
1: Roseau North Parliamentary Representative-elect Ashma McDougall. Meanwhile, last evening, Chief Elections Officer Anthea Joseph told local media that the results are preliminary. A recount was expected to have taken place this morning, and Joseph said official final results will be released by this afternoon.
6: Tonight, the results revealed Mr. Boston, a total of 50 votes. Mr. Lugay, a total of 983 votes, and Ms. McDougall, 1,506. We had 15 spoiled ballots and 41 rejected, and these are preliminary results. So tomorrow we will have the up-to-date and accurate results. Total amount of votes cast for today, 2,595. There will be a recount in the morning, so by afternoon you will have the figures, the accurate figures.
1: Chief Elections Officer Anthea Joseph. Discover Dominica Authority CEO and Tourism Director Marva Williams shared a personal reflection on her connection to Dominica during an appearance on ECCB Connects. Growing up in a rural southern community, Williams described an upbringing deeply tied to the land, living between lush green mountains, swimming in backyard rivers, and harvesting fresh produce like dashing bananas and peppers directly from the garden.
7: I mean, Dominica means quite so much to me. I was born and raised here. I was raised in one of the rural communities on the south of the island, and Dominica to me was living, or is living, in between two mountains that are so green, having a river in the backyard and being able to walk and have a river bath, being fearful when you put the clothes outside because, you know, the rain is going to come at any time because it's always raining. Being able to go to the backyard and pick up a dashin or a banana or even peppers to cook a meal. That essentially is how I was raised, and that is what Dominica means and is to me. I mean, I just spoke about it a while ago. Dominica is known as the nature island of the Caribbean. And when we say nature island, we're not just echoing the sentiments. It's because we still live and breathe nature. I'm talking about our mountains. We're a very mountainous island. We have over 200 species of plants. Our rainforest, you know, it is amazing. We have so many waterfalls. We say we have 365 rivers, one for every day because of the abundance of water. We have a unique culture. We were known for the Kalinago, probably the second island in the Caribbean, still having the indigenous people. We were known for good food. I mean, we grow what we eat. We were known for wellness, you know, underwater. We're known for the sperm whales. There's so many things I can tell you about this destination that truly speaks to us being the nature island of the Caribbean and a differentiator from other Caribbean islands.
1: Marva Williams, CEO of Discover Dominica Authority and Director of Tourism. Permanent Secretary in the Ministry of Education, Robert Geist, is encouraging students to return to school for the new academic year, which began on Monday, to approach their studies with a positive attitude and a strong willingness to learn. Speaking to state-owned radio, Geist called on parents to work closely with schools and educators, stressing that strong collaboration between families and schools is important to supporting students and ensuring their success.
8: I want to extend a warm welcome to everyone and wish everyone a successful and productive year. I wish to encourage our students to return to school with a positive attitude, a willingness to learn, and a determination to do their best. To our principals and teachers, I thank you for your continued commitment to our children and to education. And to parents, I want to remind you that the education of our children is a shared responsibility. I want to remind you, parents, that the school cannot do it alone. If we want our children to succeed, parents must work closely with the children's schools, and communities must take ownership of the schools. Our schools are an important part of every community. And when parents, teachers, principals, communities, and the ministry work together, we create a much stronger environment for our children.
1: Geist also drew attention to this year's theme being emphasized by the Ministry of Education, noting that it underscores the ministry's commitment to creating opportunities for every child to identify, develop, and realize their individual abilities.
8: It is through this collaboration and genuine interest in our schools that we will see the real improvements we all want. This year, the Ministry of Education will observe the theme Discovering Abilities, Defining Limits, Empowering Every Learner. This theme reflects a commitment to ensuring that every child has the opportunity to discover their abilities, develop their talents, and reach their full potential. We will strengthen our focus on TVET and on supporting learners with special education needs. We want our young people to leave school not only with strong academic foundations, but also with practical skills, confidence, and the ability to contribute meaningfully to the development of Dominica. At the same time, we want to ensure that every learner, regardless of their abilities or circumstances, receives the support necessary to succeed.
1: Permanent Secretary in the Ministry of Education, Robert Geist. Featured speaker at the Trinity School of Ministry Class of 2026 graduation ceremony, Merrill Matthew, has urged graduates to move beyond the classroom and put their training into action. Matthew told the graduating class that their education should not remain confined to the classroom, adding that graduation ceremony signifies the point at which the training officially meets its intended purpose, as graduates transition from preparation to actively fulfilling their mission.
9: We cannot stay in the safety of the classroom forever. The training must culminate in mobilizing the mission. Preparation is a beautiful, bountiful season of life. The hours you spend reading textbooks and writing papers will not waste it. They will forge in you. Valedictorian says, preparing you. But preparation is always meant to culminate in action. Think of what cars are built for. Cars are built to brave the narrow, winding roads and carry people to their various destinations. Today, a practical training officially meets its ultimate purpose. You are a generation that has been uniquely equipped through this curriculum for such a time as this.
10: You carry a mandate that cannot be ignored. It is the very charge that Jesus left echoing in the ears of his disciples in the Great Commission of Matthew chapter 28. Go ye therefore and teach all nations, baptizing them in the name of the Father and of the Son and of the Holy Ghost.
1: Matthew reminded the graduates that graduation should be viewed as a launching pad rather than an endpoint designed to propel them into the next phase of their journey.
10: Graduation is not a static monument to look back on with nostalgic pride. No. It is a launching pad intended to propel you forward. Do not let your faith become passive. The famous 19th century missionary C.T. Studd wrote a poem that should be written on the heart of every graduate. He says, "Only one life shall soon be passed, only what's done for Christ will last." When you stand before the judgment seat of Christ at the end of your days, He will not ask to see your GPA. He will look for what you did with the tools and skills you developed here. Step out boldly into your communities as active ambassadors of the living God. As 1 Peter 4 commands us, "As every man have received the gift, even so minister the same one to another, as good stewards of the manifold grace of God."
1: Featured speaker at the Trinity School of Ministry Class of 2026 graduation ceremony, Merrill Matthew. In other news this afternoon, Antigua and Barbuda Prime Minister Gaston Browne says his government will intensify efforts to identify undocumented immigrants and remove foreign nationals involved in criminal activities from the country. Brown made the announcement during the Brown and Brown Show, where senior police officials discussed recent cases involving individuals arrested in Antigua and Barbuda who were wanted for murder in other countries. According to the police, the suspects were subsequently returned to their respective jurisdictions to face the allegations against them. The Prime Minister said the cases have underscored the importance of maintaining accurate and up-to-date information on foreign nationals residing in Antigua and Barbuda. He also warned that undocumented immigrants who are not making a meaningful contribution to the country's development could be required to leave Antigua and Barbuda. And on the international scene, U.S. peace envoys Jared Kushner and Steve Witkoff point to renewed momentum in efforts to end the war in Ukraine, following talks with Ukrainian President Volodymyr Zelensky in Kyiv on Sunday. The meeting came as Trump administration stepped up diplomatic efforts to broker an end to the conflict, which has now entered its fifth year. More in this report.
11: U.S. President Donald Trump's envoys met with Ukrainian President Volodymyr Zelensky on their first ever visit to Kyiv on Sunday, as Washington renewed its efforts to end Russia's 4.5-year war in Ukraine.
12: "We came here, and I think we really feel good about what has happened in the conversations in Moscow and now the conversations here."
11: Special Envoy Steve Witkoff and Trump's son-in-law Jared Kushner arrived from Moscow after meeting with Russian President Vladimir Putin.
13: "But with President Putin, we went through a lot of the ideas that hadn't worked to date, and we really tried to think about, you know, what would the elements be that are needed for this durable peace."
11: Previous rounds of U.S.-mediated peace talks, encouraged by President Donald Trump, who campaigned on a promise to quickly end the war, have yielded few results.
14: "We sent them over to see whether or not we can get something done, and there may be a good chance that we'll do it."
11: He suggested on Friday that the U.S. had a fresh proposal, though he did not elaborate. Zelensky said it seemed likely the war that Russia launched in 2022 would continue into the winter ahead. He said Ukraine was counting on a winter package of aid, and that he pressed Witkoff and Kushner to provide both air defense and energy support.
13: I can't guarantee that there will be success.
11: In previous talks, the sides remained far apart on key issues, including the future of the eastern Ukrainian region of Donbas. Russia has demanded Ukraine's withdrawal from an entrenched belt of towns that it still controls there, but Kyiv has refused, reasoning it can still hold on.
1: And that's the Midday News. Here's a recap of the headlines. UWP's Danny Lugay said a combination of factors led to his defeat at Monday's by-election. In other news, Antigua and Barbuda Prime Minister Gaston Browne says his government will intensify efforts to identify undocumented immigrants and remove criminal foreign nationals. And U.S. peace envoys pointed to renewed momentum in efforts to end the war in Ukraine. The news was brought to you with the very kind compliments of Discover Dominica Authority and Quartz Dominica Limited. I've been your presenter, Kashina Joseph. Please stay tuned for your midday notices.
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0: Welcome to the Midday Notices for today, Tuesday, September 8, 2026. It is with deep sorrow that we announce the passing of Andre Audrey Francis Nee Williams, affectionately known as Ma Mark, age 79, of Carib Dallas, resided at Upper Kings Hill. Audrey passed away peacefully on Saturday, August 22, 2026, at the Dominica China Friendship Hospital. She was preceded in death by her sister, Marceline Williams, and her brothers, Joseph and Thomas Williams. Left to cherish her memory, her beloved husband of 53 years, Mark Francis. Her children, Reverend Marcus Francis, Dr. Ernie Francis Baptiste, Dorcas Francis Simon, and Ray Francis. Daughters-in-law and sons-in-law, Mary Francis, Wayne Baptiste, and Terry Simon. Her adored grandchildren, Nathan, Naomi, Jude, Jasmine, Nick, and Caden. Her siblings, Lucy Williams, Catherine Williams, Mona Isidore, Joan Esprit, Elaine Saint-Jean, Nathalie Auguste, Linda John Baptist, and Martha John Baptist. Brother-in-law, Henry Esprit. Sisters-in-law, Agnes Williams, Regina Francis, Jacqueline Francis, and Martina Francis. A special family and friends, Derek Common, Henrietta Matthew, Alberta and Reverend Erickson George and family, Eliza DeGallery, Natasha and Reverend Lloyd Vidal, Reverend John and Jasmine Lambert, Rosemond Nicholas, Tump Trotter, Sheriff Francis Williams, Rosanna Royer, Solange Francis, and Rachel Francis. Nieces and nephews, Matthew, Roosevelt, Bertilia, Edmund, Johnny, Paul, Anthea, Judy, Connie, Joanne, Steve, Elkin, Andrew, Odell, Gilbert, Donald, Leon, Leslie, Lenny, Janelle, Herbert, Beverly, Benjamin, Ian, Laurel, Lynn, Melissa, Roland, Sharma, Vanessa, Joel, and Josiah, along with several grandnieces and grandnephews. Many cousins, including Solange Williams, Dr. Cassandra Williams, Parliamentary Representative of Dallas, Frances Williams, Gordad, KK, Sunson Williams, Cynthia Williams, Lena Peltier, Francis Thomas, and Lucille. Her extended families, the Thomas family of Dallas and the Williams family of Dallas. Neighbors and friends, Muriel Stewart, Helena and Henderson Robin and family, Julian Burnaby Roberts, Muriel Walsh and family, Mary Vidal and family, Presley and Josephine Boyd and family, Mr. Gabriel Bruno and family, Daniel John Baptist and family, and Pastor Troy Benjamin and family. Church affiliations, Newtown Christian Union Church, Christian Union Churches of Dominica, Dallas Pentecostal Miracle Temple. Communities, the communities of Kings Hill and Dallas. Audrey leaves to mourn many other relatives and friends both here and abroad. The body of the late Andre Audrey Francis will be transported from Lena's funeral home on Saturday, September 12, 2026, to the People's Pentecostal Family Church in Goodwill. Viewing 9:30 a.m. Funeral service, 10 a.m. Interment will follow at the Dallas Public Cemetery. Transportation will be provided to Daly's for the interment. May her soul rest in eternal peace.
1: Not be afraid of what the future brings. This is only the start of the trans revolution.
0: The general public is informed that as of Monday, September 7, 2026, the Labour Division was relocated to the third floor of the government headquarters until further notice. The Ministry of Labour, Public Service Reforms, the Social Partnership, Entrepreneurship and Small Business Development solicits the understanding and cooperation of the general public and apologizes for any inconvenience this may cause. Domlec advises the public that its Roseau and Portsmouth offices was closed from 12 p.m. today, Tuesday, September 8, 2026, to facilitate a department staff meeting. Business will resume at 7:45 a.m. the following day at Roseau and at 8 a.m. at Portsmouth. The company apologizes for any inconvenience caused and reminds all customers to visit mypog.domlec.dm to top up their accounts and keep to date with usage and wallet balance.

0: Dominica National Lottery morning draw of Tuesday, September 8th, 2026. Daily 3 morning draw winning numbers are 8, 6, and 2. The multi-X ball selected is 2X. There were 13 winners. The big 4 morning draw winning numbers are 8, 2, 4, and 9. The multi-X ball selected is 2X. Total payout is $1,200. Pick 2 morning draw winning numbers are 3 and 2. The multi-X ball selected is FP. The next morning draw is on Wednesday, September 9th, 2026. 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

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I'm Sheridan Gregoire, Mr. G. With me is my co-host, Justice Dr. Irving Andre, social scientist Simeon Joseph, former UN Ambassador Crispin Gregoire, and businessman Anderson Jolly. We said last week, elections have consequences, and we just had a very consequential by-election in Roseau North. Tuesday night, we discussed this topic. Was Dominica's democracy on trial with the Roseau North by-election? What was at stake? Should Dominicans be worried or hopeful for the next general election? So here are some talking points or questions that I will put to my panelists. This election is the first under the new electoral laws passed in March 2025. How did the electoral office manage the elections? Are the things highlighted by the CCG a continuing feature of electoral governance in Dominica? Is the Electoral Commission showing the capacity to manage a general election? Even the chaos with voter reconfirmation and new registration, is the extension of 3 months for reconfirmation now critically important? What are the key lessons we have learned from the Roseau North by-election? What was the turnout in that by-election? Were there any reports of irregularities? Were the votes properly counted? Were there any spoiled ballots? What message do the results send? How healthy is our democracy in Dominica? What is our role in fighting for the future of Dominica after Monday's Roseau North by-election? We look forward to the contributions of Justice Dr. Irving Andre, social scientist Simeon Joseph, former UN Ambassador Crispin Gregoire, and businessman Anderson Jolly to this topic. Was Dominica's democracy on trial with the Roseau North by-election? What was at stake? Should Dominicans be worried or hopeful for the next general election? Tune in Tuesday night for more on the Global View on Q, only on Q95, the big station, because you know it's true if you hear it on Q.

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2: Hello, and welcome to Yui and You, a program of the UWI Global Campus in Dominica. I'm your host, Dr. Kimon Joseph, and joining me today is Mrs. Sharon Laura Francois, who recently completed the Public Speaking and Professional Presentation Skills course in the UWI Global Campus Dominica's Continuing and Professional Education Program. Sharon will talk to us today about her UWI experience. Good day, Sharon.
3: Good day, Dr. Joseph.
2: It is wonderful to have you on Yui and You.
3: Thank you, and it is my pleasure to be here.
2: Awesome. So, let's start with you telling us a little bit about yourself.
3: All right. As you heard, my name is Sharon Laura Francois. I am from Tedmon, Dominica, now residing in the United States. I am married with children, and I have a beautiful cat named Ginger. I believe in growth, exceptional service to one and all, and continuous self-development.
2: That's awesome. Now, you left school a while ago, Sharon, yet here you are, recently completing a course at UWI. Why is lifelong learning so important to you?
3: Lifelong learning is important to me because I firmly believe that learning does not end after high school graduation. As the world around us evolves, I believe we should move with the times by investing in ourselves so we can adapt and improve as well as remain confident in whatever we undertake.
2: Mm-hmm. What was your UWI experience in public speaking and professional presentation skills this summer?
3: It's the great interaction with other learners and a dynamic instructor by the name of Dr. Kimon Joseph. I'm not sure if you know who she is. My experience was very rewarding. Although public speaking is not new to me, the course helped me to become a more confident and intentional speaker. I learned how best to analyze my thoughts, present myself professionally, as well as communicate with greater clarity.
2: Mm-hmm. Now, Sharon, you live in America, and you could have done your CPE course with any American institution that you wanted to do. I mean, there's no shortage of public speaking courses in America. Why did you choose to do your course with UWI?
3: Being from the Caribbean, of course, I had previous knowledge of UWI being a reputable institution. Mm-hmm. However, consulted with good old Google to find out how my studies from UWI would benefit me here in the U.S., and I found out that degrees from UWI were widely recognized by both employers and universities in the U.S. Mm-hmm. So with that knowledge, the cost effectiveness, strong reputation, and a sense of cultural connection, I decided to choose UWI.
2: Now, Sharon, what would you say to someone else who lives in the U.S. and is listening to us right now, probably have listened to our program before, and is thinking of pursuing one of our UWI courses?
3: To the one listening from the U.S. right now, I say go for it. Don't allow distance to be a barrier to investing in your education, especially now that technology has awarded us the opportunity to study virtually. UWI provides an open door to help build your confidence and sharpen your skills. So my question to you is, what are you waiting for? Start today. 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
2: Thank you very much. We have been speaking to Mrs. Sharon Laura Francois, who was a participant in the Public Speaking and Professional Presentation Skills Seminar course at UWI Global Campus in Dominica this past summer. If you have any questions at all about the UWI, please give us a call at 1-767-448-3182. Until next time on Yui and You, take care.
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4: This is the Heartbreak Hotel. This is the
0: this is a

beautiful one there by Billy Ocean. What is the color of love? What do you see? Good afternoon, Dominica. Welcome. Welcome. Welcome again to the Talk on the Block. If it's on the block, we'll talk about it. Pleasure is mine in the afternoon this Tuesday, the 8th of September in the year 2026.

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I'm Sheridan Gregoire, Mr. G. With me is my co-host, Justice Dr. Irving Andre, social scientist Simeon Joseph, former UN Ambassador Christine Gregoire, and businessman Anderson Jolly. We said last week, elections have consequences, and we just had a very consequential by-election in Roseau North. Tuesday night, we discussed this topic. Was Dominica's democracy on trial with the Roseau North by-election? What was at stake? Should Dominicans be worried or hopeful for the next general election? So here are some talking points or questions that I will put to my panelists. This election is the first under the new electoral laws passed in March 2025. How did the electoral office manage the elections? Are the themes highlighted by the CCG a continuing feature of electoral governance in Dominica? Is the Electoral Commission showing the capacity to manage a general election? Even the chaos with voter reconfirmation and new registration, is the extension of 3 months for reconfirmation now critically important? What are the key lessons we have learned from the Roseau North by-election? What was the turnout in that by-election? Were there any reports of irregularities? Were the votes properly counted? Were there any spoiled ballots? What message do the results send? How healthy is our democracy in Dominica? What is our role in fighting for the future of Dominica after Monday's Roseau North by-election? We look forward to the contributions of Justice Dr. Irving Andre, social scientist Simeon Joseph, former UN Ambassador Christine Gregoire, and businessman Anderson Jolly to this topic. Was Dominica's democracy on trial with the Roseau North by-election? What was at stake? Should Dominicans be worried or hopeful for the next general election? Tune in Tuesday night for more on the Global View on Q, only on Q95, the big station, because you know it's true if you hear it on Q.

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I'm Sheridan Gregoire, Mr. G. With me is my co-host, Justice Dr. Irving Andre, social scientist Simeon Joseph, former UN Ambassador Christine Gregoire, and businessman Anderson Jolly. We said last week, elections have consequences, and we just had a very consequential by-election in Roseau North. Tuesday night, we discussed this topic. Was Dominica's democracy on trial with the Roseau North by-election? What was at stake? Should Dominicans be worried or hopeful for the next general election? So here are some talking points or questions that I will put to my panelists. This election is the first under the new electoral laws passed in March 2025. How did the electoral office manage the elections? Are the themes highlighted by the CCG a continuing feature of electoral governance in Dominica? Is the Electoral Commission showing the capacity to manage a general election? Even the chaos with voter reconfirmation and new registration, is the extension of 3 months for reconfirmation now critically important? What are the key lessons we have learned from the Roseau North by-election? What was the turnout in that by-election? Were there any reports of irregularities? Were the votes properly counted? Were there any spoiled ballots? What message do the results send? How healthy is our democracy in Dominica? What is our role in fighting for the future of Dominica after Monday's Roseau North by-election? We look forward to the contributions of Justice Dr. Irving Andre, social scientist Simeon Joseph, former UN Ambassador Christine Gregoire, and businessman Anderson Jolly to this topic. Was Dominica's democracy on trial with the Roseau North by-election? What was at stake? Should Dominicans be worried or hopeful for the next general election? Tune in Tuesday night for more on the Global View on Q, only on Q95, the big station, because you know it's true if you hear it on Q.

0: On behalf of the United Workers' Party, I wish to thank the Roseau North constituents for their support of our candidate Danny Lugge at the by-election of 7 September 2026. We deeply appreciate the continued support for our party, even as we press forward with bringing meaningful change to our beautiful country. We also wish to thank all of the constituents of Roseau North who graciously welcomed us into their homes and otherwise engaged us during the campaign. In addition, we express our gratitude to the many volunteers and others within the party who worked on the campaign in canvassing the constituency, providing financial and moral support, and showing up at the polling stations to work in less than favorable conditions. While it is true that the party did not prevail at this time, we acknowledge and deeply regret the large number of persons who were turned away from voting, the difficulty in identifying places to vote, and the general confusion which plagued the conduct of this election. As a party, we will continue our relentless push for electoral reform and free and fair elections in Dominica. Now is as good a time as ever to ensure that everyone gets confirmed before the October 15 deadline and prepare for the next general election. We may have lost this battle, but certainly not the fight, as we continue to strengthen our party and secure the support of our citizens across this country. There's much work to be done, and we are equal to the task of restoring hope to our people and ensuring that together we build a future that we deserve. May God bless you. May God bless our country. Thank you.
1: People of Roseau North, my heart is full of gratefulness to the people of Roseau North. You know, I know for those of who voted for me, those who voted against me, those who stayed away from the polls, which is a significant number. I think in the region of about 2,000 people of Roseau North stayed away from the polls for one reason or another, one of which I'm sure is that they were given money to stay away from the polls. But there was an incident, I can tell you. It was approaching the 5 o'clock hour when we got some intelligence that something was about to happen in the Fokoli area. So Oliver Walter and myself and another went down there, and we could see from our vehicle that Capitole, his brother Dowling, Nanton, Chief of Police, Deputy Chief of Police, Reginald Ostrey, and entourage, ladies dressed in black. There were guys who came on the motorcycles in black, and you know, it you could see that something was about to happen, but our presence made a difference. But lots more happened way before that. I mean, Matt, about a month ago, the kind of resources I saw that was being pumped into Roseau North, in particular in the gutter area, houses, second floors were going up, septic tanks were going up, steps were going up. I think that's one of the more costly by-election in the history of Dominica. So there's a lot of things happening in the minds of the voters of Roseau North, which kept them away from the polls. But I'm not discouraging any way, shape, or form, Matt. I'm a prized fighter, which my faith is in God and also the people. But there are forces, you know, the Bible verse says it clearly, and I don't know if you were there Saturday night. Peter took the microphone, my brother Peter took the microphone before myself, and he quoted a verse which I was about to quote for my opening speech and say, here is my own brother stealing my thunder. But it was confirmation, you know, of that verse had to be emphasized. And it says, we wrestle not against flesh and blood, but against principalities, against powers, against the rulers of darkness of this world, against spiritual wickedness in high places. And Dominica, there's this cloud over Dominica, you know, where you have spiritual wickedness sitting in high office, perpetrating wickedness and their machinations are evil from the beginning to the end. I'm not afraid to tell. And that's why some of them, that's why they pour in that kind of resources in Rosenhof, you know. And it's unfortunate that the people of Rosenhof, well, as I said, for most, in multiple reasons, I think the whole confirmation process and the difficulty that was put in the path of people to confirm, when the Labour Party, about a year and a half to 2 years ago, they were already getting paying for people's passports, you know, making sure that people had the necessary documents to be confirmed, while we, on the other hand, with limited resources, I mean, you think we can really go pay for hundreds of passports of people really getting that kind of resource? So,
2: I spoke to one labor source on the ground, and he basically told me that you guys, you know, started your campaign too late. So he was admitting that the campaign started a long time ago before you even realized.
1: Well, remember, Matt, even before the announcement of the by-election, we were in a series of meetings. I don't know if you recall that Tom Snow was presenting his 10-pillar plan, which started in Fokole, if you recall, and we had probably about 10 meetings around the island. So it's not that we were not on the ground. And in presenting the 10-pillar plan, we would go on the ground that day, interacting with people, and in the night, we would end up before meeting. So it is not that we were not on the ground, you know. So to say that we started our campaign late, you know, I have questions about that, you know, because we were on the ground even before the announcement of the by-election. So there's several factors, but certainly for sure, Rosenhof voters, UWP supporters, didn't show up at the polls, and you have the question why, and one of which I know for sure was vote buying.
2: But let me just add, Danny, at what point you realized that it was all over for you? At what point during the night?
1: Well, when I went to the Red Cross, right? Because, I mean, you know, during the day I had to be attending to 28 polling sessions. Mm-hmm. And that was a heavy task for me, because I'm the only one that can replace an agent if they wanted to take a break. And some of the agents had to vote in other polling stations. So, you know, in one case, I had to sit down there for about 2 hours. So that made it difficult for me, you know. But, you know, as I said, to attend to so many polling stations, you know, kept me away from other things that I could be doing, you know. Yeah, so it was a huge task. Yeah, so I'll say now to your question, when did I know? In the count, the preliminary count, you know, when I saw that, like, key areas where I should have won, that, you know, Ashma was ahead of me, I felt, wow, that was kind of surprising to me. You know, and something I noticed by sitting in some of the polling stations for significant time, I think there were young voters, first-time voters, voters from out of Rosenhof constituency that were registered in Rosenhof. I think that was a factor. I noticed stuff like even houses close to my home. One guy came to me and told me their house have about 5 people registered on that address, which that house was out of commission since Hurricane Maria or even before that. And he told me, look, these people, that's my dad's house, and these people shouldn't be there on registered on that address. So there are several cases I got, and which I sent that information I wrote electronically to the Electoral Commission, everything I would see, so they could see, well, here, these people are registered on that address, they shouldn't be there. Here are people double and triple registrations. You know, so all of these things I communicated with the Electoral Office at early o'clock when the first list was published for confirmation in Rosenhof. I did an analysis, and I said to the chief elections officer, hey, there were about 400 or 500 names of people that applied for confirmation I'm not seeing these people. So, you know, Matt, I felt like I have to leave because I have to go for the recon. But I'll get back to you, you know. But I have to go and sit in on the recon. So I have to
2: But quickly there, because somebody said that the establishment of the lit polling station there in Goodwill Primary School may have been another factor.
1: Well, all of this, you know, so it's a combination of factors, including that one. I went to the chief elections office and on Saturday, she informed me as a candidate that there's a you know, additional polling station. So I asked her, how could it be? She tells me she put it on social media. I said, you put it on social media, but why didn't you call Danny Luge as a candidate and the other candidate to tell them about a new polling station? Didn't you have the information that there were 800 people and they needed to spread it out? How could you not have that information to do certain things? So there's gross inefficiency sitting in the office of the chief election office. And, you know, that should be forgiven. People should be outraged at the level of competence at the elections office.
3: I am deeply humbled. I am deeply humbled and I say thank you for placing your confidence in me. This evening's victory is historical because this is the first organic history for the Dominica Labour Party in 46 years. And so it is so overwhelming and I am so humbled to have been elected and for the residents of the Roseau North to have placed their trust in me. I do not take this victory lightly. I recognize that there is a lot of work that will follow. And as I said in Fonkole last week, we are ready to work tomorrow. I mean, I would not have been sworn in yet. However, we recognize that there's a lot of work to do. And with so much confidence being placed in me across every single polling district within this constituency, I want to say that I do not take it lightly. And at the same time, I recognized that there are areas that we need to improve. There are many plans for enterprise, many plans for housing, many plans for infrastructure, many plans for employment within the constituency. But what is most important is understanding that for there to be effective change within the Roseau North constituency, it will not only take me, it will take participation from myself, participation from other persons within the constituencies, other individuals like Danny Luge and Mr. Sherman Boston, the improvement committees across Stock Farm and Gutter and Tarish Pete and Yam Peace.
4: I believe that Roseau North has spoken for the whole country. Roseau North has spoken for every part of Dominica. And I believe that the rest of the country has heard you and seen you. And you know me, I believe in representation. I believe in parents making themselves available to their constituents. I believe in we being accessible. I believe in we being present to represent the interests of people. It is one thing to ask for your vote, is another thing to ensure that we're there throughout the term, especially when things are going difficult for you, that we're here to hold hands with you and see you through this difficult period that you may be experiencing. And so I believe that the debate in Dominica is over on whether the country is on the right track or the wrong track. And I think Dominica is on the right track based on what you have said in Roseau North. I want to give you the assurance that commitments made to you, we shall endeavor to work with you to fulfill those commitments. Because as I said throughout the campaign, what Roseau North needs is representation. Roseau North needs someone who cares for people. Roseau North needs someone who is empathetic, who has the people's wealth and well-being deeply rooted. And I will ensure that as the political leader of the Dominican Labour Party, that we will ensure that you get the representation that you have voted for, because you have longed for this for so long. Because in Rosenhof, they are hardworking people, they're industrious people, and what they need is someone to guide them through this process. I want to say to the senior citizens of Rosenhof, thank you so much. I want to say to the middle-aged voters of Rosenhof, thank you so much. I want to say in particular to the young people, because it is really the young people who brought this victory home for the Dominican Labour Party in Rosenhof. The young men, the young women who stood in vast majority, I believe we got more than 90% of the young votes in Rosenhof, and that is very important.
5: The key to winning elections is to have a good candidate. Have a candidate that people can identify with. Have a candidate that people see themselves in. And Ashma is not the typical politician. Ashma has been with the people. Ashma, of course, you know, was the president of the National Youth Council. Ashma has been involved in her community. Ashma lectured at the Dominica State College for the better part of 10 years. Politics really was a natural transition for her. The people knew her, and she had a record of work before she entered politics. And that is the key. The key is service, serving your people. It's not about wanting to get there to serve, but serving, and the people themselves will graduate you. Okay, so that's the first step. The second step is, Ashma had a team, right? I was just the manager of the campaign. But the new age of politics calls for electronically. I had a few bright people on the team who analyzed the numbers. Politics is a numbers game.
3: I am deeply humbled, and I say thank you for placing your confidence in me. This evening's victory is historical because this is the first organic history for the Dominica Labour Party in 46 years. And so it is so overwhelming, and I am so humbled to have been elected and for the residents of the Rosenhof to have placed their trust in me. I do not take this victory lightly. I recognize that there is a lot of work that will follow. And as I said in Fonkole last week, we are ready to work tomorrow. I mean, I would not have been sworn in yet. However, we recognize that there's a lot of work to do. And with so much confidence being placed in me across every single polling district within this constituency, I want to say that I do not take it lightly. And at the same time, I recognized that there are areas that we need to improve. There are many plans for enterprise, many plans for housing, many plans for infrastructure, many plans for employment within the constituency. But what is most important is understanding that for there to be effective change within the Rosenhof constituency, it will not only take me, it will take participation from myself, participation from other persons within the constituencies, other individuals like Danny Lugge and Mr. Sherman Boston, the improvement committees across Stock Farm and Gutter and Tarish Pete and Yampis.
2: So you've heard the voices. You heard the voices of the leader of the United Workers Party thanking the constituents for throwing their support. Being Danny Lugge, you had Danny Lugge himself. You also heard from Ashma McDougall, and heard from the campaign manager, Mr. Ian Douglas. We did hear this morning that we'd get the final results, but we've not been able to touch base with Ms. Anthea Joseph just now with the final results. We'll try our very best to do that in the afternoon. Well, we'll take a few calls in a minute. Are you there, caller? Are you there? Yes? No, you're not. Let's move on to the next call. Hello, talk to me, yes? Uh-huh. Yes? Hello? Hello?
6: Mark, how are you doing?
2: I'm here, man. How are you doing? How are you doing?
6: Well, I saw you had some questions for me this morning. You were questioning my voice message and not me. So I'm here live for your questions.
2: Well, you heard the questions, right? So answer?
6: Right. You said if I am trying to say that AI is of the 1970s, that's not what I was saying.
2: Okay.
6: I was listing different things
2: okay.
6: that the party fails in, and one of them is the heavy reliance on AI.
2: Okay.
6: Okay?
2: Mm-hmm.
6: Including the song for Danny. You know, I mean, they know that writers and composers exist. Something
2: okay.
6: could be written, and a local artist from the Nrozo North constituency could have sung it. It would have a better effect.
2: Did you offer that to the party as a writer?
6: My services usually get resistance from low IQ individuals in New York City that call the shots in the party.
2: So I'm asking the question: Did you offer? Did you offer? And
6: I had always offered. As
2: okay.
6: a matter of fact, I wrote a campaign song
2: okay.
6: called Shared Prosperity for Everybody. I have not shared it with them yet.
2: Okay.
6: And I don't plan to.
2: So it's still available?
6: No, I'm not giving it to them. No, I'm not.
2: Anyway, continue. Continue, my brother. Continue.
6: But,
2: yes.
6: But Matt, just more on what I said this
2: yes.
6: morning, right?
2: Okay.
6: UWP, like, they failed to... one of the areas that they, when I said that they operate in the 1970s,
2: okay.
6: they don't understand the operating environment they are in now.
2: Okay.
6: You see the young people from age 18 to about 35,
2: yeah.
6: we are in the TikTok era, the Instagram, Facebook era. People are on social media. And a lot of these people, they have short attention spans. So you see the typical long speech that you would give for 30 minutes, you lose their attention after about 2 minutes.
2: Mm-hmm.
6: So when I look at regional politics and politics in the U.S., the people going up for these elections, they package their message in like a 1 minute ad.
2: So 30 seconds. My training says 1 minute and 30 seconds.
6: Right.
2: You need to get the message within that time. Yes.
6: And that covers the message.
2: Mm-hmm.
6: So
2: true.
6: All of these things were proposed to the fellas.
2: Okay.
6: Thoroughly. Okay. And you have a lot of pushback from people that want to do things the old way, and they know it. I will not go into detail. Matt, one last example before I leave.
2: Okay.
6: When, for example, Skerrit said the other day, "Boy, you're mad, Matt." In 2026, in Dominica's political environment, you know, I would.

0: for the lodge. Your rent alone in London nearly 60 grand. That is madness. Mad you mad. Anything workers getting paid late, 10, 12 days late, that is madness. Is you that mad? That's how you campaign against things like that. You take the mad you mad songbite and you flip it on the person.
1: Okay.
0: So the impact they're having on you, because everybody's sharing the meme, scarcity. Mad you mad, everybody taking their kicks. You have to use it in real time, rapid response, and flip it back on your opponent. So now when people in the public hearing scarcity saying mad you mad, they're also hearing the other side to the madness.
1: Mm-hmm.
0: But no, they want to come together to do a joint statement to condemn what? All of those are condemned. They're always surprised. I'm surprised at the Prime Minister. Why are you surprised that the Prime Minister is doing and saying what he recognizes he needs to do and say in the operating environment in Dominica to win? Ian Douglas said it right. It's a numbers game and you're in politics to win. So you have to do what you have to do and say what you have to say.
1: Hold on. We can have a conversation there because some people are already responding. Somebody's saying, that statement by Marlon about AI has nothing to do with the outcome of the by-election. Marlon is just upset because the party doesn't need him to make political flyers anymore. The reality is Marlon himself is a liability to the party. That's what somebody just responded and said on a message. Right. Yes.
0: Okay. Now, when I spoke about a low IQ individual in New York, that is his message, because that was his exact message to me, the exact wording. Jared Dorsett is the one sending you that message, not somebody. Jared Dorsett in New York just sent you that message. And Jared Dorsett...
1: Or maybe it's coming from somebody else, because if you said he sent it to you, how can you confirm it came from him?
0: I know that's Jared. Matt, let me explain something to you. United Workers Party does not pay me for anything.
1: Okay.
0: They don't see me, they don't pay my bills. So, I do not need United Workers Party for anything. This is not a job. I have always done things for them for free. So, yes, AI will make you a flyer in 1 minute. But AI might make you something that's very busy and not really organic.
1: Okay.
0: And have too much to read. So you can use AI, but you can use it responsibly enough and have it less busy. So I cannot be vexed if they're using AI to make a flyer. That doesn't affect me.
1: But I think I love your suggestion earlier as it relates to your madam song. I like it. I like the idea you just brought up there for sure.
0: I have given this guy several ideas in that regard. Similar. But they always have a problem with it because they want to do things the old way.
1: But who's the who that always have a problem, Marlon? I just need to understand what you're talking about. Who's the who?
0: Who? Same person that just sent you the message there. He also said...
1: Is he part of the executive of the party?
0: Well, apparently he offered them money to campaign for everything he can go. because he told me last night.
1: Okay.
0: That as long as he's active in the United Workers Party, I will never be involved. No, I don't know what you think he's doing. I don't know what you think that does to me. Because, Matt, I'm not going up for any minister position or senator. I don't want no position. I don't live in Dominica. I'm a U.S. citizen. I vote and live in America. All I have always tried to do is assist. Because if they win an election, I hop the plane and I go back to America. If they're not forming government, if they're not becoming minister and senator and this thing and enjoying their perks, I back in America doing my thing. So I don't know why this idiot feels that he's doing
1: something. The personal attacks, I don't want to. I will not allow it, Marlon. But tell me, is the suggestion that you made about over the madness, is it something that we can expect in the Calypso next year, Marlon?
0: Matt, I have a lot of new songs. I have a song called 16 Candles. I have a song about the glitch.
1: Okay.
0: Okay.
1: All right.
0: I have different things. So. I'm ready. I'm ready. I'm actually in discussions with certain people who are going to sing what and so on. So you'll definitely hear the characters.
1: I'll tell you what, Marlon, because of time, we've got to go there, but I like your suggestion. You're on point there as it relates to what you just suggested about this. Is mad you mad? And I would run with that suggestion for sure. You're absolutely right. 449-3095-9697. I'll give you credit for that one. Thank you very much, Marlon. As we continue here in the afternoon, Marlon is right on cue. Somebody in the opposition, United Workers Party, should jump on that one.

There's something called constructive criticism, huh? Hey, Jerry, take a note of that. We have to accept criticism when it's positive. Thank you very much.

0: Someone else is saying, why are people surprised when Skerrit behaves like a politician? So he's a politician, he'll behave like that. Well, I think it's more about what you expect to come from him, huh? Is he the typical politician? That's the question I'm asking. Have you heard any other leader in past time behave like that? Just a question. Hello, talk to me on the telephone. Are you there, caller? Yes.
1: Yes. Good afternoon, Matt.
0: Good afternoon to you, yes.
1: How are you, my friend?
0: I'm here, sir.
1: Okay, and also the listening public.
0: Yes, sir.
1: Yes, I call in from the roots, you know, and most of your people into the radio station know my voice.
0: Mm-hmm.
1: So, very quickly, let me congratulate the young people of Rosenau, also the senior citizens, for voting for Miss Ashma Mazdal, and we wish her well, and then we wish her to do the best that she will deliver the promises that she promised on the political platform.
0: Mm-hmm.
1: And we decide to work with any of the other candidates that come in the race, in the election. So I'm just hoping the other side to cooperate and let's try to build up Rosenau as one family.
0: All right, thank you for your suggestion here. Are you saying that Danny should cooperate with the young lady there? Just a suggestion from you. I think it's positive. Let's see that if they will come together and work. Hello, are you there, caller? Yes.
2: Yes, Matt, I am.
0: Yes, sir.
2: Matt,
0: lucky you.
2: I would like to ask a few people to claim the victory of Ashmer, right? The people who are publicly and privately fighting against Dr. Fountain as being the leader of EWP, because I mean, I cannot comprehend, man, the delegates. These people need to find out what's a delegate. Go to Google, go to all the search engines. What's a delegate? The delegates have been voting him in for countless amount of time, and still publicly, and I like to say privately, fighting him as the leader of the party. So they should give themselves a pat on the back, man. Next week, I'll have something else to say about the politics. And as the last time you hear me for the year. Good afternoon.
0: All right. Thank you very much. On the telephone, more telephone calls. Yes. Yes?
3: Matt, good afternoon. How are you?
0: How are you doing? How are you? Mr.
3: I'm doing very well.
0: Pastor Rodney. Yes.
3: That's right. Thanks for your assistance last night. I really appreciated you on the ground and communicating with our audience.
0: No problem.
3: Yeah, thanks a lot. Matt, let me, of course, you know, from my own perspective, extend congratulations to Ms. McDougall for her election victory, although you don't have the final result yet, but everything shows that she has won and won handsomely, apparently. Matt, I have a few comments, though, and that I want to share on that. One, the number. The numbers, in my humble view, tells a message, and that is one, that the Dominican Labour Party did not increase its share of the voter pie in the Rosenau constituency. Judging from the past elections and the numbers, right? The United Workers Party did reduce its numbers to almost 46% of its last showing at the election. That is to say that its last showing was somewhere upwards of 2,300, if I can recall, in 2019 against Joseph Isaac. And they could only muster 906 votes this time. Now, the interpretation of that kind of numbers, there will be a lot of variables there. But in my humble view, honestly, it must start with one, that it is apparent that the people who would have normally voted for United Workers Party either lose confidence, have a great vote of a party that they did not see fit to go vote for their party. They didn't vote for the other party because the number does not show increase, but they did not vote their party. Okay? Second reason is usually by elections, people don't go with the same fervor as the general elections. But that, in my humble view, should not have been a factor in the Rosenhoff elections. And the third thing that I think we need to take away from that, very importantly, maybe the fourth thing, because I did mention that the Labour Party did not increase its share. The fourth thing that I think we should take away from that is that a blueprint of Dominica in terms of voter apathy, in terms of low confidence in the opposition party, in terms of people decisively making a change? Is that a blueprint? If there were general election in 3 weeks' time, in a month's time, in 2 months' time, would that be the result? And what does each party have to take away as far as that's concerned? I mean, they already won the election, and there is reason for their victory, certainly. From a strictly political standpoint and analyzing the numbers, whereas you have a victory, you have to go back and sit down and say, wait a minute, guys, we did not add to our numbers. In fact, if anything, our numbers reduced by about 100-something votes, right? What is it that we didn't do right? The United Workers Party has a greater job to do in now trying to find out why didn't, quote-unquote, our people vote for us. They didn't vote for anybody else. They just did not vote for us. Why? And to find that reason and address it. But the greater Dominica, I think, Mark, needs to begin to sit by, to begin to think of what are elections about? Why do we go to the polls? Why do we vote for somebody? What is in our interest when we vote? So you would think that a very educated or informed electorate would say this time around that, oh, wow, the Labour Party has 19 of what 21 seats. One more seat is not going to help them. It's going to make no difference to them. One more seat might help on the opposition side, whichever opposition that was. One more seat might help the opposition, right? If you're looking at this thing globally. So that might as well now address how politically educated we are. And right, I listened to your last caller. Well, I don't know if it's the last, maybe it's one for the last, the Calypsonian. And he made some very interesting points in terms of the advertisement area.
0: Yes.
3: And I think that has some merit. I think the quality of our politics, especially in the opposition, is not what I used to know. Right? What I used to know is that politicians who understand the game very well use the opponent's conversations, the opponent's points, and use it to disadvantage the other side without disparaging them, right? So I think he made a very wise point in that regard. But I am still of the view that there are some things that are much deeper than just the advertising, than just the messaging. I think we have to relook at how do people lose confidence. Mm-hmm. What is it that we can do to have them gain confidence and say, for sure, this is what we want. And that is a job that must be undertaken by both parties, if you ask me right away. Because those days there, Mark, we are quick people, we are quick fixes, we like quick fixes. We like to hear things quickly. We like to get things done quickly. Mm-hmm. We like to get results quickly. And I would suggest that. And those are the lessons I think that one should take away from the by-election in Goodwill, in Rosenhoff, if you ask me.
0: Okay.
3: Yeah?
0: Yep. All right. Thank you, Pastor. Of course, definitely we have to as he said, you know, used try to use spin against just what they said in the past. That's political strategy, yeah? Messaging doesn't have to be very long, short and to the point.

0: one who has been analyzing the by-election for a few weeks for sure. We've heard his voice on many occasions, Ree. The by-election and the issues there on the ground in Rosenath, Mr. Simeon Joseph. What's your reaction to what happened in Rosenath last night as it relates to the results? Your take this afternoon. Are you there? I suspect we may not be hearing you too clearly. Let's put it back again. You there? Yes? I'm not hearing you too clearly. I don't know why. I'm not hearing you too clearly.
1: I'm hearing you. Are you there?
0: Yeah, I'm hearing you. But let me see if I can call you back. Maybe we have to re-engage. I'll call you right back.

0: I think I have Simeon back on the telephone. Simeon, you heard my question. Good afternoon to you again, sir. Yes, go ahead.
1: Good afternoon. Yes, Matt, I heard your question in terms of a reaction.
0: Yes.
1: I mean, I understood I'm on the program tonight, so I think my reaction will be there. But, Matt, I have one response to something that I heard Danny Lugge alluded to, and I'm not sure. But obviously, it's a fact. Because I want to refer to the Registration of Electors Act of 2025, section, part 2, section 4.
0: Mm-hmm.
1: And it's a bit disturbing. I'll tell you why it is a bit disturbing after I read it. And it has to do with the, establishment of polling districts.
0: Okay.
1: Part 2, polling districts. Did I hear right that Danny Lugge said he was told on Saturday that there was a new polling district? Is that what I heard?
0: Yes, you heard him right, yes. And he said it was on social media. Social media.
1: Okay, so that is what struck my attention, Matt, because allow me to read part 2, section 4 of the Registration of Electors Act that deals with polling district and appointed officers. Bear with me, Matt, as I deal with the 6 sections of that act.
0: Okay.
1: And it has to do with polling district, section 4, divisions and constituencies. And I want you to listen. I want your listeners to pay attention. It says, section 4.1 says, subject to the provisions of this section, its constituency shall be divided into polling districts with boundaries that coincide where possible with local government areas. So that's clear. Section 2 says, the chief registering officer may, with the approval of the commission, constitute a polling district containing either more or less than 450 qualified persons. So really and truly, no more than 50 qualified persons in a polling district, where the chief registering officer is satisfied that because of congestion,
0: mm-hmm,
1: or the sparsity of the population or other special circumstances, it is more convenient to do so. So the law makes provision for the chief registering officer, I guess, through the chief elections officer, to constitute a polling district, either more or less than 450 qualified persons. So this assumes that there must be no more than 450 qualified voters in any polling district.
0: Mm-hmm.
1: In determining the boundaries of any district, section 3, the chief registering officer shall have regard to local government areas, geographical considerations, and such other factors as may affect the facilities of communication between various places within the district. Let us look at section 4.4, which I want to drop your attention to. I'm going to read it very slowly. The chief registering officer shall keep the polling districts of each constituency under review, and subject to the approval of the commission. Matt, listen to me.
0: Mm-hmm.
1: Subject to the approval of the commission, by notice published in the Gazette, make such alteration in the districts, including the abolition or establishment of any polling district, as the chief registering officer may consider proper, having regard to sections 1, 2, and 3. I will read section 4.4 again, Matt. The chief registering officer shall keep the polling district of each constituency under review, and subject to the approval of the commission, by notice published in the Gazette, make such alteration in the district, including the abolition or establishment of any polling district, as the chief registering officer may consider proper. Section 5. If at any time the commission considers it necessary or desirable to do so, it may review the polling district in any constituency and if it thinks fit, direct the chief registering officer by instrument in writing to make such alteration, including the abolition or establishment of polling districts, as shall be specified by the commission in the instrument. Section 6. If the chief registering officer, having been directed under Section 5 to make an alteration, fails to do so within 1 month of the date of the instrument in writing, the commission may by notice publish in the Gazette effect the alteration. Matt, I have a question to ask based on this law that I just read. I heard Danny said that the chief elections officer told her that on social media that there was a new polling district. Is that what I heard?
0: Yes, I can confirm that. That's what I heard.
1: So I want you to record what I just said, and I want it. It's on page 9 and 10 of the act. I want you to ask the following questions for me to the chief registering officer, for the chief elections officer. Question number one. Was the establishment of or the change of a new polling district published in the Gazette? If so, when?
0: Mm-hmm.
1: Was it done within the month? If so, when? Was the request made to the commission? If so, when? Did the commission grant approval in writing for the instrument to establish a new polling district? If so, when? Because it seems to me that if what I heard, and I'm no lawyer, so get your lawyers on board, get Kara Schilling, forget a little, or I want you to call Hillary Schilling for now as a commissioner, as Wayne James.
0: As a matter of fact,
1: call them now.
0: What I'm saying, I did make reference to this situation to
1: okay,
0: Mr. Hillary Schilling.
1: Ask them for me, please. Call them now.
0: Yes.
1: Because it means, therefore, before you have a new polling district, a notice, you have to ask the commission for approval. The commission has to give approval. It must be gazetted, and there's a time frame. It cannot be done 2 days before an election. So, Matt, what I suspect the UWP as a case is, using that, they may take it to the court to declare all the votes of this new thing null and void.
0: Wow.
1: Because this polling district was not established according to the law or with the process of Section 4, 5, and 6 under the Registration of Electors Act number 25. Okay? And make sure that some inquiry done from the chief registering officer, because she has to do it for the chief educator, whether or not that was established. Because if Danny's saying that he was, and she's telling him on social media, you don't do that on social media. According to the law, the act says the chief registering officer must to make a petition to the commission, who must find it necessary or desirable to do so. So where was Hillary Schillingford when that meeting was being held? Was that brought before them to discuss and to ratify? Did the chairman of the commission give permission to the chief registering officer without the consultation of the commission? Or did any member part thereof of the commission meet without the consent of the general commission to give that directive? And it says the chief registrar by instrument in writing. So we want to see that document that was given by the commission to the chief registering officer to establish a new polling district in the Goodwill Sec Primary School.
0: That's a case for
1: and
0: the court.
1: If so, that's a case, Matt. I don't know. I'm not a lawyer, but it was not. When was it gazetted? I want to see the publication of the Gazette. So Danny and the Yuda and Eric must ask for the publication of the Gazette. When was that decision? So the records of the minutes of the commission must be brought forward. The request from the chief registering officer to the commission must be presented. The instrument from the commission must be sent. Must be there, and we want to see the Gazette, and I take it must be assented to by the president, Dominica.
0: Well, listen to me, Simeon. I received a press release on Monday morning but it was issued on September 5th. It reads, electoral office announces additional poll for NO9 Rosa North constituency. The electoral office
1: irrespective.
0: Issued a, I'm saying that's the only time.
1: We want to see it. We want to. September 5th, Matt, is just
0: Saturday,
1: Friday, you know.
0: Saturday.
1: Saturday, you know. And it says 1 month. The law says within 1 month of the date of the instrument in writing.
0: Mm-hmm.
1: Okay? So what I want to ask is, one, there's a procedure based on 4, 5, and 6. We need to ask for the proof. When did the chief registering officer write to the commission asking for a new polling district? We have to find out when did the commission meet to grant that permission. We have to look for the instrument in writing to establish that thing, office, and we have to ask, when was it gazetted? That's the questions we're going to have to ask, Matt, according to the electoral law of 2025. If not, I propose that all the votes in the Goodwill Primary School must be declared null and void, and the entire election by election brought before the court to be thrown out.
0: All right, we'll have to call the lawyers on this one. Thank you very much, Simeon, for bringing that up. He's making a very valid point. It has not been, according to information, according to Simeon, it has not been gazetted. So, yes, all the votes there in the Goodwill Primary School and the entire election may be considered null and void. Well, Cara, that's a job for you right now to find out. And maybe Hillary Schillingford, I'll call him back or call him and find out if he knew about this. If you have a... let him hear. Dominica, we're going to take a break. We'll come back. This is the Talk on the Block. If it has not been gazetted, the election is null and void. We're going to come back after this break. Thank you.
2: 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The excitement kicks off at 2 p.m. Eastern Time at the beautiful St. Peter and Paul Banquet Hall, located at 231 Milner Avenue, right at Markham Road and the 401 in Toronto. 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Vanessa at 780-691-5795. Lenora at 647-262-9944. Or Nadelle at 647-291-5282. Come, celebrate the heritage, feel the rhythm, and witness the elegance.
3: I'm still with you, right?
0: Yes, you are still with me, Mr. Bernard Ito. Well, you just heard Mr. Simeon Joseph asking for the lawyers to get involved because it might just be declared that the by-election is null and void. But Mr. Ito, your comments quickly on the by-election. Quickly.
3: Yes, I believe some comments, but first I want to comment on what Simeon just said. I want to clarify something, because if we don't want to act on wrong information. So to clarify, what was declared on Saturday by the letter was not the establishment of a new polling district, but in fact the establishment of an additional polling station. And there is no requirement now within a polling district when you establish a polling station for the things Simeon just said. So let us be very clear on that. That's not quite correct to say a polling district. So people get tied up between polling district and polling station. So I am making sure that clarify what was done Saturday.
0: Let's hear
3: now,
0: from the...
3: Now, that said, That said, there in fact was exactly the situation with the polling districts, however, and the issue that I raised with the party to look into. Because there was, in fact, not the establishment of a single polling district, there was the establishment of three additional polling districts prior to the election, and the same issue applies. in terms of not having the approval of the commission, not, as far as I know, not having the approval of the president, not drafting an SRO and issuing an SRO and then gazetting it and publishing it in the Gazette, establishing the precise geographic boundaries of those districts, yet they were used. The three new districts were established, not one. The Louisville district was established as a separate district. The Mont Daniel was established as a separate district. And Bellevue Royal was established as an additional district, splitting it up from Gutter Village. But ask me where the boundary between the original Gutter Village district and the new Bellevue Royal district lies, I can't tell you because it has not been published. I can't find it anywhere, certainly not in the Gazette.
0: Mm-hmm.
3: I can't tell you the same thing with Louisville, and I can't tell you the same thing with Mont Daniel. So there is a case in my mind to be made about the districts, but let us be clear, that is on the districts of those I mentioned, but not the additional polling station that was done on Saturday. Now, just quickly on the broader question, I think it's very clear what happened in Rosenau, right? UWP voters did not come out. End of story. Very simple story. And even if the DLP pays people and pays them to vote and all of that stuff, it's been doing that for a while, allegedly, and it has the same number of base voters. And we, you know, the still in 2019, with all the shenanigans, UWP handily. Why? Because they have much more support, base support in the polling station. There's just one single explanation. The UWP voters did not show up at the polls. Now, we can get into how and why, but that is the immediate cause of this. There's no other cause in my mind.
0: All right.
3: No.
0: Okay, but let's continue. But thank you for bringing that the point off. And I'll go back to Simeon to see if he wants to clarify the statement just made there by Bernard Ito as it relates to polling district or polling stations. But the lawyers Hello. Have to talk on this one. Hello, yes? Yes, Mr. Yeah, Simeon. Yes, uh-huh. Go ahead.
1: Yes, Matt, that's me again, Simeon Joseph. I agree with Mr. Was that Mr. Ito speaking?
0: Yeah, yes, yes.
1: Yes, so we have to understand, and as I said, I'm not a lawyer, but we have to pay attention. Yes, there is a difference between a polling district and a polling station, Matt, and we agree to that. But he did admit the fact that there were additional polling stations, okay?
0: Yeah.
1: And I just cited Rosenau. But you see what happened, Matt. I am saying, Matt, previous to the poll, the chief elections officer should have known that she is in need of more polling stations. Because you see, Matt, what is behind that, and one can suspect, was an attempt to confuse voters. That is what you call a means of manipulating the vote. And so that is where perhaps it could be seen that the electoral office and the chief elections officer may have been in cahoots with the government to ensure that voters are disenfranchised. Matt, if you look at section 21 of the Act, it says a person who qualifies for registration as an elector under this Act and whose name does not appear in a register or list of electors published under this part may make a claim for registration in the prescribed manner. Where a claim for registration is not allowed by a registering officer, the matter shall be referred to in the prescribed manner of the chief registering officer for a decision, and a person aggrieved by the decision of the chief registering officer may, in the prescribed manner, appeal to the commission, whose decision shall be final. So what I'm saying, Matt, yes, I agree, a polling station is different from a polling district. But when you do that, Matt, and you confuse the voters,
0: but he did admit that there's nothing there to suggest that it was illegal for the district. Yeah?
1: The difference between polling station and polling district. I agree to that. But if you notice, he did mention two other polling stations, polling districts,
0: yeah,
1: that may have been affected. My main concern, Matt, in all of that is that the chief education officer, from the time the
0: chief
1: was
0: election officer,
1: before,
0: chief election,
1: she should have known known. She should have known that she needed more polling stations because of the numbers. She ought to have known that. And when you look at the mainly people who maybe voted in the Goodwill Primary School, which have been from the Tarishpit area, you can link it. Because, Matt, watch the numbers in Tarishpit. Watch the... Follow the polling stations in from Tarishpit. Look at the numbers. Do you know, Matt, that the numbers, there were more than certain areas, like Portersville and certain areas. I got, Matt, follow each polling station and particularly follow Tarishpit. Something is wrong there.
0: All right. So
1: it could be that is where they had their what you call it, implanting of, because Danny also mentioned people from out of Goodwill being registered in Goodwill. And when you know Tarishpit, Matt, that is not an easy place to maneuver. It is a congested area. So God knows the people who may have been brought in there. And that is why at the last minute they found that they had to put new polling stations to accommodate, I'm just suspecting, the additional voters that they would, because think of the numbers. Think of the numbers. And perhaps after they did their shenanigans, the chief election officer must have realized that based on the shenanigans of importing voters into Tarishpit, they needed a polling station in Goodwill Parish. I'm putting that to them today.
0: All right.
1: Think about it. There is too much configuration between the Goodwill Primary School, additional polling stations, and the numbers of Tarishpit who may have been. So when you look at it, everywhere else there was a decrease in votes across the board. When you look at Tarishpit, although there was a decrease in votes, look at the numbers and match between the things. So I put it to her that after they realized they would have brought in people into Tarishpit, they created new polling stations in the Goodwill Primary School for those people they brought there to vote. That's all I'm saying. I suspect and I posit that.
0: All right, thank you. Well, let's find out from the lawyers if these districts win the Gazette. But that's for the lawyers to decide. What went wrong? If anything went wrong, somebody's saying here on Facebook, well, then people may have won the thing. You think the people are ready war revolt you, but the lawyers can take it up constitutionally. Hello, talk to me on the telephone. Yes, are you there? Yes.
4: Yes, my brother. What's up?
0: All right, my brother. Thank you.
4: That is the first time I hear about increasing in polling stations and this kind of thing. I know if it's Portersville, you have to go and go to Portersville. If it's in St. Martin's School, it's in St. Martin's School. I know it's so. But the increasing last moment, I said, what, boy? Mr. Skerritt, say, free him up. Let him do what he wants to do. And then you get an opportunity to do what he do. But I was trying to follow up. But when I hear about Tarishpit, and I know the numbers, and knowing the people in Tarishpit in itself, I said, well, something happened, man. So that is a thing now. The big men and them really educating the young ones. And Simeon, I want to congratulate him. I want to tell him now, for the things that he have brought up on K95, he mustn't say he's not a lawyer. Because what he's saying is educated things, and then quoting from the scripture, you know, which is the law. So I want to congratulate him. Do not say you're not a lawyer. Because you know the law, you can act as a lawyer, and you act as a lawyer for somebody. So let me congratulate Ashma for winning up Goodwill. And let me tell the Prime Minister, just as I told him on Peter Prosper show, if you so man and you don't want nobody to bow down to you or look up to you, well, look up to me today. The same thing I told you on the show, the same thing I'm going to tell you. I said I want you to give Ashma a portion of money where she don't have to come to you. And the first thing I want Ashma to do is to go up to the Princess Magdalene Hospital on the MAD section, psychiatric unit, and put a piece on top of it. Get the prisoners the same how they build in house for people, and the same how they can build something. Mr. Scary to give them something. And we're going to take 20, something that can accommodate 20 people again, because they're always telling me glass space. And we're going to take the vagrants on the Roseau. As a pinch of a button, Mr. Skerritt, you can go to the parliament and pass a law for those fellas that are walking on the street with all their penis outside and tootling the whole day. And nothing is happening. When you go to the police telling their vagrants, unless they do something. Are we waiting for something to happen within that election for thing?
0: Think caller, thank you very much. Though it's 2:27 in the afternoon. A lot of back and forth there. Hello, we need to talk to a lawyer who may understand a little better what it is. Hello, talk to me on the telephone, yes? Quickly.
4: Yeah, blessings quickly, Matt. Does Mr. Ito have legal background as well, Mr. Pelte?
0: I don't know if he has legal background, but he's always been a smart guy, you know him for that, for sure.
4: Okay, very intelligent man. Okay, yeah. Just like Simeon, Matt, because he corrected or sounded a note of caution pertaining to do with the...
0: The polling station and the polling district, yes.
4: The polling station and the polling district, but he pointed out two polling districts that did not go through the formal procedure in implementing them or whatever the case may be.
0: Mm-hmm.
4: So, Matt, and he talked about where they may have paid people. One thing with Mr. Ishu Ito, he's a bit casual and say, that's what the usual thing about paying. That's what we do in Dominica, Matt. We take things too casually. We simplify everything. Well, you know how it is already. And I am saying that if that's the case where you have polling districts that did not go through the proper procedure, that need to be challenged. And it's not about them and win the thing already. They don't care. It need to be challenged. And I don't want to say we, Matt, I am out of it. But you have Cara and many other legal minds that can take these criminals to task and say, look, that is it. And Matt, these guys are fighting for their survival. They're fighting for their lives, their freedom, and all the wealth they have accumulated, accumulated overnight. So when these guys going into those things, they're like, you mean, are they going to go into the, the general election with those same things? The court won, Byron won, everybody won, and are you still walking into the traps of scaring? Why all you accommodating them? Why? Could it be all your compromise and just feeling satisfied with the way things are while poor people, children, and they themselves are catching hell? And if workers, supporters are confused and they were not motivated. But with all the garbage that happening for about a whole year now, Matt, with so many things among the UWP fighting, treachery, bail on, all kind of thing. Isn't that enough to discourage your followers or your supporters, Matt? Matt, we all hear it. We all know what is happening in Dominica. What do you expect? The supporters must be checking. What? Them caution is that happening then, and Matt, they're not enthusiastic about getting involved in the whole thing because it's taking time, Matt, to go in a long line and say you're going to vote for whoever and whatever. The nonsense, Matt, has to stop, Matt. It has to stop. Thank you.

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I'm Sheridan Gregoire, Mr. G. With me is my co-host, Justice Dr. Irving Andre, social scientist Simeon Joseph, former UN Ambassador Christine Gregoire, and businessman Anderson Jolly. We said last week, elections have consequences, and we just had a very consequential by-election in Roseau North. Tuesday night, we discussed this topic. Was Dominica's democracy on trial with the Roseau North by-election? What was at stake? Should Dominicans be worried or hopeful for the next general election? So here are some talking points or questions that I will put to my panelists. This election is the first under the new electoral laws passed in March 2025. How did the electoral office manage the elections? Are the things highlighted by the CCG a continuing feature of electoral governance in Dominica? Is the Electoral Commission showing the capacity to manage a general election? Even the chaos with voter reconfirmation and new registration, is the extension of 3 months for reconfirmation now critically important? What are the key lessons we have learned from the Roseau North by-election? What was the turnout in that by-election? Were there any reports of irregularities? Were the votes properly counted? Were there any spoiled ballots? What message do the results send? How healthy is our democracy in Dominica? What is our role in fighting for the future of Dominica after Monday's Roseau North by-election? We look forward to the contributions of Justice Dr. Irving Andre, social scientist Simeon Joseph, former UN Ambassador Christine Gregoire, and businessman Anderson Jolly to this topic. Was Dominica's democracy on trial with the Roseau North by-election? What was at stake? Should Dominicans be worried or hopeful for the next general election? Tune in Tuesday night for more on the Global View on Q, only on Q95, the big station, because you know it's true if you hear it on Q.

0: Somebody's just pointing out to me there that they've done some research and no gazette and definitely no notification written or out within the months. Why? God is not a police. Now, we have another comment there from Mr. Joshua Francis. I just read it there as it relates to, does this results show confidence in the Dominican Labour Party? Is that a vote of confidence? That I'm asking. Mr. Joshua Francis, your view on this one, because the Prime Minister said this is a vote of confidence in the Labour Party, that election there in Roseau North, the by-election. Your views on that?
1: Good afternoon, Matt.
0: Good afternoon to you, sir.
1: And good afternoon to your listeners. Matt, I'm not here as an analyst. I'm here in a capacity as the leader of the United Progressive Party. And though we do not have a candidate contesting in the by-election Roseau North, nonetheless, we paid attention and we have since met to discuss the results in the Roseau North by-election. And we have noticed that there are quite a number of lessons to be learned for the United Progressive Party moving forward. I have heard a number of reactions from the players, including the Prime Minister of Dominica, who suggested that the election results in the by-election, Roseau North, suggest that Dominica is on the right path and Dominicans are satisfied that the Dominican Labour Party has been doing well, and that there's no debate as to whether the country is in the right or wrong direction, mm-hmm. in that by virtue of the victory for the Dominican Labour Party, that the country is on the right path. I would say, Matt, this is absolutely ridiculous. The Dominican Labour Party was able to only attract 20% of the registered electors in the Roseau North constituency, mm-hmm. a constituency with electors numbering to 7,489. The Dominican Labour Party barely got 20% out of that 7,489 voters, which would mean that clearly the people of the Roseau North are not satisfied with the Dominican Labour Party government. So though the Labour Party won the election, but nonetheless, as far as the numbers, and you heard Mr. Douglas saying that politics is a numbers game. But the numbers are not lying. The numbers are clearly showing that the Dominican Labour Party is not popular in Roseau North. The victory is not saying that the people of Roseau North have confidence in the government, and it is fallacious to extend that to the entire nation to suggest that Dominicans are satisfied with the Dominican Labour Party. Of course, there are many questions to be asked as to the performance of the opposition and the independent candidates, and those are for internal consumption and internal analysis. But I would say on public record that anyone who seeks to contest an election in Dominica must be prepared to work very hard, must be in the trenches, must be connected with constituents, must show that he or she cares about constituents, must have a plan, a vision, those which are lacking in the Dominican Labour Party. So there is a lot of work to be done. I know that this morning a number of opposition supporters woke up dejected, deflated, and may have lost some hope. Let me say to the supporters of the opposition, let us take last night's results as a ground to be inspired to work harder and smarter, to look at ourselves, to do the necessary reflection as to whether we are working hard enough to uproot this Dominican Labour Party government, whether we are working hard enough to win the hearts and minds of our people. Let us be honest with ourselves, and in so doing, let us take the necessary steps to ensure that when the general election is called, that the opposition will be successful.
0: All right, again, Joshua Francis, thank you there. Thank you for your views. Clearly, according to Mr. Francis, this victory should not be celebrated by the Dominican Labour Party. Nearly 2 out of 3 voters elected stayed home, a clear sign of growing apathy and frustration, declining trust in the political system. The DLP won the seat, and the UPP respects the results, but one constituent's victory cannot be inflated into a national endorsement, while Dominicans continue to face a crushing cost of living, limited opportunities, struggling of communities, youth migration, and inadequate accountability. 449-3095, that's a release just issued there by the UPP on that by-election. Stick around.

0: Let's go back to the telephone. Hello, yes, uh-huh.
1: Yes, good afternoon.
0: Good afternoon to you.
1: Let me say that this Labour Party is not working by themselves. They're working with their jumbie. They're devil because they work with they are doing OB. And I want Roosevelt Kerry to start the cruise village for Rosono from tomorrow because he said he did everything already. Thank you.
0: I mean, thank you to know. Some parent is complaining that the grass is very tall. That's around the Botanic Gardens wall. So please pay attention to the grass as it relates to the Botanic Gardens. It's very, very, very high there. Hello, talk to me on the telephone. Yes, it's very tall. Are you there?
2: Hey.
0: Yes, sir, you're back.
2: Good afternoon, Matt.
0: How are you, my brother? How are you doing?
2: I am good. Matt, like many others, I'm dejected at the result. But you just made a statement that two of the three voters sit out.
0: Mm-hmm.
2: Or stayed home, right?
0: Yep.
2: Is that what you said?
0: Mm-hmm.
2: Matt, that might not be a true statement, you know. Let us not forget that we were using four lists, and on those lists included people who have died before you and I were born. So to say they stayed home, that might not be true. Some might say they have stayed in the cemetery, some are still away, everything. So they didn't just stay home.
0: So you're saying the reflection of the list is that should be cleansed. That should have been cleansed by the electoral office, don't you think so?
2: Yeah. If we had a cleansed list, then you can say that they stayed home. But what we have is not a cleansed list. We're using the same old list that contains the names of dead people, the names of reincarnated people, everything. So it's not true to say that two or three stayed home. No, the next thing is the same, man. I heard somebody saying that there was not enough time for campaigning, and Danny said, "All right, well, we were campaigning since Thompson issued the 10 points. Matt, this election has emboldened Skerritt, and I am calling on Thompson Fontaine and the UWP team to release, to identify, to name their candidates for every constituency. October is just a month away. And because of the result of this election, Skerritt may just think that he's emboldened and he has the momentum and call a general election. You cannot spring up candidates on people overnight and expect them to make an impact on election day. No, I think we have been wasting time on this thing. It is more than enough time that people know who their candidates are going to be, right? And they can make a proper choice. They can go out. The candidates can be on the ground. Joshua says it every day. A candidate must be on the ground. We heard Simeon Joseph say it. Candidate must be in the trenches. So it is time for Skerritt, for Thompson, to identify his candidates, let people know who they are, who they are rallying behind. Okay?
0: All right, thank you very much. I think I have Mr. Zed Lloyd on the telephone. Mr. Lloyd, yes, quickly. We don't have too much time. Are you there? Yes.

0: Analysis is happening after the fact, when all the evidence was clear that we should have been acting before the fact. So these excuses, in a sense, they're positive, but they're mute, because everything was clear that this Electoral Commission was not prepared for an election, the situation was not conclusive towards a productive and fair election, and we should have challenged the system before the election. That's the first thing. And I am talking about we going into an election, a general election. We need to challenge the system before that general election. Okay, we need more time for proper confirmation. This system is already against us by this idea that nothing was changing that law. And the patriots were right in signing up against that law last year. And the people who justify that law are the reasons we are in this goddamn situation. You understand? This law is not a just law. And we should not partake in the election without taking care of going to the courts and trying to justify the situations. I'm not calling for not partaking in the election. I'm saying, given the conditions on the ground, the courts has to be part of our process of partaking in any election in Dominica moving forward. That is fundamental, but not after the fact, before the fact. Secondly, look at the percentage of voters, Matt. A third. UW voters basically didn't turn out, and there are one or two things. The candidate was a dead candidate to begin with, a dead candidate. Okay? Danny brought no excitement to this race, none whatsoever. So the choice of candidates is an issue, and UWP has to be careful moving forward, bro. This is more than constituency. We have to bring exciting candidates to this fold. Exciting people that can impact more than even their constituency. Get people excited to come out and vote. There was no excitement in Rose North. None whatsoever on behalf of the people, the fundamental core of the party. Okay? Danny was in retirement. Danny should have stayed in retirement, period. And we should have brought a proper candidate to that fore to fight this battle. And moving forward, these old heads, these gatekeepers need to get the message, bro. That is,
1: hold on, Mr. Z. Lloyd. Who would you have recommended for the Goodwill Rose North constituency?
0: Same person Danny had to introduce. The same person Danny had to introduce. I'm not going to go there. Listen. The point of the
1: you had a choice of candidate. You had a choice of candidate.
0: There was no choice to candidates. And in fact, you know, 295 was one of the reasons, you know, this thing happened, you know. One of the reasons.
1: Q95?
0: One of the problems with United Workers Party. Yeah, bear with me, man. Bear with me. The hot seat. And I love you to death. It's not about you. It's about the callers. You see, Q95, UWP has a heritage of... It allows its decision-making process to be affected by callers on Q95. Callers on a core is not even a broad basis, you know, of different voice, a core. And decisions are made on that kind of emotional momentum. And that Rozanov situation was exactly that. And please, the party cannot have that happen moving forward. There's some people that have to step aside. They have to step aside. You know, we need more exciting people to let through that gate. You understand? The other part about it is the citizenry, Matt. People keep leaving this thing up to the party. The party does not have the resources or the wherewithal to fight this battle by itself. It doesn't have it. Our civic capacity in the country is dead. It's dead. You know, and we cannot take on a movement like Roosevelt Scarry with the money and capacity that he has and just leave it up to the United Workers Party.
1: Hold on there. So you're pointing fingers there to the United Workers Party. What is your role in trying to help them get the capacity they're looking for in terms of the finance?
0: Matt, I play a real role. I'm not going to go into that on the radio. Yeah, I'm not speaking from some nothing like that, Matt. I'm talking to the, you know, I'm talking on the radio, the situation, because it is more than the UWP. Bear with me, I'm talking on the radio because the public needs to know. The civic capacity of Dominica is not involved in their future. You can't, people have to get involved. They have to realize this thing is about them. You understand? I asked you, Matt, about 3 years ago. I said, Matt, let us build a people movement. Every once a month, come there. Let's collect some money. Let's put it aside. We can work with lawyers. We have a man like Gildan Richards, one of the most qualified on the Constitution. We should have already have engaged Gildan Richards as the people's lawyer, not the UWP lawyer, not Joshua and them lawyer, the people's lawyer. And we could have been representing against this Constitution. We could have been challenging Roosevelt Skerritt. You understand? We leave everything up to political parties in Dominica, and that is our failure right now at this juncture, bro. We have to get active as citizenry. Q90, you on that court seat have to take up, boys. You know what I mean? But anyway, my point is, bro.

0: Leaving this thing up to just blaming the United Workers Party is part of the problem. The party cannot do this alone. It does not
1: let me conclude, Mr. Lord. Let me conclude. I think I respect your opinion. You know, when you point fingers, you have one pointing back. You have a few pointing back on you. Yeah?
0: I have no problem with that because one thing I do not do, man, I do not just speak.
1: All right.
0: I do not just speak. And I won't come on the radio and declare it. That's not my style. I do not just speak. So point fingers. That's fine.
1: All right. Thank you very much. Thank you. Of course, as you just said, Mr. Lloyd, I was just saying that if you point fingers, you know, what are you doing about the situation? That is the big question at this time. Hello, talk to me on the telephone. I think it's 2:50. Again, we have to respect each other's opinion. Hello, talk to me. Are you there, caller? Yes? Caller?
2: Yes, Matt. Yes. Let me make a point about the polling station situation. Ashma won the election by 523 votes, right? But we ain't have a polling station that was announced on Saturday.
1: Yes.
2: 2 points there. The polling station was there, they said Goodwill School, and the other one was Goodwill Parish Hall.
1: Yes, Parish Hall, yes.
2: That's within short distance. It's not like the other polling station was in Australia. It's like down the road. So, if you plan for election day, okay, and you have your list and you have your people, you have your team on the ground, and by Saturday, you end up on your polling station, you know what last thing this covers?
1: Confusion.
2: You start to announce online, hey, we will have our agents at different positions. If you don't find your name on this polling station, meet our agents at this location and you will be directed to the right polling station. You use the communication tools you have from Saturday to Monday to announce it, even come on your program in the morning, so people will come. But Matt, if the amount of votes that was cast in that new polling station is not more than 523, then that matter is dead on arrival in the court, because I'm sure the judge, I am not an attorney, just like Simeon is not an attorney, but I'm sure the judge would have to consider, did the votes cast in that polling station that was not published in the Gazette, did these votes decide who the winner was? And number two, did anybody show up to that polling station to vote for the United Workers Party? Because if it was all Labour Party votes, you would say, well, that was a secret polling station. But if your people also voted there, it means the people knew about it. And if it's just a little 30, 40 votes when Ashma won by 523, then that court matter would be dead on arrival, in my humble opinion.
1: But you're not a lawyer, though. But don't you think it would be breaching the constitutional provisions there?
2: Well, Matt, that would be for the judge to decide. But I'm saying one of the things the judge will have to decide is, would it have changed the outcome? And if it didn't change the outcome, I believe the opposition had to be prepared. Matt, they were not prepared, you know. After lunch time is when some people come from some other areas to help Danny to find people to go and vote. They were not prepared. And they will not say that.
1: All right, Carl. Thank you very much again. Your opinion versus somebody else's, huh? On the telephone, somebody's saying, man, Zed doesn't know what he's talking about. 449-309-5596. Another point of view, Matt. Well, do you know persons from Bellevue Rawl were sent to Goodwill Primary School? There were 3 polling stations at the college to cover persons in that area. And Bellevue Rawl is higher than Stock Farm. So why would you want to send Bellevue Rawl out of the area? Maybe it was just part of the machinations. Poor people need to take care more about themselves. UWP cannot force poor people to vote in their interest, huh?

0: Might have heard some crazy stories about the procedures, which to me are grounds for a petition on the conduct of the election itself. Ito is right. We had 7 polling districts in the north. Now we have 10. That is where the question of boundaries and gazette notices, etc., need to be verified. So why put Bellevue Royal voters to vote in Goodwill Primary School when they are across from the college? I'm listening to someone about the turnout of voters, and Lord, we need to be careful with this. I'm sure if you dissect the list, you'll find more persons out of state. For example, not to mention the last minute in the budget amendment requirement for IDs. Imagine being asked to bring your card, birth certificate, when your birth date is part of the social security numbers. How ridiculous. We have 5 more minutes. We're going to take a few more calls. The conversation continues tomorrow. I think there's a news conference with the Prime Minister. At the 10:30 hour. Hello, talk to me on the telephone, yes? Sorry. I guess we missed that one. Let's take another call. Are you there, caller? Yes.
1: Yes, madam, there.
0: Yes.
1: But I think Zed is out of place and Zed is rude. He shouldn't refer to Mr. Danny Luge that way. And I think he needs to apologize. Mr. Danny Luge not know old head. He not know this. He not know that. So Zed, you are at your age. You're giving advice on what should be done. You should get a young person do that too. You shouldn't be the old head giving young people advice. So take a back seat and apologize to Mr. Luge, please. Bye-bye.
0: Thank you. I think Mr. Z had his choice of candidate, huh? But he refused to say who that was. Let's take a voice note there.
2: Matt, my humble assessment of that by-election is this.
0: Yes.
2: Dominicans want real change. And I believe they are ready for real change. But in their minds, having Danny win that election, it was not going to get the party to a point where they can effect change. And I believe that's why they did not turn out. So I don't know. I don't think it's a lack of confidence in the party. I more believe it's, hey, whether or not Danny win the election is not going to make a difference. And so I think, again, in my humble assessment, people did not show up to vote, well, because they didn't think that Danny winning the election would make a significant difference in our situation. That's my opinion.
0: That's your opinion. We respect that one, too. Hello, talk to me on the telephone. Are you there?
3: Ma'am, good afternoon.
0: Good afternoon to you.
3: What is screwing that thing about the UWP? What blue have you come and talk about that for? What Zed said was making 20 cents. Danny was a retiree. He should stay retired and let somebody else run. You check it? And that is the problem UWP going through for the longest while. When people like blue and then come and...
0: Well, you have to respect Blue Blue's opinion as well, huh? So his opinion, you have to respect it as well as she has to respect your opinion as well. Hello? Thank you very much. Don't brush her opinion aside. That's her suggestion. If Mr. Z wants to apologize, he has to apologize. So by the time you get to... So the likes Mr. Reginald Austria and other heads in the Labour Party, should they just step aside and retire? We just have to learn to respect each other's opinion, huh? And we can go a long, long, long way. It's her opinion versus your opinion. We have 2 minutes and we'll wrap it up on that point. Are you there, caller? Please.
4: Yeah, let me just say quickly a few seconds. Matt, when you see people want to blame poor people, turn them into double victims. All poor people know to do is to survive, Matt. Matt, you're hearing children live in high school who can barely read. And you want poor people to go and educate themselves about politics rather than the politicians. To go around and educate the people. That's why I was suggesting the puppy strategy. And repetition builds reputation. It builds character and also familiarity. You're too damn lazy and blaming poor people. Thank you.
0: All right, Dominica, tonight there will be more discussions in the Global View on Q. Stay tuned for that. It's 3 o'clock in the afternoon. Thank you. Thank you. Tomorrow more, okay? It's an open line tomorrow. I'm gone.
5: 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I'm Sheridan Gregoire, Mr. G. With me is my co-host, Justice Dr. Irving Andre, social scientist Simeon Joseph, former UN Ambassador Christine Gregoire, and businessman Anderson Jolly. We said last week, elections have consequences, and we just had a very consequential by-election in Roseau North. Tuesday night, we discussed this topic. Was Dominica's democracy on trial with the Roseau North by-election? What was at stake? Should Dominicans be worried or hopeful for the next general election? So here are some talking points or questions that I will put to my panelists. This election is the first under the new electoral laws passed in March 2025. How did the electoral office manage the elections? Are the things highlighted by the CCG a continuing feature of electoral governance in Dominica? Is the Electoral Commission showing the capacity to manage a general election? Even the chaos with voter reconfirmation and new registration, is the extension of 3 months for reconfirmation now critically important? What are the key lessons we have learned from the Roseau North by-election? What was the turnout in that by-election? Were there any reports of irregularities? Were the votes properly counted? Were there any spoiled ballots? What message do the results send? How healthy is our democracy in Dominica? What is our role in fighting for the future of Dominica after Monday's Roseau North by-election? We look forward to the contributions of Justice Dr. Irving Andre, social scientist Simeon Joseph, former UN Ambassador Christine Gregoire, and businessman Anderson Jolly to this topic. Was Dominica's democracy on trial with the Roseau North by-election? What was at stake? Should Dominicans be worried or hopeful for the next general election? Tune in Tuesday night for more on the Global View on Q, only on Q95, the big station, because you know it's true if you hear it on Q.

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0: After working hard for many years in London, Goldwyn is now retired and back living in Dominica enjoying his pension. 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You can't miss it.
1: No.
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I'm Sheridan Gregoire, Mr. G. With me is my co-host, Justice Dr. Irving Andre, social scientist Simeon Joseph, former UN Ambassador Christine Gregoire, and businessman Anderson Jolly. We said last week, elections have consequences, and we just had a very consequential by-election in Roseau North. Tuesday night, we discussed this topic. Was Dominica's democracy on trial with the Roseau North by-election? What was at stake? Should Dominicans be worried or hopeful for the next general election? So here are some talking points or questions that I will put to my panelists. This election is the first under the new electoral laws passed in March 2025. How did the electoral office manage the elections? Are the things highlighted by the CCG a continuing feature of electoral governance in Dominica? Is the Electoral Commission showing the capacity to manage a general election? Even the chaos with voter reconfirmation and new registration, is the extension of 3 months for reconfirmation now critically important? What are the key lessons we have learned from the Roseau North by-election? What was the turnout in that by-election? Were there any reports of irregularities? Were the votes properly counted? Were there any spoiled ballots? What message do the results send? How healthy is our democracy in Dominica? What is our role in fighting for the future of Dominica after Monday's Roseau North by-election? We look forward to the contributions of Justice Dr. Irving Andre, social scientist Simeon Joseph, former UN Ambassador Christine Gregoire, and businessman Anderson Jolly to this topic. Was Dominica's democracy on trial with the Roseau North by-election? What was at stake? Should Dominicans be worried or hopeful for the next general election? Tune in Tuesday night for more on the Global View on Q, only on Q95, the big station, because you know it's true if you hear it on Q.

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0: 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Or Nadelle at 647-291-5282. Come, celebrate the heritage, feel the rhythm, and witness the elegance. 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

0: Yes, we're coming to you live, of course, from the big station, Q95 FM. This is still your good friend, Donald Bercasio of the National Development Foundation of Dominica. And it's 4 o'clock once again on a Tuesday. Today is September 8th, 2026. And once again, we welcome you to another edition of the Tuesday editions of the Nature Isle Small Business Buzz. 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Those joining us, of course, on Facebook and YouTube. And of course, our bigger Dominican family in the diaspora across the world. Today's program is going to be a little different, right? We won't have a guest sitting with us here in the studio. Instead, throughout the hour, we'll be connecting by phone with a few people for some very interesting conversations, right? Or, shall I call them mini conversations, so to speak. What we're going to talk about? Well, stay right there. We're just going to take a very short break. And when we return, I'll tell you all about it. Once again, this is the Tuesday editions of the Nature Isle Small Business Buzz with Donald Bercasio right here on Q95, the big station.
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Once again, good afternoon to everyone listening across Dominica, whether you are at work, still at work at this time, on the road in your business place, at home, or somewhere in between. Right, greetings as well to those watching us on Facebook and YouTube, and to our once again Dominican family, you know, across the globe, of course, in the diaspora, diasporans. Yes, sir. Yes, ma'ams. Right. Now, here we are in September, right? And, you know, this is the final month of the third quarter, right? For those who are, of course, dividing the year in quarters, right? And importantly for businesses, you know, the home stretch before the final quarter of 2026. It means it's a crunch time once again, you know, especially for those who are still, you know, chasing targets, right? Those who are still trying to, of course, accomplish their KPIs or complete their KPIs. You know, crunch time is just around the corner. And of course, September brings with it another noticeable change in the rhythm, right? And of course, I'm talking about, you know, the beginning of a new school year. You know, after that long summer break, here we are, greeting a new school year. Students are heading back into the classrooms. Teachers are reporting back to work. Parents are getting back into their school routines. And with all of that comes another shift in how people, of course, move, spend, shop, and, you know, do business, right? But of course, for entrepreneurs out there, pay attention, because as you know, the calendar is moving very quickly. We are now just 23 days away from October 1st. And you know what that means, right? What that means is that's the beginning of our independent season, right? And we know what that brings, right, to us. You know, it brings, of course, culture, Creole, food, fashion, entertainment, events. And of course, you know, in my view, and I think you will all agree with me, tremendous opportunities for businesses, especially our small businesses, right? And of course, one event that entrepreneurs should already have on their calendars is, of course, our very own Creole in the Streets, of course, happening on Friday, October the 16th from 8 in the morning until 8 in the evening on Great Marlboro Street here in Roseau. Of course, that's just outside the NDFD building. Big up NDFD. Big up, of course, our executive director, Mr. Cletus Joseph, our board of directors headed by Mr. Eddie Bruno, and of course, the rest of the staff. Want to big up, of course, the one who is really helping me produce this program, Ms. Anasha Laron, my team over at the, you know, Business and Entrepreneurial Development Department. Big up to all of you. And, you know, it doesn't stop there. You know, from today, we are only 108 days away from, what do we have? We have 108 days away.

0: All right, that's of course, some people might say that's too early for that, but we are 108 days away from Christmas, and of course, a few days away from Independence season. Yes, one of our favorite seasons as well, right? And of course, we are also 115 days away from greeting the new year, right? So, you know, a lot of big dates coming. So come on, guys, step up. You know, it's time to kind of step back a bit and try to really figure out what we are gonna do in this last stretch of the year. So for business, of course, this aren't simply dates on calendar, right? On a calendar, they are of course planning deadlines, right? Independence is coming, Christmas is coming, the end of the financial year is coming, and of course 2027 will be here before we know it. All right, so it's something to really think about. So once again, this is Donald Bracasio, and this is the Tuesday editions of the Nature Isle Small Business Buzz, right here, of course, on the big station, right? In a few minutes, we're going to have our first guest on the phone. So let me just have this quick, break again. And then when we come back, we're going to have our first the first guest who will talk about something that I'm very sure of interest, right, for all of us. So we'll be right back.
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2: 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All jokes aside, NDFD is helping people when others would not.

0: Yes, yes, we're back. And of course, for our first conversation this afternoon, we turn our attention to an institution that plays, you know, a very, very important role here in Dominica, especially when it comes to development, you know, in general, and in preparing our young people for the future. Right there, you know, there appears, in my view, to be a renewed, you know, energy at the Dominica State College. You're right. And our guest will talk about that more. And, you know, when we talk about business and economic development, you know, we cannot ignore education, right? Because before we can build stronger businesses and stronger industries, we have to remember that we must first develop the people who will work in them, manage them, right? Innovate within them and eventually lead them. So in that sense, the college is also engaged in a very important business, and that is the business of developing young men and women through college education, equipping them, of course, with knowledge, skills, confidence, and opportunities for the future. So to tell us what's happening at the Dominica State College and what lies ahead, I'm very, very pleased to welcome via telephone its acting president, Ms. Trudy Christian. On the phone, how are you, Trudy?
1: Hi, good afternoon, Donald. Thank you for inviting me to speak on your show. Good afternoon to the listeners of Q95 and the people who are listening to the program right now. As I said, it's my pleasure to be invited on to share some news about the Dominica State College and what's up for this academic year.
0: Definitely. You know, in fact, I was just there this morning, right, dropping off my son, and I felt the energy, man. It's nice, you know. It even encouraged me to go back to school again, maybe for my for my third master's. Yeah, but it's really nice, and you know, seeing all those young people in their really nice, you know, college uniforms in different colors, it's really exciting. So Trudy, Miss Christian, you know, as I mentioned earlier, there seems to be some kind of a renewed energy around the State College, right? So from where you sit, of course, as acting president, congratulations, by the way. What is happening at DSC, right? And what do you think is driving this new momentum, so to speak?
1: Okay, so I mean, a lot is happening at DSC, the Dominica State College, maybe in the media for multiple reasons, but what I really want to focus on is what you so correctly introed with as it relates to our young people and their pursuit of higher education, and of course, what that means in the long run for the development of our country and, you know, by extension, our region. We have seen a definite keen interest from our young people in pursuing higher education, tertiary level education. This year, the Dominica State College, this semester, which is the September semester, fall semester, as we would call it, we are pleased to have accepted into the fold at the State College 505 new students, brand new. Those are students who never, you know, attended before, and 110 students who had attended the State College at some time in the past, but who had dropped out or did not complete their qualification that they were pursuing. So a total of 615 students entering the State College this September to pursue higher education, and that's a big feat for us. I want to acknowledge the hard work of the admissions coordinator and the registrar's office under which admissions falls. Because throughout the summer, you know, getting students in, getting them to apply, getting them to align themselves with programs that will best suit their career interests in the future. I mean, that's a lot of work, and we had over 900 applicants, and we are coming out of this with 600 and 615 entering in this semester. As I said, 505 of these are brand new. This is their first time at the college, and 110 had left us for whatever reason in the past, and they are now back in this semester to resume their studies. So our first years, our new, our incoming freshmen, as we call them, that's a 615 number strong group.
0: That's amazing. Those sound like a record-breaking numbers to me.
1: Yes, it is. Well, the thing is, the population of Dominica in general has contracted a bit, and numbers of school leavers, that's from the high schools, we have seen reductions in these. But our enrollment numbers this year sort of reflect numbers that we were seeing post-COVID, which is where we started to get, a drop-off. So last year, for instance, we accepted close to 600, but this year, as I said, 615. So we trended upwards in terms of numbers, and that is against a backdrop of a reduced population size, that we have here in Dominica.
0: Yes, and of course, Ms. Christian, right, we're also hearing about the return, or shall I say revitalization, of some programs, right? What programs are coming back? New opportunities are being introduced? And how are you deciding which areas of study Dominica needs most?
1: That's interesting. The Dominica State College is structured for workforce development. So the aim of the college is to prepare the necessary workforce for Dominican. So at the college, we have a multiplicity of programs and areas of focus. We have the arts and science programs. We have the applied arts and technology programs, and these are programs that are skills based. Of course, we have education programs. We have health programs, so that's our nursing programs, medical laboratory technology, as well as pharmacy. And we also have general studies programs. These are, non-specific associate degree programs and certificates that people can pursue. So because we are catering to develop the entire workforce of Dominica, we have to have focus in multiple areas. However, what I can tell you is that people had been a bit concerned that in the STEM area, that science, technology, engineering, and mathematics, that there was a reduction in interest in these areas. And of course, STEM is critical for development,
0: Indeed.
1: So we had not offered a physics program since the last group was 2022, and not that we did not offer because we didn't want to, but because there was insufficient enrollment in this program. But this year, 2026, we have accepted a cohort of physics majors, and this is, as I'm saying, the first cohort since 2022. So that is good. Yes, that's a good indicator of, a revitalization of STEM. Yes, chemistry as well. The last time we took in a chemistry cohort was 2024, 2 years ago. So we had a gap of 2 years that we did not see students enrolling in chemistry. But this year, we have accepted a cohort of chemistry students. And of course, that is notable as well.
0: It is, yes.
1: So, yes. And we have in fields like automobile engineering and electrical engineering, as I mentioned, STEM areas include engineering. We see increased numbers in these areas. Automobile engineering reflecting the highest number we've ever taken at the State College. So, these are some interesting markers of, where the interest is going with our students. We have heavy interest as well in areas like pre-health, which will lead to nursing and other health-related fields. So we are maxed out in that program, pre-health. Paralegal studies, our largest cohort to date, we took in paralegal studies this year. And another interesting thing is that the State College offers not only associate's degrees, but bachelor's degrees.
0: Yes, yes.
1: And this year we have the biggest number of bachelor's of business administration students that we've ever taken.
0: Wow.
1: So we also see a big interest in not only the associate degree programs, but going further up into bachelor's degrees here at the college.
0: Very impressive. What about those who, who are working, but mm-hmm. still want to, pursue, for example, bachelor's degrees?
1: Mm-hmm. And that is always a big concern. There are many working adults who want to upskill and increase their, of course, their marketability through higher education. And we offer programs like the Bachelor's in Business Management that I just referred to.
0: Yes.
1: That is fully online. So this program, for instance, is catered directly toward the working adults.
0: Yes.
1: Or bachelor's degree program in business. We do have online courses in other areas, but we are definitely aiming to strengthen our online offerings because, as I said, we do have high demand from working adults in areas of study that we offer. And we also do certificate programs, and those are online and offered at night for our working adults. So we are introducing this year a certificate in supervisory management.
0: Oh, wow.
1: And this certificate, so it's not an associate degree program, it's a certificate program, a one-year certificate program, and we've had great interest in that program as well. And this is catered to working adults. It's offered online and at night. The timing of the classes is nighttime offering, evening time offering. So we're doing quite a bit. We really see the trend in adults, working adults, wanting to return or wanting to start tertiary education, and we're trying our best to facilitate these people.
0: That's amazing. What about language? Mandarin, is it coming back? As you know, I took the level one
1: and
0: miraculously passed it. So
1: we at the State College, we are proud of, the diversity that we have to offer. We have a Confucius classroom here where Mandarin is offered. Anybody can take it. The students can take it as their foreign language elective, but people who are not enrolled at the State College can also take Mandarin classes just, for their development.
0: Oh, yes.
1: Even if they're not pursuing a degree with us, you can enroll
0: in Mandarin classes. It's not really easy to learn it, but with persistence, determination.
1: It's a difficult language. So we offer Mandarin classes. This semester they will run on a Monday and Wednesday from 5 p.m. That's the level one. And we also offer level two, which will be run on a Tuesday and Thursday. But Mandarin isn't the only foreign language we offer. We offer French, we offer Spanish, and we offer the Creole language.
0: Wow.
1: And I heard you tease in your intro that it is
0: Independence
1: season is coming up.
0: Yes.
1: So we do have level one Creole offered at the State College, and that is offered online. And we also have approved a level two class in Creole as well. So, it is a good time, as it always is, to consider, just higher education and learning new things.
0: Mm-hmm.
1: And if languages is where your interest is, then we do have opportunities there as well at the college.
0: Definitely. And of course, with you, heading the college, I'm sure there will be a lot of, innovative and exciting development over there, Miss Christian. So I actually have so many other questions, but we're running out of time. But maybe a short message from you as acting president to maybe the staff, the teachers, the students, the general public.
1: Mm-hmm. Mm-hmm. I as an educator, which I have been for quite some time, my focus and my major interest is in youth development and seeing young people achieve things, achieve educational pursuits that can really enhance their quality of life in the future. And at the State College, that is what we are all about. There are, you know, there are challenges, as there are with every institution, particularly one of this size, with the number of staff that we engage over 190 people. So there are challenges, financial being, you know, a significant one that we face. But my take home message is always that the work that we do in education, the work that we do at the Dominica State College, is about enhancing the future mm-hmm. of young people and therefore the future of the country. And so it is work that you cannot abandon, and you cannot get tired.
0: Oh, definitely.
1: Of. And you need to stick with it and do the best that you can be. The future of the country essentially depends on the work that we do at educational institutions.
0: Definitely, definitely. Of course, as I remember, Nelson Mandela once said, education is, you know, like the most powerful weapon which you can use to change. To change the world. And of course, there was also Benjamin Franklin, who I believe who once said, an investment in knowledge pays the best interest. So, Miss Christian, yes?
1: That's a powerful quote, Donald. And you know, it's a powerful one for even not just us working at the institution, but the policymakers, you know, the people in authority. That investment in education is bound to reap a bountiful harvest. So you need to keep making that investment.
0: Oh, yeah. Definitely. Definitely, definitely. I so believe in that 1,000%, right? But all the best, of course, to you, Trudy, and your staff, the teachers, everybody. Like you said, you play a vital role, right? It's more than a job, you know. It's a mission, you know. And I believe, you know, it's a mission that must not be, you know, abandoned, so to speak. It must be continuously pursued, because really and truly, the future of our country relies on this.
1: Yes, definitely.
0: Yes.
1: Definitely.
0: And of course, one last question for you, being the acting president, Ms. Christian, what is the big dream for the Dominica State College?
1: The big dream that I have is that we can get completely aligned with the workforce demands. We still have some gaps. But my dream is that we can, you know, become so well aligned with producing what is required in Dominica for development that, you know, we almost have perfect symmetry there, and that we can be fully restored. We do have some infrastructural challenges that still remain. My dream is that the State College returns to state of the art facility that, you know, facilitates, as I said, the demands of Dominica in terms of development and progress. So just, you know, proper alignment of everything and a continued upward push as it relates to qualifying our young people. I am pleased, though, that we do have a lot of interest in the college and partnerships that are coming up.
0: That's amazing.
1: Yes, we received a grant just recently that will allow us to create a woodwork innovation studio, where we hope to see great return in the carpentry and construction program that we have.
0: Oh,
1: and
0: wow.
1: So the last hope that I have when you ask me, you know, what do I see, is for continued and increased collaboration and support of the State College from outside stakeholders, you know, the people who see the need to develop the institution as much as possible.
0: All right, Ms. Christian, thank you very much for joining us this afternoon and for giving us, of course, an encouraging glimpse, you know, into what is happening at the Dominica State College. It is certainly good to hear about, you know, this renewed energy the growing enrollment, the programs and opportunities, you know, being developed, and of course the vision for moving the college forward. Because, you know, ultimately, you know, when we invest, like I said, in education, we are investing in Dominica's human capital and therefore in Dominica's future. We wish you, your faculty and staff, and especially all the students, a productive and successful new academic year. Thank you very much once again, Miss Christian, and all the very best to the Dominica State College. Thank you very much, Madam President.
1: Thank you so much. Thank you for the opportunity, and thank you for the time.
0: Thank you.
1: Okay, bye-bye.
0: All right, so once again, that is Miss Christian, of course, the acting president of the Dominica State College, right? I know many of you have your, you know, children, you know, enrolled, and I'm sure a lot of you have high hopes. And of course, we also want to, you know, big up all the teachers and of course the students. So we wish them all the best, right? And right now, we're just gonna, you know, just immediately proceed to our next guest, and who will update us with, you know, more important things, you know, but this time in the field of business and fashion. So let's try and let's see if we can have him on air right now. Of course, it's now 4:35 in the afternoon. You are still on the Nature Isle, Small Business Buzz with Donald Brecasio. Big up, of course, to Q95, the big station. And of course, NDFD. And now here we have on the telephone, on the phone, right? The mobile phone is a very good friend of mine. How are you today?
2: Hi, Noni. How are you?
0: How are you doing, Natasha Yiloy Labad?
2: I'm good. Hello to our listening public, as mm-hmm. usual. Thanks for tuning in. It's NDFD and Q.
0: Mm-hmm.
2: We are spotlighting Earthball, I believe.
0: Which one? Which one are we going to spotlight to this afternoon?
2: Well, I want to tell them about the Earthball catalog. We had an amazing event.
0: Yes.
2: This week we'll make it 2 weeks. Wow, my goodness, how quickly time goes by.
0: You know what I mean? Wow. And yeah. I remember you, you know, you were just promoting this show all over the social media, you know, and so how was it?
2: I mean, first of all, I just want to say a big thank you to the Earthball Beauty team. They have really been divine helpers. I'm so proud of the team for their support, and of course to the general public who came out, who was part of Fashion Zouk. It was a pilot initiative that was hosted by Earthball Beauty.
0: Mm-hmm.
2: And for those of you who may not know, Dominica has a very unique offering in the city of Roseau, and that is in the name Earthball Beauty. That is a Afro-Caribbean inspired boutique which sells art, fashion, culture, heritage pieces. And we were so pleased to have hosted during the 4-day Fashion Zouk event. We were able to host over 300 people across those 4 days, and so we were just, you know, absolutely, you know, overwhelmed with the love and the show of support. And, you know, persons are still able to, if they were not able to participate in Fashion Zouk, we still encourage them to check out the Fashion Zouk page and the Earthgold page, so that they can get a little Earthgold experience through the Fashion Zouk event. The catalog mm-hmm. has gone live. So, of course, Donnie, you can imagine I have been very busy over the past few weeks.
0: Mm-hmm. I know that, because I remember a number of times I was trying to call you, and I mean, Not even a...
2: Are you putting me on blast?
0: Oh my gosh. But of course, I understand when you are, especially during those times when you are really heavily preparing for the show. So that, since that show is already, you know, behind you, what's up? What's coming for Earth Gold Beauty?
2: Well, we continue to collaborate with the designers. We had a number of designers who came on board, and so we have continued the collaborations. We have the Fashion Souk catalog with all of the designs and persons who, you know, really love Afro-Caribbean, Afrocentric or Caribbean culture that incorporates, you know, the African traditions. You can get a piece of that. And we have over 100 items in that catalog, so there's something for everyone.
0: Wow.
2: In fact, just for listening and tuning in to the NDFD Hour Small Business Buzz, buzz on over, I promise we will give you a 10% off, and we have a number of items that are in our sales basket. So do not, this is a wonderful opportunity, you know, just before the cultural season hits. You can get in, and you don't have to go to different places. We have it all at Fashion Souk. You can get Creole, you can get, you know, various countries from the African continent being represented within here. We also have collaborations with artists from Martinique and Guadeloupe. Of course, we have our local flavor, and we have Sharon Tanner and Joyful Designs to thank for that. And you can now customize jewelry pieces here. All of the jewelry pieces have meaning, and so if you wanted to connect with Earth Gold, we would be so happy to help customize, whether it's a waist bead or necklace or earrings or rings. We can do that right here at the Earth Gold Beauty store.
0: Amazing. So you said they're gonna get how much percent?
2: You're going to get a 10% discount. Just okay. Come in and say, I was listening to Business Buzz.
0: Nice.
2: Just come in and say buzz.
0: Buzz. Or can they say...
2: Buzz is a buzzword.
0: Can they say Donnie or Sexy Kalinago? What?
2: Maybe. Okay. Donnie, you're Sexy Kalinago. Okay, you know what? If they say Sexy Kalinago, I'll give them an extra 2% off.
0: Oh my God!
2: So if they come in and say those buzzwords, we'll be happy to honor a discount. But I think even beyond that, if you are listening at a Business Buzz, you know, there are some persons out there, some citizens of this great nation called the Commonwealth of Dominica, who, you know, they don't just buy for buying's sake. They buy because they want to invest in, you know, something that's local or something that's cultural.
0: Yes.
2: Or they want to just support a small business. You know, there are, people believe that, you know, we don't have persons like that that exist. I met a lot of them during Fashion Zoo that they came in just to contribute. They just wanted to buy a piece of culture. They just wanted to support a small business, so they got themselves, you know, something that was customized or something that spoke to them. And I want to say to those persons, I salute you on behalf of the small business entrepreneurs like myself.
0: Hear, hear.
2: You know, just those words of encouragement, that support, that matters so much. You make a big difference to my small business, but also to this team of persons that my business support. It makes a difference. It also allows me to keep my commitment to my financial partners, and that's why I always say that, you know, the NDFD, the financial institutions that continue to provide this platform, they make this happen. So if this sounds like you, that you are looking for a small business that you want to contribute to, or you want to be able to, you know, patronize, when you come down to Earth Gold, you're not just patronizing Earth Gold. We have about 10 different designers who have collaborated. So if you come in, you have about 10 to 15 people that you are going to be contributing to. So in advance, I thank those persons who, you know, you're looking for such a business like that. We're under one roof. There are many hearts and many spirits doing business. And to those who have already contributing and who have been loyal customers. I just want to say thank you so much. We love you. Mm-hmm. And there's always something for you at Earth Glow. We just got a supply of about 200 fans. My dear, there is a fan for almost every day of the week. So don't be shy. And we do have customer cards, and we do have layaways. So don't say, oh my God, that's expensive. Hello, there's nothing too expensive for you when it comes to, you know, taking time out. You don't do that this every day, you know. So I want to say to you, you are not too expensive. We appreciate you, and we are willing to work with your budget and work with you to be able to do a payment plan so that you have a piece of heritage that you can pass on, you know.
0: Definitely. And they are beautiful, you know, the pieces are just really amazing, beautiful, and really worthy, you know, worth every penny, right?
2: I mean, if you're
0: you just mentioned
2: we have something here for you.
0: Definitely. And of course,
2: we also have,
0: and remember, September
2: Kalinago Chiefs actually highlighted on the Freedom Mural.
0: We
2: commissioned the Freedom Mural, and on that mural we have a number of Freedom heroes, and one of those is Chief Jolly.
0: And
2: if you heard of Jolly John Sparks, then you need to find out the history behind Chief Jolly John. And another thing that I'm sure a number of persons do not know, do you know who is the grandson of Chief Jolly John? It is none other than Mr. Burton. That is the husband of Her Excellency Sylvanie Burton.
0: Wow.
2: Can you believe that? And at the launch of Fashion Zone,

0: really, close to my heart, and that is, what I call multiplier effect, and that is about, when you support a small business, right? That support, extends to, for example, paying staff, local suppliers, and just many other
1: Many other
0: aspects
1: persons.
0: of
1: I mean,
0: our local society.
1: you can imagine during our events, we had to buy food, we had to do stationery, we had to do printing, we had to do banners, we had to do decorations, we had the mural, we had two artists who worked specifically on the mural. I mean, there was a lot of economic activity that was generated across those 4 days. We connected with the people's drummers. I mean, it was just amazing. So yes, there is a multiplier effect, and I again just want to take this opportunity to thank the NDFD for allowing small businesses to continue to spotlight, but also continuing that commitment to working alongside with small businesses such as myself.
0: Well, Natasha, it's always a pleasure from my end to speak with you. Can you tell them the number to call, or maybe the exact
1: Sure.
0: address
1: So
0: of
1: if
0: the
1: you are
0: boutique?
1: in Roseau and you are in my neck of the woods, which is on Old Street, number 2 Old Street, we are located just behind the Garraway Hotel. We are on that street. Old Street is that street just heading up to People's Park. Our office, our building and boutique is right smack in the middle of what formerly used to be La Robe Creole and what currently is LG Roberts. So we are upstairs. It's a green building. You cannot miss us. There's a veranda. There are black railings. And right at the front of those black railings is a huge sign banner saying Earth Gold, Motherland Experience. The number to call is 767 225 8606. Again, the number is 767-225-8606. If you want to speak to me directly, you can call on 767-265-2497. Don't forget, we have a discount waiting for you, and we have that dress just to bring out your excellence. Thank you so much, Johnny.
0: Thank you very much, Natasha. Always a pleasure once again, and all the best to Earth Gold. And we'll speak to you soon once again.
1: Thank you. Bye-bye.
0: Bye. And of course, it's now 47 minutes past the hour of 4. We're going to have one more person to speak with, but let me just do this very quickly. We'll be coming back.
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0: updates from her with regard to something that is happening this month, which is really important, right, to us, especially to a group of women. And we have here on the line Rachel.
1: Hi. Hello, good afternoon, everyone.
0: How are you? Of course, we have Miss Rachel Schillingford of Herbal Harmony, and of course, Green Innovation Summit champion year 2023, right? Rachel, how are you doing?
1: I'm doing fine, thanks, and you?
0: Yes, I'm good. So we have, you know, the last time we spoke, you know, we mentioned the PMOS month, right? And we are already here in September. So anything you can tell us with regard to this?
1: Yes. So as you already know, Mr. Vicasio, September is a very important month for us because it's PMOS Awareness Month. And this year, we really wanted to take the conversation beyond the social media, beyond what it is termed as just ovarian cysts. So under the theme, more than cysts, understanding the full picture and thriving beyond the symptoms.
0: Mm-hmm.
1: So the last time I was on radio, we discussed what PMOS is and my initiatives. So far it's going great. I started off with launching the calendar via my social media platforms, and then I went on to having a live Facebook Live with the Dr. Natasha Maxim Fritz, the endocrinologist, so that she could bring her medical expertise to help women understand what PMOS is actually about.
0: Mm-hmm.
1: But there's still so much to go on. We have coming up on Saturday, which will be at NDMD conference room, mm-hmm. the CPN chat, where we will be gathered and women can come in. Also, women from my sister's group chat. So we will be there just conversing, and you can find out more about PMOS, and also the products from Herbal Harmony that support PMOS will be on sale. Also, my bundle, which I call the Champion Trio, that supports reproductive health, will be available there at a special price, but only at the CTN chat.
0: Mm-hmm.
1: Yes.
0: So that will be this coming Saturday?
1: Yes, this will be this coming Saturday at the NDMD conference room from 10 a.m. to 2 p.m.
0: Mm-hmm. So any other events or activities lined up that you can already speak about at this point?
1: Yes, so we have also after that on Friday, we will be taking to the streets where I'll be doing a community outreach. It will be in collaboration with Jolly's Pharmacy and an influencer, social media, well-known influencer, where we will be going through the streets of Roseau, you know, asking citizens, like, do you know what PMOS is? And just sharing more awareness to the public on what it actually is. And also, you know, every year I also go to the schools because I believe in starting, you know, that's where it should all begin with the younger women. So we will be going to the schools on the 16th. We will be going to the high school to talk to the young women on PMOS as well.
0: Mm-hmm. Wow. Great activities and events lined up for this month. And of course, you will also be in the Crayol on the Streets, right, this October.
1: Sure, you know I can't miss that for anything, Donald. That's actually every year I look forward to Crayol in the Streets, so I will definitely be there.
0: Amazing. Any other message for the general public at this point, Rachel?
1: Yes, so I am just asking the general public to join me on my initiative. Remember, it takes a village, and where when you're helping, you're not just helping one woman, you're helping like every woman. I'm speaking for every woman on the whole. So it doesn't have to be you're struggling with PMOS. Perhaps your sister, mm-hmm. your mom, a girlfriend could be suffering, and you might just be doing something when you reach out and share your voice as well, or just simply join me on the initiative. And also, I would like to give like a special thanks to my sponsors, you know, the National Development Foundation mm-hmm. of Dominica, which is the NDFD. They have been with me for the 3 years that I started this journey. I just want to thank the NDFD as well for their support. They're my big sponsor on this initiative. The Republic Bank, also Jolly's Pharmacy, and NCC O'Donnell.
0: That's amazing. And of course, we would like to ask everyone to continue supporting Herbal Harmony, because, you know, as you continue to support Herbal Harmony, you also continue to support, you know, very like vital observation, like, of course, this PMOS month. So thank you very much once again, Rachel, and talk to you soon. Once again. All right.

Yes, this is still the Tuesday edition of the Nature Isle Small Business Buzz. We have here on the line another comebacking, guest. We just want to, get some up

4 minutes before we hit the fifth hour of the afternoon. You are still with Donald Bercasio of the National Development Foundation of Dominica. We also would like to remind everybody that D-Marketplace outside the NDFD will be happening on the 2nd of October. So interested persons with new businesses, especially those who, of course, who want to sample their products, you must get in touch with us. Of course, NDFD

So once again, we want to thank Ms. Trudy Christian, Acting President of the Dominica State College, Ms. Natasha Laubad of Earth Gold, and of course, Ms. Rachel Schillingford of Herbal Harmony.

0: at this point, I just want to speak directly to our entrepreneurs. So remember, as we prepare for, you know, independent season, and of course after that Christmas season, remember that that kind of preparation should go beyond those seasons, because as we approach, you know, the end of 2026, you as business owners should also begin thinking about, you know, closing the year properly and preparing strategically for 2027, right? So this means, you know, getting your financial records in order and preparing your financial statements, right? So because you need to know, how much did the business actually make this year? What did it spend? Was it profitable? How strong is its financial position? And where exactly did the money go? And don't stop at the numbers. Year end is also a time for strategic reflection. Step back from the daily running of the business and ask yourself, what worked this year? What don't? What needs to change? Are our operations still efficient? Are we still moving toward the vision we originally set for the business? And what should our priorities be for 2027? So folks, review your strategy, review your operations, revisit your vision, look at the opportunities and threats ahead, and then develop a clear plan for the coming year. Because January should not be the month, you know, when you start thinking about 2027. It should be the month when you start executing what you already planned for 2027. So entrepreneurs, start now. Know your numbers, review your business, plan your next move, and enter 2027 with direction, not just hope. And just like that, we've come to the end of, you know, another edition of your Tuesday editions of the Nature Isle Small Business Buzz. You know, as mentioned earlier, today was a little different. No guest sitting with me in the studio, but three very worthwhile conversations did still happen. A special thank you once again to Miss Christian of the Dominica State College for updating us on the renewed energy and developments at the college. Also, thank you to Miss Natasha Labad of Earth Gold for reminding us how our Afro-Caribbean heritage can inspire creativity, fashion, and of course, entrepreneurship. And of course, to Miss Rachel Schillingford of Herbal Harmony for continuing to raise awareness and educate us as we observe PMOS Awareness Month. Three different conversations, but perhaps one common thread: developing our people, celebrating who we are, and building toward a better future. And once again, to our entrepreneurs, remember what we said earlier: this year is moving quickly. Independence, Christmas, and 2027 are coming. Know your numbers. Once again, review your operations, revisit your vision, and start planning now. Thank you to everyone listening across Dominica, watching online, and joining us from the diaspora, and those listening from all over the world. This is the Commonwealth of Dominica here in the Caribbean, right? Yes, you're welcome, Miss Natasha Yiloy Labad. And she just messaged me saying thank you once again. So once again, until next Tuesday, keep learning, keep building, and keep supporting local, right? This is Donald Bercasio signing off from the Tuesday editions of the Nature Isle Small Business Buzz right here on Q95, the big station. And of course, for any other NDFD related news, opportunities, you know, promotions, always check out our social media pages, or you can always visit our office right here in Roseau. Thank you very much once again, and have a good one.
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0: Good evening. This is the Prime Evening News for today, Tuesday, September 8th, 2026. I am Amanda Bertrand. Here are the headlines. Pastor Randy Rodney calls for the immediate resignation of the Chief Elections Officer. Regionally, Barbados Minister of Transport and Works said Barbados plans to introduce a dedicated school bus service. Internationally, at least 10 people were killed and 64 others were injured when sawed fireworks detonated roughly 100 miles outside of Mexico City. The news is brought to you, compliments Discover, Dominica Authority. Details coming up next.
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0: Welcome back. Host of Q95's Kingdom Connection, Pastor Randy Rodney, is calling for the immediate resignation of the Chief Elections Officer, arguing that she is unable to effectively carry out the responsibilities of the office to which she was appointed. Speaking on Kingdom Connection program on Monday, Rodney said Dominica has failed miserably in the area of electoral reform, expressing concern over the country's handling of the electoral reform process.
2: Question of electoral reform, in this area we have failed miserably. Now I'm saying everything I'm saying tonight, not because you haven't heard some of it, but because I want to contextualize it. So that we appointed someone who was new to this, new to that level of operation, and new to anything to do with elections, at a time when we know very well that we were going to implement something brand new. In any business, this is the most foolish decision any executive, any manager can make. And we made it. And we are seeing and reaping the fruits of this evil move, ladies and gentlemen. So that the individual who heads the electoral office has shown over and over and over again that she is inept, incompetent, unable to perform the task, even as simple as communicating the instructions to the people. Time and time again, you've heard me say that when you function in an office and you are asked a question, especially a constitutional office, you don't answer by trying to take down the person who asked you the question. You respond by utilizing the statutory rules. You respond by answering the law. You respond by answering the principles that must be put in place. And you offer the individual complaining, the complainant, you offer them some ease in understanding or knowing that you will do everything in your power to investigate their claim and sort it out. You don't start by taking down people because it's not what you want them to say.
0: Rodney further criticized the conduct of the Roseau North by-election, describing its handling as incompetence at a level that, in his view, warrants the Chief Election Officer's immediate resignation.
2: This by-election in Roseau North has shown incompetence at a level that requires an instant resignation. Ladies and gentlemen, my name is Randy Rodney, you know, and I'm saying that to you. The incompetence requires that there should be a resignation. Or if not a resignation, a dismissal, summarily. Because if in one constituency, the system failed, the computer system you employed was flawed, and we have seen all of that, and I'm not sure that we will not have many more complaints coming out of that, it means that the technical officer responsible for functioning in this area has not done well. And by merit of the work, that person should demit office, whether voluntarily or should be asked to demit office.
0: That was host of Q95's Kingdom Connection program, Pastor Randy Rodney. Dominica Diaspora Art Expo founder Marceline Edwards has urged Dominicans to reevaluate how they accord respect to individuals in positions of power, asserting that wealth acquired through stolen resources carries none of the honor or achievement that comes from honest hard work and sacrifice. Speaking on the principles of integrity, Edwards declared that figures who amass riches at the public's expense are entirely unworthy of individual or collective respect. She reminded citizens that respect must be earned rather than granted automatically to those in authority. Edwards further cautioned against extending respect to political oppressors, who she claimed have brought the nation to its knees and weakened its democratic institutions. She criticized leaders whose actions threaten to dismantle local democracy and revert the country toward a colonial-era dynamic. Expressing particular concern over land rights, Edwards stated that citizens must no longer tolerate leaders who have displaced local landowners and reduced them to squatters on their own soil, calling for a collective stand against systemic exploitation.
3: And what I would like to leave with us Dominicans is that a man who has become rich on stolen resources does not carry the same honor and accomplishments of hard work and sacrifices. A man like that is not worthy of my respect. It is not worthy of your respect. It is not worthy of, he is not worthy of our respect in the collective. We were taught that respect is earned. We can no longer look at our oppressors and respect them, those who have brought our country to its knees, those who are ready to have our democracy just eviscerated and to take us back to the colonial era. We can no longer respect those who have stolen our lands and brought Dominicans, landowners, to like squatters. We cannot no longer do that.
0: Marceline Edwards, founder of Dominica Diaspora Art Expo. The Castle Bruce Health Team has conducted a training session for staff of the Yes We Care program as part of activities for Caribbean Wellness Month, aimed at strengthening their knowledge and practical skills in caring for vulnerable individuals. According to a post on the social media page of the Ministry of Health, Wellness and Social Services, the session focused on several key areas, including personal hygiene and proper hand washing practices, wound care, medication management, and dementia care. The training provided participants with guidance on recognizing signs of wound infections, appropriate dressing techniques, prescription refills, medication storage and adherence, as well as approaches to supporting people living with dementia. The ministry said the initiative forms part of ongoing efforts to ensure community caregivers are equipped with the knowledge and skills needed to provide safe, confident, and compassionate care to vulnerable people. The Castle Bruce Health Team also plans to continue the training sessions with the Yes We Care staff as it seeks to build a caregiving capacity and further strengthen support for vulnerable members of the community. Treasurer of the Dominica Teachers Association, Kathleen Cornelius, is appealing to young teachers to join the association. During the launch of Teachers Week 2026, Cornelius said the DAT membership stands at about 800. DAT has embarked on an education drive to engage and encourage young teachers. Cornelius said Dominica, unlike other regional countries, does not have compulsory unionization.
4: Just about 800 members. And what we want to do is make a special appeal to young teachers, because what we find that young teachers do not see the relevance in many instances of being part of an association. And that is part of our education program. We have been going out to the different districts at the district levels and even at our summer workshop to advocate and encourage our young teachers especially to join the union. And for us, what we don't have in Dominica is compulsory unionization. And we can think of our sister island like Grenada, where teachers, as long as you are part of the teaching service, you automatically form part of the union, because the union bargains on your behalf and you enjoy the benefits of what we have not gotten to that point locally, where we are able to enjoy that benefit.
0: Cornelius revealed that there has been a recent increase in teachers seeking DAT membership, but said despite this, the association is looking to implement an agency fee since all teachers, whether they are members of the DAT or not, enjoy the benefits negotiated by the association.
4: So many of the teachers feel that they don't need to join the union because when we bargain or when we negotiate, whatever the members get, they also get. And this is why we are making a special appeal for an agency fee to be introduced in Dominica, whereby if you are not a member of the union, but you enjoy the benefits that are gained from the union, that you should pay that agency fee upon receiving the benefits that you, especially the financial benefits. So for instance, at our last negotiation, whether you are a member or not a member of DAT, you would receive the $250 material allowance. Yes, some persons may find it is insignificant, $250, but there was nothing before, and we had to start at some point. As we continue our education and advocacy effort, we must admit that there has been an increase over the last year and a half. We have seen a steady increase in persons coming forward, but we want every member of the teaching faculty being unionized, because the strength of any union lies in its membership.
0: That was Treasurer of the Dominica Teachers Association, Kathleen Cornelius. Police Chief Lincoln Corbett has revealed that the Commonwealth of Dominica Police Force is going through turbulent times, revealing that 6 police officers will be dismissed from the force in relation to the Jabiah Paul murder investigation. Corbett said this during the observation of motorist feasts on Sunday at the La Plaine Catholic Church, where he reiterated that no stone will be left unturned as investigations continue into Paul's disappearance and death. So far, police officers Jean-Luc Langley and Joshua Hamlet of Portsmouth have been charged with Paul's murder. Constables Renick Luke and Patrick Befelmi Jr. have been charged with perverting the course of justice in relation to the investigation.
5: Right now, we're going through a very turbulent period in the police force. Without saying much, some of our officers found themselves in hot water, as it were. Mm-hmm. About 4 of them have been before the court, and at the end of the day, about 6 of them may have to leave the force. 2 have already left, and maybe 3 more is well on their way to leave. And again, when I spoke at the press conference, I made it very clear, very, very clear, that anybody who had anything to do with this young girl's death would face the justice, face the law. And we're on a march to do that. We think we've covered everybody, but anybody else that we find out later on, we'll have to face justice. And my commitment to you as the chief is that no stones will be left unturned until we're satisfied that this case is complete and everybody who had anything to do with it will face justice.
0: Police Chief Lincoln Corbett. On behalf of CARICOM, Chairman Prime Minister Philip J. Pierre extended warm greetings to the governments and people of the African Union, CARICOM, and the broader African diaspora to mark the 5th anniversary of CARICOM Africa Day. Pierre highlighted that the historic milestone reaffirms a shared vision for forward-looking strategic cooperation, noting that regional ties have strengthened significantly since heads of state established the annual observance at the inaugural summit in 2021. He pointed to key developments, including the September 2024 Memorandum of Understanding between Secretariats, expanded institutional partnership with Afreximbank to catalyze trade and infrastructure financing, and ongoing joint efforts to boost health services and air connectivity. Pierre also reaffirmed CARICOM's commitment to global advocacy, emphasizing the region's leadership role alongside African partners in the campaign for reparatory justice as part of the second international decade for people of African descent. Regionally, Barbados is moving forward with plans to introduce a dedicated school bus service aimed at easing the island's persistent traffic congestion. Senior Minister of Infrastructure and Minister of Transport and Works, Kirk Humphrey, stated that the initiative is designed to reassure parents that their children will be safely transported, encouraging families who currently rely on private vehicles to utilize public transit. Minister Humphrey explained that the government intends to manage this new service in collaboration with a private partner, with the state taking responsibility for sourcing the necessary vehicles. The tender process, known as the Request for Proposals, is scheduled to begin this year, and the ministry aims to have the buses operational for the start of the school term in September, or potentially even earlier.
6: The issue with a dedicated bus service must be that once the children are on that bus, they know the persons who are driving and transporting them will keep their children safe. That is going to be very important, because we're going to be asking people who have grown used to sending their children, taking their children in a private car, to trust public transport. And the dedicated school bus service that we are proposing is one that will be, we will source the vehicles ourselves and manage it in relation with a private partner. And so that is on the cards. The RFP will be issued this year, and the new buses will be sourced hopefully between this year and early next year. But certainly by the time we come to the beginning of school in September, and hopefully before, we will have a dedicated school bus service.
0: That was Kirk Humphrey, Barbados Senior Minister of Infrastructure and Minister of Transport and Works. Internationally, at least 10 people were killed and 64 others were injured when a large quantity of stored fireworks detonated during a religious festival at a church located roughly 100 miles outside of Mexico City. The catastrophic explosion occurred as hundreds of attendees gathered to witness a pyrotechnic display held in honor of a patron saint, resulting in significant structural damage to the site. A local bishop reported that the casualties included two priests among the dozens of injured congregants, while authorities continue to investigate the incident, as the exact cause of the blast has not yet been determined.
7: The world, at least 10 people killed, dozens injured when stored fireworks exploded during a festival at a church in Mexico. The blast happening as hundreds of people gathered to watch a fireworks display that was part of a religious festival. A local bishop said two priests are among the 64 people injured at that church about 100 miles outside of Mexico City. The exact cause of the explosion has not been determined.
0: That's the Prime Evening News, and here's a recap of the headlines. Pastor Randy Rodney calls for the immediate resignation of the chief elections officer.
8: As it happens,
0: regionally, Barbados Minister of Transport and Works said Barbados plans to introduce a dedicated school bus service. Internationally, at least 10 people were killed and 64 others were injured when stored fireworks detonated roughly 100 miles outside of Mexico City. The news was brought to you, compliments Discover, Dominica Authority. I've been your presenter, Amanda Bertrand. Do have a pleasant evening.
9: Q, top of the hour news.
1: Dominic, heads up away. I'm more October. 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
1: 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Midday draw of Tuesday, the 8th of September, 2026. 33 midday draw winning numbers are 1, 1, and 2. The multi-X ball selected is 2X. 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The Multi-X ball selected is 3X. 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
3: 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Or Nadelle at 647-291-5282. 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
4: 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I'm Sheridan Gregoire, Mr. G. With me is my co-host, Justice Dr. Irving Andre, social scientist Simeon Joseph, former UN Ambassador Christine Gregoire, and businessman Anderson Jolly. We said last week, elections have consequences, and we just had a very consequential by-election in Rosa North. Tuesday night, we discussed this topic. Was Dominica's democracy on trial with the Rosenhoff by-election? What was at stake? Should Dominicans be worried or hopeful for the next general election? So here are some talking points or questions that I will put to my panelists. This election is the first under the new electoral laws passed in March 2025. How did the electoral office manage the elections? Are the things highlighted by the CCG a continuing feature of electoral governance in Dominica? Is the Electoral Commission showing the capacity to manage a general election? Even the chaos with voter reconfirmation and new registration, is the extension of 3 months for reconfirmation now critically important? What are the key lessons we have learned from the Rosenhoff by-election? What was the turnout in that by-election? Were there any reports of irregularities? Were the votes properly counted? Were there any spoiled ballots? What message do the results send? How healthy is our democracy in Dominica? What is our role in fighting for the future of Dominica after Monday's Rosu North by-election? We look forward to the contributions of Justice Dr. Irving Andre, social scientist Simeon Joseph, former UN Ambassador Crispin Gregoire, and businessman Anderson Jolly to this topic. Was Dominica's democracy on trial with the Rosu North by-election? What was at stake? Should Dominicans be worried or hopeful for the next general election? Tune in Tuesday night for more on the Global View on Q, only on Q95, the big station, because you know it's true if you hear it on Q.

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I'm Sheridan Gregoire, Mr. G. With me is my co-host, Justice Dr. Irving Andre, social scientist Simeon Joseph, former UN Ambassador Christine Gregoire, and businessman Anderson Jolly. We said last week, elections have consequences, and we just had a very consequential by-election in Roseau North. Tuesday night, we discussed this topic. Was Dominica's democracy on trial with the Roseau North by-election? What was at stake? Should Dominicans be worried or hopeful for the next general election? So here are some talking points or questions that I will put to my panelists. This election is the first under the new electoral laws passed in March 2025. How did the electoral office manage the elections? Are the things highlighted by the CCG a continuing feature of electoral governance in Dominica? Is the electoral commission showing the capacity to manage a general election? Even the chaos with voter reconfirmation and new registration, is the extension of 3 months for reconfirmation now critically important? What are the key lessons we have learned from the Roseau North by-election? What was the turnout in that by-election? Were there any reports of irregularities? Were the votes properly counted? Were there any spoiled ballots? What message do the results send? How healthy is our democracy in Dominica? What is our role in fighting for the future of Dominica after Monday's Roseau North by-election? We look forward to the contributions of Justice Dr. Irving Andre, social scientist Simeon Joseph, former UN Ambassador Crispin Gregoire, and businessman Anderson Jolly to this topic. Was Dominica's democracy on trial with the Roseau North by-election? What was at stake? Should Dominicans be worried or hopeful for the next general election? Tune in Tuesday night for more on the Global View on Q, only on Q95, the big station, because you know it's true if you hear it on Q.

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Insights into where the people of Dominica and the Caribbean came from. 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